0: definitely going to cause some fatigue this game. They're going to probably have to move in and out, substituting, I would think, because I'm worn out just sitting here in the heat. I couldn't imagine down there running. So I say they're going to substitute quite a bit as they can to try to make up for some of that.
1: I got to be honest, my first time here at Jeffersonville High School, and an absolutely incredible football field. I tell you what, this press box is something to be coveted just a little bit.
0: Yeah,
1: it's more of a collegiate feel up here. The windows slant out, and yet of course in that visitor's booth, we got obstacles in front of us. Now the guys down there, I know they had like thick paint and nothing but windows, but not the case here. Well, looks like the Stars have deferred to the second half, so Jeffersonville will get the kick to start things off. Jeff will be moving from right to left across our radio dial. The Stars left to right. Aiden Drolley, he's had his share of moments so far this year. He's had some good kicks. He's missed a couple. And last week, of course, that haunting one extra point miss. Drolley comes up, puts his foot into it. It's his soft, squibby kick. Taken by one of the up, and then he falls on it. Fumble the ball, but he'll fall down on it. And it's going to be right at about the 32 or 33-yard line where the Red Devils will set up house. First and 10 from there.
0: Yeah, and we kind of saw this last week. Drolley doesn't seem to be putting his foot into it when they're kicking the ball off. I don't know if there's a reason for that or if that's just how he kicks. I'm not sure, but I would let that thing fly if I could.
1: And you would think so, and yet, you know, if they could pick up one of those and then instantly go on offense, I guess maybe that's the thought. I'm not sure. Well, the lights are not completely all on here yet, so we're going to be doing our best to try to get you these numbers. And like I say, we're a mile away. I mean, we're way up high. Helicopter just went by and waved at us. That's how high up we are. Two guys in the backfield, two split out here to the left side. And the give is to the first guy through. He'll break a tackle. Now he's got all kinds of running room. Busts another tackle. He may be off to the races. Let's see. Finally gets drugged down at about the 45-yard line of the Stars with a big run right there, Jalen Howard. And Jeff is showing us what they can do offensively immediately.
0: Yeah, and they can thank Cale Prince on that for BNL, because if he wouldn't have made that tackle, I think he might have been gone. He just got him there at the last minute.
1: We talked about this last week, Brady. It seems like the Stars' defense is not wrapping it up and taking it down. He got hit literally in the backfield. I was about ready to call for a loss.
0: Yep.
1: And then suddenly, out of that, we got almost a 20-yard run. First and 10 from the Stars' 43-yard line, just going here from Jeffersonville High School. The Red Devils and the Stars. This time, the give, and is not going to go anywhere. I thought I heard a whistle, but there again, we're up in a press box, and our windows do not open up here. So, horrendously hot, but here's what we know. What 1, 2, 3-yard loss on that play brings up second down and 13. That's got to be a bit of a momentum booster for the Stars defense.
0: Yeah, they definitely got a hold of him that time. There was no getting away from that. They got their hands on him, and they didn't let go.
1: Keegan Campbell, he's one of the guys out there on that offensive line. He's only a junior, 305 pounds, walked up there to haunt some of these Stars on the line. Quarterback's going to do a quick pass.
0: Oh.
1: It's caught. Pass was caught out there by Berg, but immediately hit and dropped after only a pickup of about 6 on the play. That's going to bring up about 3rd down and 7 for the Red Devils.
0: Yeah, that was a nice catch. I can't tell if that was 11 or 14, but whoever made the tackle just absolutely drove him into the ground head first.
1: So we will see what they do here. 3rd down. They're still saying 12 on the board, but it's not. It's 3rd and about 8.
0: That was Cam Gates on the tackle.
1: Cam Gates right there at the 40-yard line in Star territory. First time tonight. And the ball is fumbled, and let's see. Well, see, now they're hearing whistles. I thought I heard a whistle, too. I don't know. But is there a flag? Do you see a flag anywhere?
0: I don't see a flag.
1: I don't see a flag. That's going to bring up 4th down. Man, a major loss on that play, and I think everybody was kind of waiting. Because somewhere there's a whistle down there. I'm positive of it.
0: Yeah,
1: I've heard it twice now. Let's see. Are they going to go for it?
0: It looks like it. So about 4th and 12, it looks like.
1: 4th down and 12, and they're going for it. Now there's a flag.
0: Yeah.
1: So at that time. Let's see. Who's it going to be on? I'm not sure.
0: I thought it was Jeffersonville.
1: Yeah, quarterback's walking off the field, so I'm assuming that is the case. Now they're going to wave it off. Inadvertent flag. What do you do? Replay the down?
0: Well, that's interesting.
1: I did not. Yeah. Maybe the heat got to the referee.
0: I don't know.
1: I don't know.
0: I've not seen that before.
1: I mean, it looks like.
0: The flag came out after they jumped offside, I thought. So I don't know what the flag was.
1: But it looks like the Stars have the ball on offense.
0: Yeah.
1: And they just the play just kind of went dead.
0: Well, I'm lost on that one.
1: I have no idea.
0: But we've got it, so.
1: Here we go. Let's see. Is it Bo Allender in as quarterback? I believe so, but I can't say it. It looks like, yes, it is. Number 10. Allender with Malachi Goodman back there in the backfield with him. Out here to the right side, Cam Gates. Three to the left side. Allender's going to run. Allender's going to get spun and dropped in the backfield for a big loss. All the way back to the Stars, about 37-yard line. I don't know if that was an intended play or not, buddy, but it did not go anywhere.
0: No, that's not how you want to start your debut off. But, you know, they may just have some jitters right now. They'll get those worked out here, and we'll see what happens.
1: I certainly hope so. Calling a lot on Chris Armour now. He's just a sophomore. You heard the coach saying last year as a freshman he would have started at a lot of other programs. He's showing his ability and his athleticism. He gets the nod tonight. He comes out here wide to the right side. Gilbert will join him here. Malachi Goodman in the backfield. Cam Gates goes to the left side this time. Long count. Play clock, I was told, is not working. So now what do we got? Official timeout Stars. So that is an early timeout for whatever reason. We'll take one as well. We're back in 60 seconds here on WBIW.
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1: Second down and about 17. The give goes to Jaden Gilbert. He comes up the right side, breaks it up. Jaden Gilbert's finally going to get knocked down almost at midfield. They'll put it at the Stars' 49-yard line. And Brady, he got a lot out of almost nothing.
0: Yeah, that was a good run. And that's the momentum that they're going to need to get going here, get the offense firing on all cylinders.
1: Third down and six. First third down play of the night for the Stars. Allender at quarterback, Malachi Goodman, yet to touch the ball. I said it, and there he goes. Malachi Goodman going straight up the gut. He'll get to about the Jeff 48-yard line. He's going to make about a fourth down and three. So now what do you do?
0: Well, I think maybe you try to make a statement here. You're on the road.
1: Yeah, that's exactly what they're going to do. Chris Armour comes out here to the right side. Gilbert joining him. Cam Gates goes to the left. Malachi Goodman in the backfield. Bo Allender getting the start from the injury of Chastain. Allender steps back, fires, passes, intercepted. Look out, one guy to beat all the way down. Will he make it or not? He is going to get right into the end zone. Touchdown, Jeffersonville. Well, that pass, it got flipped up in the air. A defensive player got a hand on it, and it went directly into the hands of DJ Guy, who was just waiting for it. He takes it back 43 yards, and at the 7:01 mark, Jeffersonville, they're the ones that make their statement and go up by a score of 6-0.
0: Yeah, and Allender almost made the tackle there on about the 1 or 2 yard line, but as the Jeffersonville players' momentum just kind of sent him into the end zone, but there wasn't anybody that could stop him. And I thought we were getting shot at for a minute, but they are setting fireworks off.
1: Big cannon down there, yeah. Don't they? There we go. Well, the kick is up, and the kick is good by Abigail Lemon, one of the very few female players that we see. She's the kicker for Jeffersonville. 7:01 to go, opening quarter. Jeff strike paid her first. They lead her 7-0. We're back in 30 on WBIW.
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1: Not exactly what you want to do when you're on the road. We talked about it. You know, we said 4th and 3, and Brady, you said, let's make a statement. Well, they did, and you can't blame Allender too much. I mean, he had the throw, and then somebody just got an arm in there, batted it way up in the air, and went right into the hands of DJ Guy.
0: Yeah, that was just unfortunate for the Stars here, but they're going to get the ball back. Just down the touchdown. The game's not over. They got plenty of time to get their offense working here.
1: So let's see who does the kicking. I don't know if the young lady is their kicker or not. 34, yes, there she goes. So we're going to check out the power of Abigail Lemon's kicking leg here. She booted that extra point through with no problem. She tees it up on the 40-yard line. And the Stars have Goodman back there. Oh, let's see. Here we go. Lemon will approach it, and there's the kick. Taken at about the 25-yard line. To the 30, the 35, the 40, the 45. One guy to beat up to midfield. Let's see. Who was that running? I think, was it Jackson Jones? Who got stuff about that?
0: 13.
1: Yes, Jackson Jones. You typically see him on the defensive side of things that time. He sets the Stars in great field position. They mark it right on the 50-yard line. So great run back by Jackson Jones. He's one of the up men, and it went right in his hands, and he took off.
0: Yeah, and I thought he played very well on defense last week, and he was out there on the return a few times, and he got some speed. I really like this kid.
1: So let's see. Here we go. Gilbert and Gates go to the left side. Armour comes out here wide to the right side all by himself. Malachi Goodman in the backfield. Bo Allender at quarterback. Gives to Malachi. Malachi going to cross 50-yard line, get to about the Jeffersonville 47, and then start getting thrown backwards. They finally unbreak everybody up there, and he's going to pick up maybe 2 on the play.
0: Yeah, I think they may have watched some film on him getting prepared for this game.
1: Well, they got some big guys. Mont, 6'2", 337. The other kid that I said, 6'1", 305. It's hard to find a hole in there.
0: Yeah, they don't start here in Jeffersonville, that's for sure.
1: Here we go. 2 guys again to the left. Give to Goodman. That time he'll cut through. He breaks 1 tackle, but he won't get the second one. He'll pick up maybe 1.5 yards on the play, and that will be it. Here comes another 3rd down.
0: Well, I think you got to try to pass this ball. You got to get it started at some point.
1: Allender's got to get some confidence. You know, you don't like it when your pass gets picked off, but by the same token, as you said, they can't be one-dimensional. They've got to have a couple of things going for them. Gilbert, Armour, come out here to the right side. Long time now. Playcock there. I see one that works. It's inside 7 seconds to go. Bo Allender barks out the call. Steps back to pass. He's got time. Now here comes the pressure. He'll throw.
0: There we go.
1: Pass is caught. On the opposite side, I can't see a number yet. We'll have to wait and see who comes up off that pie. Is that Cam Gates, number 14, first down star. So that is the first down of the game for B&L.
0: Yeah, he was wide open, so that was a pretty easy pass to make there. And he did have to jump up a little bit to get it, but brought it down no problem.
1: And Allender had some time that particular play.
0: Definitely.
1: You know, he wasn't rushed. He could set up, check out who he wanted to go to, and made a nice pass play. And it's a first down for the Stars. They're now driving at the Jeffersonville 33-yard line. Allender's going to keep it. He'll tuck and run. He's going to follow Malachi Goodman. And Allender will break across the 25, real close to a first down. We got to see where they mark him. Let's see. They've not indicated move the chains yet. There they go. First down Stars.
0: That was a good run.
1: Yeah, it was. He just literally followed wherever Malachi Goodman went. Allender was right on his tail and went right behind him.
0: Yep. And the bad news where we're sitting, I can't see past the 30-yard line, so I'm going to be calling this blindly.
1: Well, we've got a timeout on the field, so let's take one as well. With 4:46 to go here in the opening quarter, Jeffersonville 7, Star 0. We're back with more after this timeout on WBIW.
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1: 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So, second first down for the Stars now on this drive. Ball is now at the Jeffersonville 23. Let's see. I'm not sure. Was that an official timeout or did...
0: I'm not sure what happened there.
1: All of a sudden, they just said timeout on the field. I didn't see anybody signaling for it. It could have been a... hydration timeout. They were talking about maybe taking some of those.
0: That could be.
1: Allender the give to Malachi Goodman. He'll break one tackle. Just start falling forward, turning his legs. He'll get all the way down to about the 16 before they finally stop him. Malachi Goodman, he may be a little guy. He may be only 5'10", 195 pounds. But when he gets those legs going, he is turning it and is very difficult to bring down.
0: Yeah, and he's a guy that you don't mind handing the ball off here as you get in the red zone here to try to get a touchdown.
1: So he gained 7 on the play, 2nd down and 3. Inside the red zone we go for the Stars. Goodman now in motion. They're going to pass it out to him on a little swing pass. Goodman breaks one tackle, gets into the 10, to the 5. Malachi Goodman will prance in untouched from 16 yards out. And just like that, at the 3:51 mark, it's now Jeffersonville 7, B&L 6.
0: Yeah, and I really like the play call there. I like the going out to the side there, throw a little short pass to Goodman instead of handing it off to him. And he had room to run, and it's going to be hard to stop him when he's going full force there.
1: So here comes Jolly. Really would love to see him put this thing through the uprights. And he made it.
0: Here we go.
1: 7-7 your score. We're back with more right here on WBIW.
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1: Well, just like that, things changed very quickly, Brady, and you were absolutely right. 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That Edward Jones, Jeremy Payton scoreboard looks mighty better now, doesn't it, down there in the end zone?
0: Yeah, yeah.
1: I know you don't even see it.
0: Yeah. I'll just take your word for it. Yeah, that was an excellent drive. They looked very good on offense, that possession.
1: Yeah, they executed well. Everybody, got their blocks and their assignments. And when you do that, that's what happens, Charlie, with another short kick picked up by one of the up men. That's number 25. They got to bring him down, though. He'll cross the 40, up to about the 42-yard line. That's Jalen Howard, and he has ran the ball a couple of times already tonight and done some damage.
0: Yeah, now we need the defense to come out here and make a big stop and get us going on offense again. You like to see the defense, which I think they did fairly well already. So a lot better than I think they've been the last 2 weeks.
1: So we shall see what Jacksonville, what they come up with here now. They are tied in this one, 7-7. Got a big win on the road at Seymour last week for Jeff. Brand new head coach, first year. Implementing all kinds of new strategies, new things. Two guys go to the right side. One come out here to the left, and I cannot see their numbers for the life of me. Two guys in the backfield, quarterback, and see. He's going to give it to the right side. There goes a flag. Across the, that's about the 45-yard line. Let's see what the flag is going to be all about. Going to be a hold against Jeffersonville, so negate that gain. And that's going to push the Red Devils back some.
0: Yeah, that'll help the Stars out here and push them back and get a little room here. The defense is looking pretty good right now.
1: They made a good stop. I mean, they only gained about 3 on the play.
0: Yep.
1: I'll move it all the way back to the 31-yard line of Jeffersonville. We'll redo the down, and it'll be first down and, goodness, close to 20, isn't it? They're not too prone to readjusting. There you go. First and 20. They finally get it up there. So here we go. Cordell Thomas will bark out the signal. We've got one guy in the backfield with him this time. Thomas is going fast.
0: Another flag.
1: Pass is complete. Another flag, you say, on the play?
0: Yeah.
1: All right. Let's
0: see
1: what that one is all about. Pass was complete, but he got up to about the original line of scrimmage. And that's against Jeff as well.
0: Yep.
1: Illegal motion. Back him up 5 more yards.
0: Yeah, I'm all over that, Dwayne. I can see just fine down there. 20/20 vision, I think.
1: Oh, yeah. Well, I was about ready to call up Smoot because I can't see a thing. Of course, you're looking through just a pane glass. I'm looking through screen and everything else up here. So, yeah, it's a pain. Oh, we'll leave it at that. They parked the ball at the 26-yard line. It's now first down and 25 yards to go. 3:24 to go, first quarter. We're all tied up, 7 apiece. Jeffersonville struck early on a interception. And then Malachi Goodman with a 16-yard touchdown reception to tie it up. Back to pass, Thomas. Fires, pass is caught. Only one guy to beat, but he'll drive him out of bounds, and he won't make the long run. That's Nation Roe McBroom. Roe McBroom gets up to where? They're going to mark him right at the original line of scrimmage. So pick up 15 on the play, and that sets up now second down and 10.
0: Yeah, that was a good pickup there. There for a minute, Jeffersonville was going the wrong way on the football field, but starting to go the right direction now.
1: And through all of that, though, they've only lost one down.
0: Yeah.
1: You know? So, I mean,
0: yeah.
1: Here comes DJ Guy. He's checking into the ball game now. Gray comes out here to the left side. One guy in the backfield with Thomas. Thomas sets up. Quick pass over the middle. It's caught by Gray, but he is immediately dropped. And coming off the bottom of that stack is none other than Jackson Jones.
0: Yeah, that was a hard hit.
1: Did they? Oh, he dropped it. They did not give him credit for that.
0: I was getting ready to say, I'm surprised he even hung on to that.
1: Yeah,
0: I guess he didn't.
1: Yeah, no. So now we're at third down and 10. Man, I mean, Jackson Jones put the hammer on him and apparently popped that ball loose. I did not see it.
0: Yeah, I did miss that one.
1: So here we go, third and 10. You would suspect that Thomas is going to go to the air. He's got a good arm. A lot of great receivers to go to. We'll see what happens. Back to pass he goes. Looks, checks off. Now that one gets intercepted. That one is intercepted. It was run up there like a lame duck, and it was taken out of there by Grayson Gillespie. Gillespie is going to get his first interception of the year, and the Stars are going to set up house in incredible field position.
0: Yeah, I don't know who Jeffersonville was throwing to, but it was all BNL players where the ball ended up, and Grayson Gillespie was right there, and he got a nice little run back with it there.
1: I don't know, to be honest, if Thomas got hit right as he was throwing, because that ball all of a sudden looked like literally a shot duck. It just kind of went up in the air and right into the hands of Gillespie, and he makes a nice run back. Stars are on offense now again, first and 10. From the Jeffersonville 29-yard line as they go left to right across your radio dial. So good to have all of you with us on a hot, steamy September night here in Jeffersonville, Indiana. Here we go. Bo Allender. He's going to give to Malachi Goodman. Goodman goes swinging around the right side. He'll bust up a tackle there. Goodman's still on his feet inside the 20. He'll get down to about the 17-yard line. And that should be, and it will be, another Mitchell four covering first down. How about that?
0: Yeah, and he's picking up where he left off last week. He just bouncing off players, just keeps going. They can't seem to they get their hands on him. They just can't seem to drag him down.
1: Cale Prince, just a freshman, out there now in the backfield along with Malachi Goodman. Now he'll come out way wide to the right side. Gilbert, Gates go wide to the left. Goodman in the backfield. One guy in the slot, that's Chase Reinders. They give to Goodman. He's going to go straight up the middle. He's not going to get much. Maybe 2 yards on the play, and that will be about it. Call it second down. Now they mark it. They only give him one, so second down and 9. They were not generous with that spot at all.
0: No, he went right up the middle. It was a good stop by Jeffersonville. They pretty much just threw him backwards.
1: So here we go again, Chase Reinders. He's in that backfield now. Also, as we mentioned, Cale Prince. Now Prince comes out here wide to the right side. Gilbert, Gates, go to the left. Allender, play clock down to 5. He's got to do something in a hurry here. He'll get it. Bo rolls to his left. Look, here comes the pressure. Steps up, throws ill-advisedly out of bounds, but he'll do okay and get it out of there. Man, he just about got dropped.
0: Yes, he did. I think he was kind of thinking about running the ball, and then there was a Jeffersonville player right in front of him, and he was going nowhere.
1: That'll sometimes change your plans in a hurry, won't it?
0: Yeah.
1: So where are we at? 3rd and 9, is that right?
0: Yeah, it looks like 3rd and 9.
1: 3rd down and 9, 1:38 to go in the opening quarter, 7-7 your score. So, again, Allender taking all the time in the world. There's only one play clock, and it's at the opposite end zone, so he'd have to turn around and look even to see it. Malachi Goodman back there in the backfield with him. Now Goodman goes in motion. Allender's going to keep it. He's got one guy to beat, but he can't.
0: Oh, he's tripped up.
1: Oh, man, he had one guy to beat, and he would have at least had a first down or maybe more. But stepping in there and making the stop, Braden Urita, he is a 6-foot, 225-pound senior. And he puts the stop on that drive. So that's going to bring up 4th down.
0: Looks like he didn't get any yardage, maybe.
1: No, they actually called it a loss of a couple on the play. So now what do we do? Well, it would be from there, it would be about a 37-yard field goal if Drolley were to try it. I don't think that's even in the thought process of Coach Did.
0: No, it doesn't look like it.
1: Nope, they're going to go line it up here. 4th down and 12. Last time we had their situation, it was a pick six. Let's see what happens this time. Allender throws into the end zone. And it's no good. I think the star guy actually caught it, but he was out of bounds.
0: Yeah.
1: So, Jeffersonville dodges a bullet. They'll take over with 41 seconds to go in the opening quarter. They're going to get the ball right at their own 19-yard line.
0: Yeah, they didn't get the first down or a score there, but Jeffersonville's probably starting back farther than they would have if they would have. I'm not sure what would have happened.
1: Yeah, I don't know.
0: We really haven't seen Drawley's leg yet, so we don't know what he has.
1: That's true. So, here we go. Bird goes wide to the right side. Come out here on our side, Gray. Thomas is going to give it to the first guy through. He'll get across the 20 to about the 22 or 23-yard line. Second down and 5 on the run.
0: Yeah, they're going to let the time run out.
1: They're just going to let the time run out. So, we will say this. We have played one quarter at Jeffersonville High School. At the end of one, our score, Jeffersonville 7, the Stars 7. We're back with the second quarter on WBIW right after this.
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1: Brady, hello. I just happened to look down and see something. I don't know if there were little, like, juniorette cheerleader eggs on that track or what, but in this heat, look, there's got to be 200 kids. There's little girls down there.
0: There's a lot of them.
1: They're cheering like crazy. They don't care that it's 150 degrees outside. My word, I just looked down, there were pom-poms everywhere down there. Wow, that caught me off guard.
0: Yep, this is quite a cheer squad down there.
1: Absolutely. I think that's more than population of health.
0: Yeah, I think you're right.
1: Here we go, second quarter underway, 7-7. They go to the opposite end of the field now. Jeff will move from left to right. Thomas, back to pass. Here comes the rush.
0: Oh.
1: And down he'll go at about the 10-yard line. Big, big sack right there.
0: Who was that? Number 60 came up out of that. Riley Sons.
1: Riley Sons was up out of that one.
0: That is a name we haven't said much of.
1: Yeah, but I know.
0: Man, what a hit.
1: It was a massive loss on the play. Going to bring up, where are we at? Third down?
0: Third and 17.
1: Third and 17. That's what they put on the big scoreboard down there, that Edward Jones, Jeremy Payton scoreboard. 7-7. 11:20 to go before halftime. Don't forget the Stars get the ball to start the second half. That's big. I formation in the backfield. Back to pass. Here comes the rush again. This time he had to hurry it and throws underneath the intended receiver. Good pressure coming by the Stars. Stuff we've not seen in the first two games.
0: No, I'm not sure what's going on Jeffersonville's offensive line, but there has been holes the last two plays, and the Stars have been running through that and on their way for a tackle. He got rid of that ball in a hurry.
1: No question about that. So now their kicker, it looks like, is that newbie number 0? Standing right at the goal line. If the Stars could rush like they've been, man, that could be trouble. Who is it for us back at about the 40? High snap, almost blocked. Really close.
0: Oh,
1: I don't even know where the ball, where's the ball at?
0: It's at 30.
1: There it is. Now I see it. So let's see.
0: It hit the 35-yard line, but it bounced backwards in favor of B&L. I'm not sure where it stopped.
1: I guess the question was, Jeffersonville saying that it was partially blocked, but referees are not buying into that. The officials, I don't think, at least. Now let's see. No, I guess it wasn't there. They threw the football over to Jeff, so it's definitely going to be Stars' ball.
0: Yeah.
1: But, man, I lost it up in the dark sky.
0: Now, it landed about 35
1: long. Yeah, and then it took a Stars' bounce, and they finally made the ball dead at about the 28-yard line of Jeff. So, man, B&L in great field position here.
0: Yeah, and they're just hanging around. They're doing what they need to do. They're absolutely in this bowl game right now.
1: 3 o'clock again. It ticks down to 12. Allender. That's him up. Give is going to go to, I think that's Reinders. I'm not sure. No, Gilbert. Excuse me. And Gilbert is going to get about 5, maybe 6 on the play. They ran it away from us. So they mark it at the 23-yard line. Second down and 5.
0: And I'm starting to hear those whistles now, Dwayne. I don't know what that is. It's really throwing me off.
1: Yeah, me too. Almost every play, you hear something. I don't know what it is. I know it's not an air conditioner fan, though. I can promise you that. There we go. Malachi, goodbye.
0: He's
1: gone. Touchdown. 23-yard run. How about that? 10-11 to go. And quarter number 2, and the Stars now go up 13-7 on the road.
0: Yeah, this is Goodman's senior year, and he's making the most of it. He has just been an animal out there running the ball. They just cannot get their hands on him, and when they do, he just bounces right off of them.
1: So let's see. Drolley, he made the last one. Can he do this one? Ball spotted, kicks it down, it's on its way, it is up, and it's good. 14-7, 10-11 to go in the second quarter. Stars up by 7, we're back in 30 seconds on WBIW.
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1: Well, Brady, you said that the Stars defense was doing good and that they needed to set up and show the offense exactly what they could do. 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
0: Absolutely.
1: They put all kinds of pressure on Jeffersonville and that poor quarterback. He saw a defense that we haven't seen from the Stars. I mean, man, they were going for it.
0: Yeah, that's the best rushing from the defense we've seen in the last, well, this is our third game now, and they look great.
1: So that's another Hoosier Door touchdown, opening the doors to another great football season. 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They're a proud sponsor of B&L football and all local athletes. 14-7 on the Edward Jones scoreboard. The Stars. Drolley will put this one, caught by one of the up men, and he is going to get slung out of bounds, but not before he gets to about the 48-yard line. That is that Burton, number 56? Is that the guy that carried that ball? And these are big guys. They're running. 49-yard line. Boy, Red Devils, they can't complain about field position here. That's for sure. First and 10 from their own 49. They trail on this one now by a touchdown, 14-7, 10 minutes to go before halftime.
0: Yeah, I'm not sure about these kicks. I don't know if they're on purpose or not, but keep giving them good fielding position.
1: Humidity might be keeping it down, though. I don't know. Well, a quick shuffle pass, and it's going to be good for about 6 yards. Pass comes out here to Berg. He kind of just did a little forward shuffle on it, and Berg is going to scrape up about 6 on the play, maybe 5. They mark him back, so let's call it second down and 5. We won't be no more generous than what we have to be. Second and 5, but it's in Stars territory now. In the backfield, Howard. He's right, lining up right behind Thomas. One guy to the right side, 3 guys to the left. They give it to Howard. Howard still journeying. Finally, will get knocked down. But he kind of went left to right with his run, Brady, and didn't get much out of it.
0: I think he's short a yard, maybe.
1: Yeah, they're going to mark him. Let's see. They didn't give him all that forward progress that I thought they were. So they're going to be at the 44-yard line. That'll bring up third down and four.
0: You're right.
1: We are way up here. Now you hear the Jeffersonville people complaining of that spot because...
0: Well, I thought he was about a yard shy, but that...
1: Yeah, he looked like it was better than what it was.
0: Yeah.
1: Maybe, who knows, maybe they had blown it dead and they just kept on going because they kept hearing whistles on
0: that. Yeah, that could be it, too.
1: Oh, Stars almost jumped off. They did. Oh, yeah. Boy. Oh, boy. You got to credit, though, their tenacity. I'm telling you, Chase Reinders come flying in from the backfield. He could not put the brakes on. He tried real hard, but his forward momentum flopped him over the ball, and that will be a first down for the Red Devils.
0: Well, they've really been getting a jump on the line here and then getting through to the quarterback and making him uncomfortable, so they just got a little over-anxious there.
1: No question about that. I think that's the first Star penalty, isn't it?
0: I believe you're right.
1: Yeah. Good job, guys. All right. Fresh set of downs at the Star's 39-yard line. Thomas will bark out the signals. He is going to give it to Howard. Going to cross the 35. They'll mark him at about the 33. Give him, 7 on the play? Second down and 3. Now they mark him at the 32, so it's going to just be 2nd and 2. Here we go. That time, they gave him a better spot than what I thought he deserved.
0: Yeah, they're making up for it.
1: Carter Dean in the backfield now. Here we go. Thomas, now there's whistles. What do we got?
0: Well, I don't see a flag.
1: I'm sending a player off for Jeffersonville. That's big number 75, Keegan Cable. And checking in will go Easton Spaulding. They give up exactly 100 pounds in that exchange right there. 2nd down and 3, Jeffersonville. Back to pass. Looks, throws, guy out there.
7: Oh! Intercepted by the Stars. One guy to beat. Can he do it? I don't know. Look out from behind.
0: Uh-oh.
7: Here he goes to the 20, to the 10, to the 5. He will
0: get
7: stopped at about the 1-foot line, I believe. Now they're saying touchdown. Now they say touchdown.
0: Okay.
7: Wow. And I don't know who was that. 13? Jackson Jones.
0: Yep.
7: Oh, my. What a night Jackson Jones is having.
0: I thought they stopped him right there, but I don't have the angle on it. But he was losing steam there at the very end, but he got just enough to get it in there.
1: What did he go, about 70-some yards on that one? My goodness. That's amazing. Jackson Jones with a 70-yard pick six. How about that?
0: Well, that'll change the game.
1: No question about it.
0: Got the snap here. Kick.
1: Yeah, I can't
0: look
1: see it.
0: Good.
7: There it is.
0: Good. Yep.
1: So it's 7:17 to go in the second quarter. Our score now, Stars 21 and Jeffersonville 7. We're back with more after this timeout on WBIW.
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1: Right about now, Brady Stoggle, I don't think a single person down there is worried about whether it's 105 degrees or whether it's 65 degrees because this B&L Star football team, all kinds of people that has to step up and make plays, they are doing it and they are making a big statement at least right here in the first half, are they not?
0: Yeah.
1: Now they call it hydration timeout.
0: Okay.
1: Now they do. Yep, the officials are even going for the water buckets down in the end zone. So we will do this. We'll take a timeout as well. We're back with more while everybody gets some water right here on WBIW. 21-7 Stars have the lead.
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1: 17 to go before halftime. Jeffersonville High School is the site. You don't see that often. 22 players ready to go, and the officials are all over there drinking wine.
0: Yeah. I was getting a drink myself.
1: Oh, man, me too, except mine, I think, is about 201 degrees.
0: Yeah,
1: about 11 more degrees, and it'll start bubbling in that.
0: Mine was a little warm.
1: I'm telling you, it's warm up here. It's got to be hotter than that on the field.
0: Yeah.
1: And I'll tell you who's red hot, and that's the BNL Stars right now.
0: Absolutely. We've kind of been hard on the defense here the last 2 weeks, but they have really came through tonight.
1: Apparently they hurt us. Adrian Drolley, let's see what he does this time. Now there he puts a foot to it.
0: Yeah.
1: And it is going to go all the way into the end zone. So he accomplished, I think, what he was trying to do, and that was lure those guys up.
0: Yeah.
1: And he was hoping that that ball would die at about the one, but it took the wrong bounce, and they'll bring it out of the end zone, set it up. And now Jeffersonville will go to work, only now they trail by a score of 21-7.
0: Yeah, I'm not sure why he hasn't been kicking the ball like that. He did a lot of short kicks that seem like they're on purpose, but I'd rather see it go deep and then try to pin them back here.
1: Bring the ball out to the 20. So now Cordell Thomas, I think, realizes he's got to do something a little bit different. Let's see what the head coach, I don't even have his name here. There he is. Nick Kottner is the head coach. He's trying to dial up something. And they go up the middle. Look out. Close to a first down and then some. On that run, number 25, that's Jalen Howard. You don't want to let Jalen get going because he is a hard guy to bring down.
0: Yeah, he ran for 135 yards and 2 touchdowns last week, so he was on fire.
1: So the ball now sits at the Stars 30. This time another tackle broke, stiff arms it, and now he'll finally get back to the line of scrimmage. All of that happening in the backfield, but they kind of read him right that time, and Jalen Howard could not get out of there. He stiff-armed one of the star player right to the ground, and then as he made the turn, a couple of other guys came in there on the assistance with the tackle.
0: Is there a flag out there, or is that my imagination?
1: Brady, I know you're hot, but...
0: No, I think there is
1: one. I think there is one.
0: Yep.
1: Yeah, I think so. I see it right there. At about the 33-yard line? Yes.
0: Yep.
1: A hold against Jeff. Oh, my.
0: There we go.
1: Wow.
0: I thought I saw one out there. I'm usually not wrong, Dwayne. Unless you talk to Jamie.
1: Well, certainly no problem building your ego. Oh, my. All righty. They're going to move it back to the 20, which is the original line of scrimmage. Now it's going to be first and 20. Two guys split out to the left side. That's Gray and Roe McBroom. And they're going to give it to number 25. He breaks one tackle. Still on his feet, turning. He won't get back to the original line
0: of
1: scrimmage.
0: Oh, did it come loose?
1: Howard, let's see. Stars say they have it. I don't know if there's any indication yet or not.
0: Definitely lost it, but I don't know if he was down first.
1: Now the officials are going to confer. Let's see what they say. Stars football, how about that?
0: That is big.
1: Wow. Oh, my goodness. Everything falling in B&L's breadbasket right now. Howard was doing his best. you kind of started to see that Howard decided he's going to pick this game up and put it on his back.
0: Yep.
1: And maybe, still with a lot of time left, maybe doing just a little bit too much too soon.
0: Yeah, he was going a lot of different directions there, trying to make more out of that play than there was going to be, and I ended up costing him a fumble.
1: So the Stars offense, you know, they're kicking on momentum. You got to look at the other side of that ball. Jacksonville's defense, they've been out there a lot. They got to be worn out. They got to be hot. They were saying, man, we would have loved to at least had a 2 or 3 minute breather, but nope, they're getting called on real quick right here again. Cam Gates comes out here to the left side. Jackson Jones out here with him as well. Well, he's going both ways tonight, isn't he? Yep. Allender and Gilbert in the backfield with him along with Malachi Goodman. They give it to Malachi. Malachi straight up the gut. He spins. He ran into his own guy, or he might have got more, but he's going to get tripped up finally down about the 22. Malachi Goodman had a player that's a white jersey on right in front of him, and he just bammed into the back of him. And that gave the defense time to kind of come over and catch up with him.
0: Yeah, I thought he was going to be gone there, but like you said, I think his own player kind of stopped him from going any further.
1: So it's now second down and 4. Mark the ball on the 22-yard line. I wonder if Jackson Jones ever thought he'd be a starting receiver.
0: I don't know.
1: How about next man up? Man, they're doing a great job here tonight. They give it to Goodman. Goodman is going to plunge forward close to the first down. We'll see where they mark him. And I think he's going to be just about the length of a football short. So it's going to be third down and literally inches. Third down and inches. Let's see. They send in big number 64. That's Sparks. He's 6'2", 210. He'll line up right across from Carter Solomon. Here we go. Third down and inches. Play clock inside 10. 4:22 to go before halftime. The give is to Gilbert. Gilbert's got the first down and more. Gilbert gets wrapped up at about the 14, or he was off to the races.
0: Yeah, Gilbert looked pretty good there. Had a nice little spin move. Got a little extra yardage out of that. Got the first down and more. Where are they there? About 14?
1: Yep. They put it at the 14, yep. And there again, I think that Gilbert ran into a star.
0: Yeah.
1: And that kind of slowed him up just a little bit. Well, there's somebody brought me a nice cold water. We'll take that one. Thank you very much. Gilbert looking for something. Gilbert finally trying to get around the corner. He will to the 10, down to the 5, and gets strung out of bounds there. Man, he made a lot out of nothing right there.
0: Yes, he did. He had to go way wide on that run to get around the defenders, and once he broke, he had some nice yardage there. I like that they're just running the ball down the defense's throat right now. That has to be tiring in this heat.
1: Well, you know it does, and I mean, it's now what? Is that second down and 1?
0: Yeah.
1: Second and 1, 3:49 to go. The clock stopped as Gilbert was shoved out of bounds. Play clock again down to 10. Bo Allender getting the start and doing a great job after that little rough start whenever he got pick 6. The rest of the time it's been all stars. Finally, Malachi Goodman tried to turn and he's going to get stopped at about the 2, I believe. He was just stretching it out. You wonder when he's going to go forward instead of running east to west. And when he did, it kind of collapsed on him. So now it's third down. That's got to be first and goal, isn't it? They got fourth down and 1, but that's first and goal, isn't it?
0: Yeah, I would.
1: Yeah, I mean, the chain gang has moved completely off, so. 3:25, clock runs, 21-7. Gilbert goes wide to the right side. Allender is going to keep it himself and get trounced at about the 1-yard line. Nothing happening there.
0: I like the play call, though. They had the right idea.
1: They put it right there at the 1. Boy, nobody forgot what happened last week.
0: Yeah, I think you got to give it to Goodman and just let him try to pound it in there.
1: Or Gilbert. Gilbert, he's done a good night to backfield as well. Both of them are back there with Allender. And they're going to, they gave it to Goodman just like you told them to, and they dropped him in the backfield.
0: Well,
1: you may have just lost your job.
0: I may have. That's why I'm sitting up here. Coach Tibbs, where he's at. Number
1: 38, Michael Tucker. Time out on the field. It's a Jefferson.

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2: Here we go, 2:26 to go. In the half, as you listen to high school football here all season long on AM 1340 WBIW News Sports Talk. Randy Stockdale, Dwayne Brown with you. So good to have you along tonight. If you would, just kind of blow some of that cold air up our direction. How about that, huh?
3: Absolutely.
2: Here we go. Third down and goal now from the three. I formation in the backfield. They'll pass it, and it gets batted down. 61. Great defensive play by Jeffersonville there. I almost thought they intercepted it, but I guess it just fell to the ground. And now, Brady, reminiscent of last week?
3: Yeah.
2: With fourth down, we had it at the one. With first and goal from the one, now we're fourth and goal from the three.
3: Well, I think you got to run it. Roll the dice.
2: Now, you know what I'd do right here if I was coach up by two on the road?
3: Yeah, what are you doing?
2: I would bring in Raleigh and let him kick a field goal. He gets it. Man, you talk about a momentum booster. That's big.
3: That's true.
2: But they're going to go for it. And slung in the backfield and dropped for the loss. Nobody fooled on the play. That's big. And oh, my. Woo! I just had a deja vu moment right there.
3: Yeah.
2: Not what the Stars needed to have happen.
3: That is something that's going to eat at them this next week, that they went 2 weeks playing on the goal line, come away with nothing. And not only that, they were on about the 2 or 3 yard line, and now with that sack, Jeffersonville's getting the ball.
2: Oh, man, yeah.
3: Like at a 15.
2: Yep.
3: Which is a lot better than being on the 2 or 3 yard line.
2: No question about that. Big question is, can they do it with 2:14 left before halftime?
3: Yeah, the defense got to step up again.
2: Got to do it. Got to do it in a hurry if they want to try to punch something else on the board. So here they come with a big rush. Look out. They throw it, and it almost intercepted.
3: That was Kill Prince right there. Ball kind of dropped in front of him.
2: Yeah, that pass got a little bit of tap on it, just enough to break it up. Second down and 10. Incomplete pass stops the clock at 2:08 to go before halftime. Second and 10, you see all of these players, hands on their hips, all of them. They've got to be completely exhausted. No question about that. And certainly understandable. I formation in the backfield. Back to pass again. Look, Stroh's got a guy out here, but I think he's out of bounds.
3: Yep.
2: I'll bring up third down and 10. The only 2:07 on the clock, 2:01 now, before halftime.
3: The Stars are right in the quarterback's face there.
2: Yeah, they're getting in. It's almost like nobody's even playing any defense.
3: Yeah, right. I was trying to say the number on who that was, but he went right up the middle, wasn't touched.
2: So here we go. Big, big, big third down play right here. Silence comes over this crowd as they're doing their best to try to get Jeffersonville back into it. And strung in the backfield. Down it goes for a loss that time. Jalen Howard couldn't get the wheels turning quick enough. Stars all over the play. A loss of about 3 on the play. It'll bring up 4th and 13 from Watt, Bray, about the 13 or 14 yard line.
3: Yeah, about 13 probably.
2: And it is a Stars timeout, I believe, is what we have.
3: Yep.
2: We will take a 30-second timeout as well here on WBIW. 21-7 Stars.
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2: well, I know what you were thinking. You looked over radio.

0: looked over at me, and I'll tell you what, my clothes are soaked.
1: Yeah.
0: I mean, literally soaked. I don't know when the last time I've been there. Fourth down, 13. And this time, Newby will stand in his end zone about a yard deep. And the Stars get through there. They almost, remember, they almost blocked it last time.
1: Yeah.
0: And the ball ended up at about the 32-yard line, wasn't it? I think after they finally found that. I lost it up in the sky, so I'm not even going to try to look up there this time. No pressure this time. He'll get it away, but it's a real short kick once again. And it will take a Stars bounce at the 40. Jeff will down it there. Stars have it. 1:39 to go. Can they do something with just a minute and a half plus 9 seconds?
1: Well, I think they have time to score here.
0: Well, they certainly do, but can they? That's the question. All of a sudden, the offense sputtered just a wee bit. So
1: yeah.
0: We got to see.
1: Well, it's been defense all the way tonight for them. They have really came up big.
0: Stepped up huge, no question about that. The one big play was that little swing pass to Malachi Goodman out of the backfield. Stars really slow. Not sure what all of this is about. They're just taking their time, I guess.
1: Well, the clock just started running.
0: No. All right, there we go. Jackson Jones went first, wide to the right side, then comes racing over here to the left. Bo Allender has Goodman in the backfield. And I think that the Stars are going to jump.
1: Yep.
0: They got going a little bit too soon. They're trying to say it was on Jeff, but I don't think so. We will see. Timeout, though, Jeffersonville. They will call the timeout. I don't think has the official made the announcement yet. I don't think he did.
1: I haven't seen a call yet. It looked like offsides unless they called a timeout, and that's what the confusion was. I don't know. Picking up the flag.
0: Pick up the flag. Puts it back in his pocket like nothing ever happened. Maybe the timeout was called before the play?
1: That's what I'm thinking.
0: Now, Nick Cotner goes out there. He wants an explanation. DJ Guy, he's frustrated. The officials gather it once again. Stars taking advantage of it. Got to come up with something. They just really do. The offense has got to, they got to show that they're here as well. Let's just put it that way. The defense, man, you got to credit them like crazy.
1: Yeah.
0: Wow, what a night.
1: Well, they've only really had one passing play, and it's for about 14 yards in this first half. So I'd like to see them find somebody down the field here.
0: Well, they did not move that ball.
1: Nope.
0: So must have called the timeout before the illegal procedure on the Stars. So here we go. First and 10, 1:37 to go before halftime. Allender back, got plenty of time, throws, missed his receiver. Underthrew Jackson Jones on that left side. Second down and 10.
1: Yeah, I think Jackson Jones was there. Like you said, it was just kind of underthrown there, and Jackson tried to turn around and catch it and lost his footing.
0: Allender just, he takes it, just goes straight back about two or three steps. Yeah. Sets up and then he fires. Chastain loved to roll and throw on the run. Not so much here so far, at least by Allender. He likes to get set. Here we go. Second and 10. Back he goes. Here comes the pressure. Now he's scrambling for his life. There comes a flag. He'll fire it. It's caught. Let's see. That pass is going to be successfully completed.
1: I got a bad feeling that's coming back.
0: I think that's going to be a hold probably on the Stars.
1: What I'm thinking.
0: About where it was thrown at. But stranger things have happened. We'll see. They're talking it over. Stars, however, are coming back, so they're not trying to sell it very much.
1: Yeah, they don't seem real excited about that pass, so it makes me think they know it's coming back.
0: And here we go. Illegal block in the back against the Stars.
1: Nah.
0: Yep. That'll take the air out of his sails pretty quick, won't it? Then they call an offense. They call a penalty, a personal foul, then on top of Jacksonville.
1: Okay.
0: So, I think those are offsetting penalties, are they not? They replay the next. Now they're marking. Well, what? I don't know what's going on. Now yeah. They're walking it back.
1: So here we go. Yeah, the ball's back where it was.
0: Replay the down.
1: Yep.
0: 1:22 to go. All of that for absolutely nothing.
1: Yeah. It's been very confusing tonight.
0: It has been. Some crazy stuff. Of course, you got to bear in mind that Heat has got to play a little bit in the mental aspect of things.
1: Yeah.
0: All right. Jackson Jones, he had to run back over, talk to the quarterback a second. I'm going to make sure this is all brand new to him. Here comes the rush. Allender's going to keep it and step out of bounds. He's going to lose maybe a yard on the play. Come to the left side. His protection just kind of gave out on him, and he thought about throwing it, but nobody downfield open, so he just goes out of bounds with it.
1: That's not me. Took off. I'm hearing those whistles again. I thought whistles. I'm going down at halftime to find out where they're at.
0: Here we go. It's third down now and about 11. They lost a yard on the play. We said they needed to get something in just to kind of build momentum going into the locker room. Allender all alone in the backfield. Back to pass he goes. Sets up, throws over the middle, and knocked down. Great defensive play right there.
1: Yep.
0: Now, you got the ball at the 41. You got a fourth down. If it's fourth and 11, there's a minute to go. You don't want to break the back of your defense, do you? I think you punt it.
1: Yeah.
0: I think you punt it away. Yeah. And they will. Gates coming out, at least.
1: You don't want to happen what happened last week where they throw an interception, they run it down for a score, and then all of a sudden they're back in the ball game.
0: Now, of course, about the first time tonight that Cam Gates is going to have to punt. Jacksonville sends Gray back at about his 8-yard line.
1: Well, Allender's out there.
0: He is, isn't he? Lined up right there in the middle.
1: Yeah.
0: And it's a decoy. There we go. Gate gets a foot to it. Great kick. Taking out the 10.
1: Oh, nice.
0: And then hit and dropped immediately at the 10-yard line.
1: That's good.
0: Oh, so it's a 31-yard kick and no return.
1: Yeah, that was a nice kick, and they were all over it. He went nowhere.
0: 56 seconds left. I'm sure that Jeffersonville would love to get something on the board.
1: Well, B&L is going to have the ball after halftime.
0: They are, yes, they certainly are.
1: So this isn't a bad spot for B&L.
0: No, and that ball is right there at the 11, and the defense has done so much tonight. Maybe you dial up their number again for another six.
1: Yeah.
0: And we'll see. Jacksonville slowly gets the 11th guy out on the field. And they are just going to take a knee. Oh, my. Wow. That's interesting. Nobody up here was pleased with that call. But Jacksonville will do it. They'll just take a knee. Now let's see. They're going to have to snap the ball one more time, I believe. And let's see. Here we go. They line up in like victory formation. But, yep, there you go. So just like that, both teams are going to get a 20-second lead start to the locker rooms. How about that? We played one half of football here at Jeffersonville High School. It's 21-7 Stars. We'll talk about some stats, and then we got an incredible young lady coming up here to join us at halftime. Stick around for that great halftime interview. All kinds of stuff coming up on the Air Master Heating and Air Lawrence County Health Department halftime show right after this message.
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0: 21-7, our halftime score here at Jeffersonville High School. The Stars in the lead on what has really been an interesting ball game. Of course, with the heat index, it started an hour late just to show how things were kind of really crazy tonight. And then at the 7:01 mark, Bo Allender getting the start for the injured Chastain throws a pick six, and Jeffersonville kicks the extra point, and they go up 7-0. And everybody is wondering what in the world is going to happen next. Well, at the 3:51 mark, Malachi Goodman took a little in-sweep pass from Bo Allender from 16 yards out. And the extra point by Drolley was good. And just like that, the Stars had things tied up. And that's the way the first quarter ended, 7-7. All Stars in quarter number two. At the 10:11 mark, a 23-yard rush by Malachi Goodman. Extra point was good. And then at the 7:17 mark, Jackson Jones picked off Cordell Thomas, ran it back for a 71-yard pick six. Drolley perfect in the first half, 21-7. Brady, that's where we sit right now at halftime. And I'm telling you, if you would have told me the defense was going to be what was doing the job tonight, I might have looked at you at least twice.
1: Yeah, this is not the same defense we've seen the last 2 weeks. They have been absolutely great tonight, rushing the ball. They have been all over the quarterback for Jeffersonville, not giving him much time to throw. And actually, I think by putting the pressure on him, he's made some bad decisions with the ball that have ended up in interceptions and going back the other way. And like I said, Jackson Jones was someone I was watching last week, and he's been pretty impressive this week as well.
0: Jackson Jones has been doing it on both sides of the ball. We've seen him lined up as a receiver several times here tonight. But defensively, yeah, he is just he's made his mark. He had 5 picks last year. He was our leading interceptor from last season. Comes in and just he just takes charge out there tonight. Now, one guy that I don't even know if I've seen him on the field or not, that's kind of interesting because he has been a big playmaker in the first two ball games, and that's big number 84, Drake Sargent. I haven't seen Drake, I don't think, in any plays yet, at least. Have you? And I hope he's not in.
1: No, I haven't. And they're so far on the other sideline there, it's hard to see up here. I can't see if he's hurt or if he's on the bench or what's going on.
0: Yeah, I'm not sure. But it's that whole next man up philosophy, and I know we're beating a dead horse to death, but they're doing it tonight. They absolutely are doing it, and they're making things happen on the defensive side, which takes a little bit of pressure off of Allender and off of Malachi Goodman to have to make things happen. And then here's another guy, though, on the offensive side that's had a pretty good night. What about old Gilbert? What's he done so far?
1: Yeah, Gilbert's ran for 32 yards. He's had about 4 carries, but he was, when he got the ball, was at some crucial times, and he made the plays. He got the first downs that they needed. I really like they're switching it up, using him as well, and not just putting it all on Goodman.
0: Definitely, because, you know, we saw that last week. It almost looked like that the offense strategy was not prepared past Horton, and they were scrambling to try to come up with something, and they saw some success with Goodman. Obviously, they had a lot of success, 5 touchdowns, school record, 279 rushing.
1: Yeah.
0: But yet, it became very predictable in the latter part of the third and all throughout the fourth quarter. And now tonight, we've seen different looks from this offense, which I think maybe they've at least made that much of an adjustment. The only thing that's troubling me just a little bit is first and goal from the 1.
1: Yeah, that's been so disappointing, and that's just been a real thorn in their side. They're getting down right on the goal line almost, and you walk away with no points. That really hurts. And, they get later in the season some of these bigger games and do that, that's really going to hurt this team.
0: There's no question about it. It's the opening night of the Hoosier Hills Conference play. Now, Jeffersonville won on the road last week. They were trailing on that one. They came back to win at Seymour. So, you know, Stars have had trouble with Seymour over the last couple of years. And so you got to kind of wonder, well, what kind of adjustments can both teams make? Because you got to be looking at fatigue. I mean, I don't know if some of these guys are just going to go in and jump in a bucket of ice in there or what. But, you know, everybody, they weren't like rushing off the field. Everybody was just dragging off the field at halftime. In fact, we were told that they gave 5 extra minutes for both teams to get to the locker rooms and back. They extended the halftime period simply because of the heat and the exhaustion of everybody.
1: Yeah, this is really some extreme weather they're playing in right now. There's just no breeze. There's no air. And, you know, I've never put pads on like that and really know what it feels like. I wasn't man enough to play football. But, anyways, that has to be tiring and hot and everything, and you know they're feeling it right now, and they still got another half to come out here and do it all over again.
0: No question about that. It's the halftime show, the Jeffersonville Marching Band, entertaining the home crowd here. 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
0: Halftime, you're on the Air Master Heating and Air Halftime Show from Jeffersonville, and I am just, this is kind of a first for me. I don't know if it's a first for you or not, but I've interviewed coaches' wives before, but I've never had the privilege of interviewing an assistant coach's wife, but the head coach's mom. So that gives it away. And I said, you're up here with us in the broadcast booth. It's halftime at Jeffersonville. First off, welcome. We've been wanting to do this for quite some time, and when I talked to Coach Stitt earlier in the week, I said, you think you might? He said, yeah, I'll volunteer. Go ahead. So
6: we call that voluntold.
0: There you go. Yeah. So, Andy, first off, welcome. You've got an interesting thing going on in the fact that your husband is an assistant coach and your son is a head coach. And so, you know, for the people who all of a sudden just found out who Coach Stitt was, they don't know maybe a lot about his background. Did he come out of the womb throwing the football? I mean,
6: it kind of feels that way. he was obsessed with any kind. He loved football. He loved basketball, all those different things. And so we kind of thought maybe he would be a basketball player, but he took such a love to football that it was different than basketball. And we knew early on, and he'd be like, let's go outside and play. And I remember when he was probably junior high, he'd want to toss the ball out in the yard, and we'd all go out there. When I start throwing with him, he would throw it back. It would hurt so bad. I would have bruises on my arms where he was throwing so hard. I go, okay, a little easier with the mom. We knew probably around junior high, he was really getting serious about football, and he just absolutely loved it.
0: How many siblings does he have?
6: He has just Daylon, his younger brother.
0: Okay. Did he make him become a part of this football dream as well? Or?
6: Yes. Daylon tried to play in middle school. He did play in middle school, but he did not love it like Brayden did.
0: Okay.
6: It wasn't his big thing, but they call each other all the time. They talk to each other all the time, all about the plays and the games and everything. And Daylon even helps with the music, you know, for the walkout songs, and they've got all these ideas they throw back and forth. So it's fun. He definitely gets the whole family involved.
0: So he progresses through middle school, gets to high school. He earns the right to be the starting quarterback. Then he goes off to college, plays in college. He has a short tenureship there of like being an assistant coach in that college. And then there comes this day when it's announced that Bedford North Lawrence is going to be needing a new high school head football coach. How did that, without getting him in trouble or you in trouble or anybody in trouble, How did that kind of come down in the Tidd household?
6: Lots of prayer.
0: Okay.
6: But like, if this is what God wants, he's going to open the door and no man can shut it. Uh-huh. And so we just kept praying through it, and it just seemed like obstacle or thing after thing, and we just kept praying. We just knew. He knew in his heart, he's like, I know this is what I'm supposed to be doing, and I know this is why God has put me here for this time. And so we just prayed a lot of prayer, and here we are.
0: Now, had your husband been on the coaching staff prior to that, or was just so?
6: Yes, they not the last disciple, and he's done stats for years.
0: Okay.
6: He's a stat guy. He loves to do stats.
0: Uh-huh.
6: And so we've been involved, I feel like, with football forever, uh-huh. Some aspect of football somewhere, so.
0: So now he's working for his son, in essence.
6: Yeah, kind of.
0: Andy, do you have to get in there and say, okay, hang on, I got a referee in their situation. I know there's a love because it's father-son.
6: Yeah.
0: But there's also got to be those moments where it may get just a little uneasy. I don't know.
6: I don't see that,
0: really?
6: So, which is great.
0: Yeah,
6: you know,
0: absolutely.
6: We come home, we talk football, we eat at the table, talk football, we watch football. Everything is football right now, and so it's the season. And I don't hear it. So if it happens, they do really well keeping it to themselves. So
0: sitting up there in the bleachers,
6: mm-hmm.
0: you had to sit as a mom for a number of years, and you know every time Braden maybe got sacked or went down after a run or whatever. You had that uneasy feeling, oh boy, I hope he gets up. And then when he pops up, everything is fine. What kind of feelings do you go through four quarters of high school football, knowing that's your kid down there, knowing he's doing his best to win that ball game, and just watching the whole thing just kind of develop and you know, wind out there in front of you? What kind of emotions does mom go through?
6: I pray nonstop, so. If someone's sitting in front of me, I feel really bad because I grab their shoulders, I'm pulling their hair, you know, and I'm yelling. I have I call it cowbell elbow because I'm ringing that cowbell so hard and hollering. But this is a funny story because when Braden played, we said, I go, listen, if you ever get hurt on the field and they don't drag you off on like a stretcher or carry you off, I'm going to be mad if you stay down. I was like, so our rule is if you go down, and he would wear crazy socks just so I could make sure I saw who he was on the pile.
0: Uh-huh.
6: And so I said, if you go down, you've got to jump right back up. And so one time he got hit and he went down and I couldn't see him. And you could just see something was happening. The ref blew a whistle and they threw a flag. And I was like, what's wrong? And Braden had hopped up and he was shoving everybody off of him. And he's like, calm down, son, calm down. He goes, if I don't get up, my mom's going to be on this field. And so that was just one of our funny things that he always would pop up and he, you know, knew he'd look up because he knew I was always waiting to see if he was going to jump up out of that pile. And he always did. So
0: Andy, you hear him, you talk the game 24/7 basically, mm-hmm. during football season. As a mom sitting up there, are there ever moments where you just know in your mind, I know exactly what play you're going to call next?
6: No, I'm trying to learn the hand signals still. I'm working on that. I'm getting better at them.
0: Okay.
6: But I'm trying to learn the signals to kind of, you know, see what I can. I'm just cheering at this point.
0: Cheering.
6: Yeah, praying and cheering the whole game. Like, that's me. So usually lose my voice on Friday night at some point.
0: Well, so, and probably, you know, tonight's not going to be any exception to that rule.
6: Nope.
0: We got this hour late start and all that kind of stuff, and so everybody's like, but as a mom, a lot of times the teams like to have team moms. Now, you don't have any kids playing, obviously, but do you ever have to jump in and fill that role, or do you just kind of let them handle their own thing there? Or
6: kind of let them do their own thing, but my husband and I pastor a youth group, and
0: right.
6: So some of the kids out there that know us, they call me Mama Ange. And so we try to cheer for them, you know, our little youth kids we know and people that we've seen come through. And so we would do anything for them because, I mean, that's our heart. We love the kids, and it's so fun to watch them. And so we'd be there absolutely if they needed it, we're there.
0: So that's a good transition because not only are you a coach's mother and a assistant coach's wife, you also have a full-time job in the North Lawrence Community School System.
6: Mm-hmm.
0: Over at Lincoln, right?
6: Yep, I'm the secretary at Lincoln School.
0: Now, you've done that for what, 2-3 years?
6: 20 years.
0: Years ago, I used to sub, and I remember coming
6: yes.
0: to Lincoln, and you were the pleasant smile that always met me there.
6: Thank you.
0: 20 years, wow. So you've seen probably a lot of kids on the football field, not only now, but in the last few years. You probably remember them as little elementary kids.
6: Yes,
0: you?
6: Yes. I'm like, oh my gosh, there's no way that's so and so and so. It's kind of fun to watch them grow up.
0: Me. So, not only do you do these school things, but you already said it. You and your husband are involved in ministry at a church here in Bedford.
6: Yes,
0: and how do you juggle all those? I get people ask me that all the time because I'm a pastor.
6: Uh-huh.
0: You know, and so they say, you're at BNO, you're announcing a ball game, then you're on the radio, and then you're a pastor. How do you juggle all that thing? And I just kind of want to see if your story is similar to mine. Maybe I can learn something from you. How do you juggle all those things?
6: I think it's just God. Like we always say, you know, you give God your best and your first, and he will make time for everything else. And I just feel like it flows really well. And, you know, we handle it all. We're very busy through the week and, you know, between football and church activities and different things in our own family. So we're just, I feel like we're running at both ends most of the time, but I don't feel like it's ever to that point where we're like, oh my gosh, something has to give. But because I feel like, again, once you give God everything, he just lines everything else out.
0: He does. He definitely does. And so, you know, the spiritual aspect for those who are of faith, and I mean, we're not trying to offend anybody,
6: right,
0: obviously, but that aspect has just been so prominent. And I picked up on it early on, like I said, as a pastor, to where, you know, it seems like just the whole attitude and atmosphere of the football team has just encompassed this thing that there's a higher power, that there's somebody that's out there leading them. And it just seems like it's made the season, even though we've had our share of injuries this year. But looking back through last year and through the first couple of ball games of this year, makes it easier, doesn't it?
6: Mm-hmm. It really does. And like, you know, it's a God fights our battles for us, and there's not a game that we're not praying and you know, figuring out strategies. Okay, God, how do you want us to go about this? And how's this week going to look and different things? And I know they're praying and we're praying. And I have a group of ladies that help me pray over the games and over the students and the players and the coaches. And I'm just, you know, strategically each week, you know, picking out scriptures to pray over them for the week. And so, you know, I can't do it without him, so I don't know how anybody else does, but I feel like he really guides our steps when we let him and just let him do his thing.
0: Absolutely. Now, it's not applicable tonight, but if those were a home game, what people may not realize is that once that final horn blows and the last whistle sounds and their kids walk off the field, you're not done yet, because now you flip from coach's mom back into ministry. Yeah. And so just kind of give a little plug there for what you guys do on a home game.
6: So after every home game, we do what is called fifth quarter, and it's for sixth grade through seniors in high school, and it's all free food, free prizes. We have cornhole and basketball, and last week we had a foam machine, and they had foam everywhere, and we had with glow sticks, and it was fun. And it's just a fun, safe environment at our church to just hang out. It's open to any churches in the community, any youth pastors in the community, anybody wants to come out and just hang out. We're just trying to provide a safe place for students after a game to just hang out and have fun. It's open until 11:30, so they come. We give out free prizes. Like I said, we always have pizza and tons of food and all kinds of games, and we just kind of hang out and just let them play and just kind of be kids.
0: Does the atmosphere change any, whether it's a win or a loss? I mean,
6: so the first game was a win, and that was really fun, especially when Coach showed up after the game, and everybody's like, and it was exciting. Last week was a little more somber, but it was still fun. We still had a lot of fun, and again, kids are just looking for a good, fun, safe environment to hang out in and do something fun where they know, hey, this is a good environment. So.
0: Air Master Heating and Air, Lawrence County Health Department Halftime Show. Angie Sid has been our guest. Angie, I'm going to let you get back down to where your seat is, and root them on here in the second half.
6: All right,
0: so let's go
6: home
0: with the W tonight. Thank you so much for being here.
6: Thank you.
0: We're back with more after this timeout on WBIW.
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0: Well, that will wrap it up for the halftime show here today, brought to you by Air Master Heat and Air, as well as the Lawrence County Health Department. 21-7, our score, the Stars in the lead, and pretty kind of neat, kind of interesting to just kind of hear the thoughts of the head coach's mom and assistant coach's wife, you know, and all the things that they go through as well. And I'm telling you what, that lady is one sweat mess over there, too. Oh, my goodness. I don't know if I've ever been this hot in a press box.
1: No.
0: Normally you're freezing, you know.
1: Yeah, this is not going to happen again for me. I'm going to bring Travis Snow with me. He's going to fan me the whole time.
0: Ah, there you go. Oh, my word. Well, the great thing here is that Stars get the ball as we start action in quarter number three. Now, I look down on the sideline, and maybe this is just a commonality thing.
2: Looking for a winning team, look no further than Big O Tires in Bedford.
0: Sorry about that. I look down on the sideline, and I happen to see number 17, Hunter Chastain. Did you see him warming up over there? Anyway, right straight across from us on the 50-yard line. He's been throwing that ball for the last three or four minutes. So you think maybe coach is just going to kind of play the cards here and see what he can do with him. I don't know. It's interesting. It's an interesting time for the Stars. I mean, they're still relying heavily on this next man up philosophy, and Allender's done good, but Chastain, he's probably just a sophomore saying, "Hey, give me a chance." So we'll kind of keep an eye on that and see. We'll find out very, very quickly, because the Stars will get the ball. Now they put 3 minutes on the – we were talking about that, and they didn't think they were going to do that. But now they have put an additional 3 minutes on the clock, and so that's just delaying the time that these poor kids have to be out in the heat.
1: Yeah, I'm going to have to get a motel down here if we have to stay down here much longer. I don't know if I can get home.
0: Oh, my. Well, fortunate for you, I don't think you have to get up and drive 6 hours tomorrow morning for a big reunion. well. Malachi Goodman, did you say his stats?
1: I don't think we talked about him.
0: I know we talked about Gilbert, but I don't know about Malachi.
1: Yeah, Goodman rushed for about 78 yards unofficially, what I have down here. So he's had a good first half. I think we talked about Gilbert had 32, and about the only other person that carried the ball was Jackson Jones, but that was on an interception, I guess. So mainly it's been the Goodman-Gilbert show.
0: Yeah, and Malachi has racked up 2 touchdowns tonight.
1: Yep.
0: So, he had, 5 last week, too? So, he's racking up numbers in that category, doing a very, very good job of it. Well, now we're down to just a little bit over a minute to go, so let's do this. Let's run a couple of commercials and get ready for the second half. Second half kickoff coming up right here on WBIW, 21-7 Stars.
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0: So here we go. Abigail Lemon putting the ball on the tee at the 40-yard line. Malachi Goodman will stand up at about his 25. And I'm trying to see who that is on this side. Can't exactly read that number, can you?
1: I can't hardly even see past the wall here. I didn't even know there's anyone back there.
0: Second half, ready to go. As Abigail Lemon walks it off, now turns. Last time she rooted it about 20, 25 yards. So see what she does here. She gets a pretty good foot into it, actually. Oh, man, it's bobbled just a little bit, now picked up by a star.
1: Oh, there's a
0: hole.
1: He's
0: got a lot of running room. Look out. One guy to beat. Can he do it? Still on his feet. Still going. That is big number 43, Cash Kurtz, just a freshman, and he is all the way down inside Jeffersonville territory. Where are they going to mark him? They say he stepped out of bounds at about the 43.
1: Yeah, what a great return. He found a hole and went right through it and was gone. That was about the last person on the field that could stop him,
0: yep.
1: And they finally got a hold of him and pushed him out of bounds.
0: Oh, great field position for the Stars. They're already across midfield. They put it at the 42-yard line now of Jeffersonville. First and 10 for the Stars. And I'm trying to look in that huddle and see if it's going to stay Allender. I believe it will. Yes. Allender and Gilbert have those extra padded helmets, so they're kind of easy to spot out there.
1: Yeah.
0: So let's see what they ring it up here. Allender going to give to Malachi Goodman. He's going to get hit at the 40, fall forward to the 39, a hard fought. Now they put it back at the 40, giving him two on the play, second down and 8.
1: Well, he went right through the middle as hard as he could, but they were ready for him this half, and he didn't get much out of that.
0: Yeah, they've got, you know, a 23-minute breather, but let's see how long it is before that starts to wear down again. Goodman, the lone guy in the backfield. Cam Gates right here underneath us. And let's see. Quick pass to Goodman.
1: Kicked off.
0: Oh, my. Right into the hands of DJ Guy. Nobody around. And kaboom. Just like that. At the 11-minute mark of quarter number 3, the cannon sound again. 21-13. Wow.
1: That was a nice pick, and as soon as he grabbed that, he was just off to the races. He was by himself. There was no one close to him.
0: 60-yard run back to start it, and it's 21-13. DJ Guy read that one all the way.
1: Well, I like the call for the short pass. I was kind of thinking they need to start doing maybe a little bit of that, but it just that one did not work out.
0: No, it did not. So here we go. Abigail going to try to tack on the extra point. Ball spotted, placed down, kick on its way. It is up, and it is good. So we played a minute here in quarter number 3, and just like that, it's 21-14 Stars. We're back after this timeout.
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0: Well, Brady, kind of similar to the way the ball game started, we had a pick six, and then there were 3 straight B&L scores. Now here we go, start of the third quarter, a pick six with only a minute gone. So let's see, how will the Stars respond?
1: Yeah, hopefully they just like getting that out of the way, and then they're going to start playing here.
0: Abigail Lemon, ease it up again. So she'll approach it and kick it. Man, she drove that one. Oh, my goodness. It's going to go into the end zone. Wow. Abigail Lemon through the end of the end zone. The head coach out there doing a little bumping, and my goodness, I mean, this crowd just cannot believe it. You know, whenever things kind of go crazy, momentum starts coming from just about anywhere.
1: Yeah.
0: So they got to be careful.
1: Yeah, definitely got the coaching staff popped up. I thought he was going to knock her over.
0: So they're going to mark the ball at the 20-yard line. That's where the Stars will take over. First and 10 now, a minute's gone, but 7 points regained by Jeffersonville. They're not ready to go home yet. Allender in the backfield. Malachi Goodman standing there with him to give us to Malachi. Now he'll switch directions. He's got to make that turn, and he will. Malachi Goodman hops over somebody, gets all the way up to about the 30-yard line. Let's see where they say he stepped out of bounds. Looks to me like he's got a first down. And that's another Mitchell 4 covering first down from the gridiron to your living room. A strong foundation makes all the difference. Mitchell 4 covering says flooring to help make your home a winner. Mitchell 4 covering, proud sponsor of the BNL Stars. So, wow, that's Edward Jones, Jeremy Payton scoreboard, 21-14. But Malachi Goodman, he just high-hurdled somebody, didn't he?
1: Yeah, he did a little bit of everything on that play.
0: And they give it to him again. He waits, a little delayed handoff. Malachi still turning. We'll get across the 33 to about the 34-yard line. Hard fault pickup of 4 yards. Let's call it second down and 6.
1: Well, let's see where they go now. They've went to Goodman a few times here. Let's see if they switch it up.
0: And you don't want to start getting into that predictable offense.
1: Yeah.
0: We talked about that.
1: They got Gilbert.
0: Yep, Gilbert's lined up in a slot out here on the left side. They're going to give it to Goodman again. He is going to get stood up and then driven back. Forward momentum to the 35. It's 3 plays in a row to Malachi Goodman, Brady.
1: Yeah. I think they're going to have to do something different here.
0: Yeah, they need to come up with something quick. And, you know, momentum has kind of, well, it's kind of just drifted over to this side. And Jeffersonville, man, I mean, they ride the big pick 6. And then their kicker, she is a senior night here. They recognized her earlier. And what she do? She comes and kicks one and goes through the end zone. Yeah.
1: What's going on here? We got a flag out here.
0: Yeah, we do.
1: I never saw them throw that, but it looks like it's going to be an outplay.
0: Yeah, it's going to be against Jeffersonville, and it is going to be a huge one.
1: Oh, man.
0: 15-yarder.
1: Wow.
0: Puts the ball at the Jeff 49-yard line. Personal foul or something there. So instead of being 3rd and 5, how about this? 1st and 10. That may change the play call a wee bit.
1: That bailed them out.
0: Gilbert out here. Jackson Jones right down underneath. Cam Gates, he's wide on the right side. And maybe did the Stars draw him? Let's see. No indication yet. Yep, they did. There's 5 more. Just like that, without having to snap the ball, they've gained 20 yards.
1: Yeah, Jeffersonville, I felt like, kind of had momentum going their way, but they're kind of shooting themselves in the foot with the flags right now.
0: Let's see what happens now. Cale Prince, he comes out here to the right side. They're going to give it to Goodman. Malachi is going to charge forward. Looks to me like he's got the first down and more. They mark it at the 37-yard line. So they stay with the Malachi Goodman show, but that time he found some running room, and away he went.
1: Yeah, that one worked out for him. I still like to see him spread this out a little bit.
0: You want to see something happen, but you certainly don't want to see another pick 6.
1: No, definitely not.
0: That would be tragic. And I'm sure that these defensive backs and corners, they're really queuing in on now what Allender does, just to make sure that if that chance happens, there's a throw over the middle. Caught! Still going on his feet. He regained his composure and will go into the end zone for the Stars touchdown at the 9:02 mark. Brady, who caught that pass?
1: Cam Gates, I believe.
0: Was that Gates?
1: Number 14, I believe.
0: Wow. What a play right there. Stars needed that one, and they get it. 27-14, 9:02 to go, quarter number 3.
1: Yeah, he got open. That was a nice pass.
0: Allender will hold, and Brawley will kick it straight through. Got it! 9:02 to go. It's now 28-14 Stars. We're back in 30 seconds right here on WBIW.
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0: Well, they folks said they needed to come out and make that stop and then get a score back up on the board. And just like that, the Edward Jones and Jeremy Payton scoreboard lights it up. Brady, 28-14 Stars. Another great Hoosier door touchdown.
1: Yeah, that was a good drive. Jeffersonville kind of bailed them out with some penalties there, but then they got their offense going and capitalized on that.
0: And they made a pass play, which was really good.
1: Yeah, it was a nice pass.
0: Right on the money, too, for Allender. No question about that. Drolley, let's see now what he will do. He's had a couple of squibs, and then he drilled one. This one, he sends it sailing. And that is going to take, and it will get in. Boy, it took a Stars hop just for a second there at about the six-yard line. But then it will drift into the end zone for the touchback. And the 20-yard line is where the Red Devils will set up house once again. Now back to trailing by two touchdowns, 28-14.
1: Yeah, so this is good position for B&L. They got them on the 20-yard line. The defense has been playing pretty well. Get a stop here and could be in a good position in this bowl game.
0: We welcome a host of you listening tonight back in Bedford. I've seen a lot of good comments on there. Thank you so much. It means a lot to us as we set up here and do our best to call this thing in not the most desirable conditions, I guess you would say, environmentally, but oh well. All right, around the right side goes DJ Guy. Guy now coming around to the other side. He's going to switch direction. DJ still on his feet. Will get strung down, but he got a first down. Malachi Goodman, that's a touchdown-saving tackle there. DJ Guy, Brady, went clear to the other side of the field, then turned around, came all the way to our side, and then headed to the end zone.
1: Yeah, I was going to say he covered every bit of the field from left to right.
0: Yep. But after all of that, they mark him at the original line of scrimmage. How about that? So here we go. Uh-oh, look out. And down goes. That's the quarterback. I believe it was, yes, Cordell Thomas.
1: Like him.
0: Yep, he just about got his, look, his uniform ripped off.
1: Well, that's why I couldn't see his number. I'm sure it was messed up.
0: Loss of about five on the play. Call it now second down 15. So, Stars defense has gotten to him a couple of times tonight. Now you're seeing a little bit of frustration over there. Jalen Howard looked over and then kind of threw his hands up in the air at the coaching staff.
1: Yeah.
0: Yeah. Bro McBroom goes wide to the left side. Cordell Thomas trying to get his shirt back on. They give it straight up the gut. Number one, that is DJ Guy. He's been trouble. He'll get back to the line of scrimmage, and that will be about it. And let's see where they mark it. They're going to mark it at the 32. Third down and nine, 7 minutes, 30 seconds to go in quarter number three.
1: Yeah, I didn't have much on DJ Guy, but he is definitely playing well. Yeah, he's been the guy.
0: Man, oh, man, he is. And let's see, we're going to get a timeout Jeffersonville. So that'll give us a chance to catch a breath and get a nice cold drink. 7:16 to go here in quarter number three. The Stars up by two touchdowns, 28-14. We're back after this message.
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0: Well, just whenever everybody was ready to take the play, Jeffersonville said, hang on a minute, we want to talk this thing out. They called the timeout. Now they break that huddle, come back out on the field.
1: Yeah.
0: We had, what, one break for water in that first half. I thought we were going to get one every quarter, but I think we only got one.
10: Yeah, so, I believe you're right.
0: Got to be cooling down just a wee tad. I don't know if we can get a temperature reading here now in Jeffersonville or not, but man, it was what, 90, what did I say, 96 degrees when we started tonight?
10: Yeah, I believe so.
0: Third down and nine, back to pass, throws, got a guy out here.
10: Oh.
0: Caught, he'll hang on to it. It'll be a first down. The pass was complete to who else? Roe McBroom.
10: Yep.
0: Yep. Just when you think you got him pinned, look out, they're still going.
10: And they put a good hit on him in the air.
0: It
10: he
0: did.
10: Just landed
0: it
10: on his
0: did.
10: Feet and kept going.
0: No question. He was not going to drop that one.
10: Got about 85 degrees right now in Jeffersonville.
0: Yeah, that's exactly what I'm showing. Feels like 95.
10: I think
0: that's
10: it's hotter in here.
0: Yeah.
10: Jamie's not going to recognize me. I'm going to sweat about 10 pounds off before I get home.
0: Man, I tell you. Hot one here tonight. So, first and 10, 6:45 to go. High snap. Quarterback getting pressured. He breaks out of that, though.
10: Oh,
0: there comes a flag. And then the quarterback gets whammied right at the line of scrimmage. What's that flag going to be all about?
10: Holding, maybe.
0: Holding against you. Oh. It would be a first and 20 if they take it, and they will. Sometimes those coaches opt just to, you know, decline the penalty and take the down. But
10: yeah, I think this is a good call. Defense is hanging in there. They don't, I mean, they're, the way they're standing out there, everything looks okay. They're not bent over out of breath or anything. They look like they're ready.
0: They've been out there for a while, too, Brady, and so you got to watch that. Cordell Thomas now barks out the call. He's got Howard right there in the backfield with him. And it's a pass, great pass. That is to Roe McBroom, and Roe McBroom picks up all of that penalty yardage and then some into start territory at the 48. Now it's going to be second down in about, what, three, four?
10: Yeah. You hate to get them first and 20 and then make up that much yardage in one play.
0: Roe McBroom, we didn't talk much about him in the first half, but boy, here in quarter number three, he has made his presence known. Inside 6 minutes we get to here in quarter number three. 28-14. Stars almost jump again.
10: Oh, he dropped it.
0: Thomas fumbled the snap. Let's see.
10: I think B&L got it.
0: Stars say they do, and they do. Yeah, no question about that. 5:40 to go. Turnover. Brady, that defense, and my goodness, you've got to give them the whole defense the play of the game, don't you? Man, oh, man, they've done so well.
10: Yeah, they've been great. And that ball hits the ground. They've been all over it.
0: So now what can the offense do? And you start to see the frustration on some of the Jeffersonville players, helmets going all through the air.
10: Yeah.
0: It's hot. They're tired. They're exhausted. And then they just fumble the ball. You know, it frustrates me. No question about that.
10: Well, the defense has just been so aggressive tonight. I've not seen them play like that. They've been right up on the line, ready to go. I mean, they're almost jumping offside. They're so anxious to get across there.
0: Yeah.
10: They've really been aggressive.
0: All right. Triple sets out here on the left side. And Allender going to keep it himself, go straight up the gut. He gets maybe two on the play, and that will be about it. And let's see. Somebody's slow to get up. I thought for a second it was Allender, but it's a Jeffersonville player.
10: I cannot see the number on him. It may be cramped up.
0: Somebody's saying cramps.
10: Yeah, they're stretching.
0: They're definitely stretching very, very quickly on him. I think that might be 75. I'm not sure. They work with him now. 5:26 to go. Quarter number three. And it's our pleasure to bring you every single game. We're on the road again next Friday, just next door here to New Albany High School, where the Stars will tangle the Bulldogs next Friday night. Weather permitting, a 7 o'clock start. We'll get our pregame underway at about 6:45. If you listen all season long to Stars High School football,

0: That's Malcolm Motts. He's 6'2", 337. That boy, he built up a lot of space.
1: Yeah, it took everything they had to get him up.
0: Now he kind of limps over off the field. So here we go. Second down and 8. Allender tried that little keep up the middle and didn't get much off of that play.
1: Yeah.
0: Goodman now in the backfield. Three guys wide to the right side. Out here to the left is Chris Armour. And they give it to Goodman. Goodman's got some running room. Goodman's got one guy to beat. Goodman's still going.
1: Oh.
0: Goodman finally gets knocked down at about the 20-yard line. I think he got his helmet ripped off, didn't he?
1: Yes, he did.
0: Wow. That was a hit and a half.
1: Yes, it was.
0: Now he'll have to go out for a play, I believe is the way that ruling is. He retreats to the sideline. What an incredible run right there.
1: Now that was a hard hit. That was.
0: Well, Jeremy Gilbert, Jackson Jones, one of the two of you, maybe the next guy up here on this play. We'll see. There goes Chris Armour, way out wide to the right side. Gates out there with him. Gilbert in the backfield. Uh-oh. And they fumble the ball. Gilbert falls on it. Oh, boy.
1: Yeah.
0: Fortunately, he was able to retrieve that thing. They really lose maybe a yard on the play, and that'll be about it. So they really dodged a huge bullet there. Here comes Goodman back into the ballgame.
1: Yeah, I couldn't really see what the mix-up was there. If it was Gilbert didn't know it was coming, or handoff. Or
0: Larry Sherman coming off under his own power, but really limping for the Red Devils. Here we go. Goodman lined up right there with Allender. Second and 12. Give this to Goodman. Goodman goes to the right side this time. He still drives forward. Gets inside the 15 down to about the 14-yard line. He'll be about 3 or maybe 4 yards shy of the first down, but certainly picked up a lot of yardage with a lot of red jerseys on his back.
1: Yeah, he about had the whole defense on his back there. I thought he was stopped, and he just carried him another 3 or 4 yards.
0: 3:35 to go, quarter number 3, 28-14 Stars. Now you look and see some of those Jeff players. Look, they're literally kind of just resting on the ground.
1: Yeah.
0: Down on one knee, a couple of them.
1: You know,
0: now they get up.
1: They got some big boys on that team.
0: They do.
1: And that, I think the Heat's getting them.
0: I think you're absolutely right. And another fumble on the snap, but Allender steps, picks it up, throws into the end zone. Touchdown!
1: Yes.
0: They say he got it. Touchdown.
1: I thought he did.
0: How about that? Wow. They go and pick him up. Who was that? Was that Jackson Jones?
1: I think it was. I was waiting to see. I was pretty sure it's 13. Yep.
0: Jackson Jones, the 3:03 to go. I mean, that looked like that Penn State Mendoza touchdown pass, didn't
1: yes.
0: it? When he barely got his feet in play. Omani Cooper and old Mendoza right there reenacted. What an incredible pass. Let's see if Drolley can kick it and keep his night perfect. Ball spotted. It's on its way. It is up. And it is good. So with 3:03 to go in quarter number 3, it's Stars 35, Jeffersonville 14. We're back after this timeout on WBIW.
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0: Just like that, 35-14, 3:03 to go in the third quarter. And Brady, we already said some frustration we saw on that Jeffersonville side. Coaches kind of gathering them around now, trying to get everybody back on the same page. Meanwhile, the Stars, what a play. We saw the arm of Allender under pressure after he had kind of fumbled that snap.

0: That looked good. That's promising for the offense. Absolutely. Raleigh puts a foot to it. Here he goes again, this time a little bit short up to the 15. Look out, a big running room there for number 7. That is Sherman, and Sherman will finally get pushed out of bounds at the Jacksonville 43. That's where Jeff will set up house, first and 10 on their own 43-yard line. 2:53 to go now in quarter number 3.
1: Well, I think they can make a big stop here. This could break Jeffersonville.
0: Now they need to make it, and they definitely need to make the stop. You just don't want Jeffersonville to continue to hang around.
1: No.
0: That's what Seymour did, and it cost him.
1: Yeah.
0: So let's see. Two guys go wide to the left side. Right down in front of us, Gabe Berg. We called his name a time or two tonight. Jalen Howard, though, he's been the big guy in the backfield. Back to pass. Oh. Here comes the rush. Look out. Slung down. Kate Stiles got himself a quarterback back.
1: Stiles was not even touched when he went up the middle.
0: That is the third QB sack for this defense tonight.
1: That was a freight train coming through.
0: Malachi Goodman and DJ Guy come walking up the field talking together to each other. DJ, you got to get over there to your huddle, buddy. Wow. Second down and 21 yards.
1: The defense rushing the quarterback has been really good.
0: Been amazing.
1: Yeah,
0: absolutely.
1: They've been all over.
0: You got to credit these coaches for picking all that out, watching films all week long, coming up with a game plan. They've executed it almost to perfection. Here we go. Now, that time I did hear a whistle blow.
1: That's the clock.
0: Delay a game.
1: Yep.
0: Delay of game. And boy, you saw frustration right there on Cordell Thomas. He was not happy. That's 5 more yards back now. Now it's second down and 26. Ball's going to be on the 27-yard line in Jeffersonville. 1:50 in the clock will run. Play clock this time down to 15. Jeff slowly coming up to the line of scrimmage. Cordell Thomas. We'll bark it out. One guy in the backfield with him. He's going to give it to him. That's number 25, Howard. Howard got some running room. Howard, still on his feet, just bulldozes himself up to about the 38-yard line. Well, that will be about third down and about 16. Well, let's see what they do. Do they stay on the ground, or will he go to the air? Been picked off once tonight. Jackson Jones, a 71-yard pick six. Probably the turning point moment of the game thus far, at least. Here we go. Here comes the rush. Back to pass. Look out. He's being chased. Still being chased. He'll scramble. Set up. Fire. Downfield. And almost. Oh, my. What a attempt. Wow. Braylon Gray. One-handed, almost pulled it in. He was trying for pass interference, but nope, that was not the case. Just couldn't hang on to it. What a great effort by Braylon Gray.
1: Yeah, that was he stretched out. I thought he was going to get it. Now, I thought he kind of pushed off a little bit, but he was complaining about the Stars interfering.
0: Here we go. This is big. Isn't this worth?
1: I think it is.
0: Yep. Scoreboard guys are kind of coming one play behind us all night long. That little pass in the backfield breaks the tackle. Look out. He's got some running room. But he'll get hammered down at the 40-yard line. The Stars will take over on possession. First and 10 from the Jeffersonville 40.
1: Well, Jeffersonville's got another one limping off the field. That's Jalen Howard.
0: Ooh, that's not good.
1: And that's not one that they want limping.
0: Absolutely, no question. Sure they'll attend to him very, very quickly. Stars will take over on down. 36 seconds left in this quarter. They lead at 35-14. Everybody, I don't know what is going on, but everybody is just in slow motion out there. Here comes the starters. They all went over. Now they all come back. And the official says, start the play clock, boys. And there it goes.
2: There we go.
0: Stars still taking their jolly old time. Now they finally break the huddle and come up to the line of scrimmage. First and 10 Stars on the Jeff 40. Allender with Goodman there in the backfield with him. He's going to give it to Malachi. Malachi's going to get hit in the backfield, but he'll fall forward, stumble all the way down to the 37-yard line. He picked up three when he should have lost five.
1: That was definitely a – he fought for those 3 yards. There's no doubt about it. He just kind of jumped forward and got an extra one, I think.
0: I would suspect that will be the last play of the quarter.
1: Yeah,
0: the clock is going to run down. We've played three quarters here at Jeffersonville High School. After three, Stars 35, Jeff 14. Fourth and final quarter coming up next here on WBIW.
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0: We're getting ready to start quarter number four here at Jeffersonville High School, 35-14 Stars. And the officials waited until both teams started to come out on the field, and they said, you know what, we forgot to get our drinks. The lead referee sprinted down to the end zone. There's a cooler. I just now noticed that. There's a cooler sitting down there. I don't know if you can see it or not, Brady, but right underneath the goalpost. And it must be full of bottled water, because all kinds of bottled water is being flung everywhere now by these refs.
1: Yeah, this game has really kind of dragged along tonight a little bit. There's been a lot of stops and breaks. And
0: I'm not even trying to look at the clock, because I don't even want to know. 10:15.
1: Past my bedtime.
0: Woo! Yeah, we'll be home tomorrow, dear. Here we go, fourth quarter. They need to put 12 minutes on the clock. It's down at zero. And let's see. Now they're saying, please put 12 on the clock. And we got to wait for that to happen. And play instead. I was watching the clock. How can they even do that? I don't know.
1: Well,
0: Malachi Goodman just ran it in from 40 yards out.
1: Yeah, now it's ticking down here.
0: Let it run down. Okay, I guess that would have probably taken him, what, about that much time? They started at 11:52. Did I hear flag?
1: I don't see one.
0: But the official is going,
1: well, yeah, there is one out there.
0: Well, who knows what? I don't know what happened. I mean, the game clock had not even gone back. Holding against the Stars. All right. That play will stand at least. It's from the spot, though, so it won't be as bad as what we first thought. And it will be marked at the 23-yard line, first and 10 Stars from there. A lot of really weird things happening here tonight.
1: I think the guy around the clock fell asleep, too, past his bedtime.
0: I don't know. I think I did that down last week. And Goodman trying to duplicate what he just did. He'll string all the way down to the 15. He's going to be about a yard shy of another first down. The old Stars light up the scoreboard. R&H Electric cheers them on for electrical service you can count on. 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Let's power it up. Here we go. Second down. They're going to say two. I'd prefer to say a long one. We'll wait and see. Definitely inside the red zone. All out here by himself is Cam Gates. He's going to go one-on-one against that coverage. Speaking of that, Jackson Jones. They fumbled the snap. And down goes Goodman, I believe. The ball is going to get marked back at the 18, so a loss of 4 or 5 on that play. That will bring up third down.
1: Well, the Thorns are walking off the field. Not sure what's going on.
0: Yeah, they're taking their jolly old time. The play clock's not running, so, you know, why not? Only problem is, man, they're walking 20 yards and then turn around and walk them back 20 yards.
1: Yeah.
0: It's still plenty hot down there on that turf. I'm telling you that much. 10 minutes, 28 seconds, and we can get out of here, Brady. Let's see what we can do in that amount of time. Here we go. Now the Stars huddle. Play clock now down to 12. They break that huddle quickly.
1: Better hurry up.
0: Chris Armour comes out here to the right side. 5, 4. They do it. And quarterback keeper that time, right?
1: I believe that was Allen.
0: Yep, he kept it. Did he get the first down, though? That's the question.
1: Well, it looked like it from here, but I can't tell where they're putting the ball.
0: They're going to mark him about the length of the football short. So that will bring up fourth down. Oh, my. We've seen this before.
1: Yeah.
0: But at least they're not on the one. So let's see what they do here. Fourth and about the nose of the football for the first down. Allender, he's got Goodman right there with him. And they give it, and he did not make it. He did not make it. Allender fumbled the snap.
1: Yep.
0: Picked it up off the ground. By the time he got it in the hands of Malachi Goodman, there were three Jeffersonville players right there. And one Jeffersonville player now just goes down. Another Jeff player goes over to where he is. And, I mean, he is laid out. They're motioning for somebody to come there quickly. Nick Layden gets out there for B&L. He'll be the first guy to them. Here comes a couple of three trainers now for Jeff. And I don't know what happened, but that player was coming back over toward the sideline, and he just dropped. That might not be good. I don't know.
1: Well, I thought B&L was hurting on players. The Jeffersonville's had a lot. Come limping off the field and everything else. They're going to be hurting here soon.
0: Certainly have. Head coach is now being called out there.
1: Everybody's kneeling, so.
0: Well, let's do this. Let's take a timeout while they attend to the injured player. And hope and our thoughts and prayers are with him that everything is okay. But just by the way it all kind of just happened, it looked a little bit on the hesitancy side. Nick Layden's still out there with him. We're going to take this timeout. 9:15 to go in the game. 35-14 Stars. We're back right after these timeouts.
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0: Well, it was Cooper Spaulding was the player, and just as quick as he went down, he popped right back up. So that is good for Jeffersonville. All righty, here we go. Jeffersonville on offense now, 9:15 to go. They got to move that ball about 84 yards to get a touchdown, so we'll see. Back to pass, rush is coming, pass is complete. Out there to number two, and he's still running. Braylon Gray, hard to bring down, first down and more. He might have even had more if he had not retreated and kind of took a little detour back. Backpedaled for a couple of steps there, Brayton, and that helped the stars to finally get him stopped, but man.
1: Well, Grayson Gillespie hit him. I thought he had him stopped, and he just kind of bounced off of him and kept going.
0: 8:51 to go. Now they're going all pass plays. Oh. And he dropped that one. Same player, Braylon Gray.
1: Yep.
0: Couldn't hang on to it that time. Second down and 10. That'll stop the clock.
1: Yeah, they got lucky there. He was wide open. I don't think he was ready for the ball to be thrown to him.
0: Yep. That soft coverage we're starting to see again here.
1: Yeah.
0: I mean, if you look out there right now, Jackson Jones is lined up almost 10 yards away from that receiver. Pass thrown, caught. First down and more into star territory. Pass that time was to Gray, I believe it is, number two. Yep. There we go. First down for Jeffersonville. 8:25 to go in the game. 35-14 stars. Both scores for Jeffersonville have been on pick six.
1: Yep.
0: The defense has shut them out thus far. Pass, caught, and dropped, but it's going to be good for about 6 yards. Cam Gates makes the stop. Pass complete to Gabe Berg. It brings up second down and four. Inside 8 minutes to go now.
1: Yeah, the defense has looked good all night, but you don't want to just let them walk down here and score. I'd like to see some clock being run off here.
0: Yeah, those guys got to be getting tired, though, Brady. You know, they've got to be getting tired. Back to pass, quarterback now being scrambled out of there. He'll stop and throw on the run.
1: Got another flag.
0: And let's see, incomplete. And what do they got?
1: I think it's just Jeffersonville. Whatever it is.
0: Yep, it's against Jeff. 5 yard penalty there. So they'll mark that off. Ball's going to be at the 47 yard line of B&L. And it will be second down and about 9. Get all that sorted out. Here we go. Second down and 9. Thomas waiting. Jalen Howard in the backfield with him. But Thomas, all the time in the world. Now he'll roll to his left. Now he'll get a little bit of pressure. Throw, and it's dropped.
1: That was good coverage there. I think that was, yep, that was Jackson Jones again. He's been everywhere.
0: Cordell Thomas, he could have built a house back there. I mean, he had all the time in the world. Then he kind of just rolled to his left looking for somebody to throw to. He really wasn't getting pressured after he's been sacked 3 times tonight.
1: Yeah, he may have been shocked that he had time to throw the ball because he hasn't had much time all night.
0: So it's now 3rd down and 9. Clock has stopped, 7:26 to go in the ballgame. Right to left, Jeffersonville, across your radio dial. 3 guys out here to the left side, 1 to the right, 1 in the backfield. That, of course, is Jalen Howard. Back to pass. Looks. Now he's getting pressured, gets spun. He breaks out of that. He's still on his feet. Look out. He's going to tuck it and run. Oh, my. Now he'll throw. Pass is caught down there to Roman. And he's going to go in for the touchdown. Oh, my word. How about that? 7:05 to go. Wow. Chewy.
1: There's a lot to, I don't even have words for it. There's a lot going on.
0: Dissect that on that.
1: Yes, there was one trying to do that.
0: My word. I mean, Cordell Thomas, I thought he was sacked.
1: He looked like he was done.
0: He rolled out of that somehow. And you got to understand, he was clear over in front of the Stars bench. He came all the way to this side of the field, just waiting for Roman Broom to get open. And then he kicked it. So now what do we got? Do we got a timeout?
1: No, we got a hurt player down there on Jeffersonville.
0: Another one. Wow.
1: I'm not sure if it was the one that scored the touchdown or...
0: 35-20 Don't count them out just yet.
1: No, they scored pretty quickly from when they got the ball.
0: Sure did. So whatever player that was, it's all under his own power, but he's going all the way around the exterior of the field. Now kind of jogging off, and I think you're exactly right. It was Nation Robic Broom.
1: Okay.
0: He was shaking up on that play.
1: Well, he earned that one.
0: All righty. Big moment here for Abigail Lemon. She's been perfect so far. She boots this through. They're back to within 14. It's a two-possession game. Down, up, and good. 7:04 to go on this one. It's now 35-21. We're back with more after this timeout on WBIW.
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0: 7:04 to go in this ball game, 35-21. Brady, do we dare say this is still anybody's game?
1: I would say so.
0: I'm telling you, I've been shocked at some of these things.
1: I feel like the Stars keep having chances, kind of put a dagger in them, and they're just hanging around. That kind of worries me a little bit.
0: So let's see. Abigail's going to tee it up there. Miss Lemon put it through the end zone last time.
1: You know, you think after a play like that, the Jeffersonville crowd would be standing excited. They're just kind of, it's really quiet on their side.
0: It sure is. Heat exhaustion will do that.
1: Yeah, I guess so.
0: Here we go, Lemon. That one's going to be a little bit shorter. And Star's going to pick it up. That's going to be number 13, Jackson Jones. He's going to get spun around, still on his feet.
1: I think it came loose.
0: Did it pop loose? It did. It's Jeffersonville's ball. Oh, my word. Oh, no. Well, oh, my.
1: Well, that's about the worst-case scenario that could have happened to the Stars.
0: Feel the momentum is shifting, my friend. Not good at all. B&L's got to figure out a way to get 6:55 off of this clock, get on that bus, and go home.
1: Yeah.
0: But the Red Devils have other things to say, so we shall see. Cordell Thomas, he's been sacked three times tonight. He showed that he was not going to go down on that last time. Rolled all the way from one side of the field to the other. He teamed it up with Roman Broom to make it a two-possession game, and now here we go. Knocking on the door just outside of the red zone. First and 10 from the Stars 22. Back to pass goes Thomas. Looks, fires, and it is caught. First down at the 4. Oh, my. First and goal just that fast.
1: Well, the other thing that hurts them is the defense just got off the field, needed probably a breather, and they didn't get on the sideline for very long before they're back in here. I'm sure we keep talking about the heat, but it is definitely a factor.
0: Oh, my goodness. We've seen about everything, as you say. Stars with a 3-touchdown lead in the second half last week. I don't know. We'll wait and see. That's why they play the game. And number 21 will dive into the end zone. Getridge, who's the reserve quarterback, took that handoff, goes in. It is now 35-27.
1: Yeah, and the crowd has woke up now.
0: They can feel something big in the wind, no question about that. Well, Abigail Lemon has been perfect all night long. She's pretty pumped up. And she bring them to within 7 points. Here we go. Kick is up. And the kick is good. 6:43 to go in the game. It's now 35-27. And we're back in 30 seconds on WBIW.
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0: Well, that's why you play 48 minutes of football, Brady, and I'm telling you what, I'm thinking right now, if we'd only played 42, the Stars would be very much more happy than what they are.
1: Yeah, this is not a position probably want to be in. This puts a lot of pressure on the offense now, and they're going to have to try to run this clock down or at least get a score to put this away, I believe.
0: Malachi Goodman, he came all the way up to almost a 30. Now he'll go back to about the 20. They got to respect her a little bit because Miss Lemon drove one out of the end zone earlier. Now let's see. Here we go. She kicks that one. And it's going to be caught.
1: Ooh.
0: Almost fumbled again. I do not know what that was all about. Cam Gates was headed to the Jeffersonville end zone and picked that ball up and tried to run with it.
1: Yeah, and he had his back to
0: everybody.
1: Yeah, he didn't know who was behind. He just about got clobbered and lost it.
0: Oh, my goodness. Did we dodge a bullet right there? Well, let's see where they're going to set it up at the 19. Stars have got, they've got to do something because they have completely lost the momentum of this ball game. Let's see what happens here. Gilbert goes wide to the left side. Also going out there, Cale Prince. Malachi Goodman in the backfield. Now, Prince, actually, he's just getting off the field. They had 12 guys on there. So give to Malachi Goodman. He's got some running room. 25, 30, 35, still on his feet. We'll make it all the way up to the 40-yard line. First and 10 from there.
1: Well, that's going to give them a little bit of a boost and some room here to move the ball.
0: And run some clock, hopefully, when they get the chain reset. And moving back to the 39. I don't know about that. He lost about 3 yards on that spot. So here we go. 6:20 to play in the game. 35-28 now. Edward Jones, Jeremy Payton scoreboard is just doing all kinds of tricks on us here tonight. Stars trying to hang on, right the ship, and get ready for New Albany. But we've got 6 minutes to play yet. Play clock down to six. Give to Goodman. Big swing around the left side. Malachi's got some running room. Malachi's got one guy to beat. Malachi to the 40. Malachi to the 35. Malachi to the 30. Still on his feet. 25. Still going. Being pushed by one of his own players down to about the 20-yard line of Jeffersonville. How about that?
1: Well, they needed that in a big way.
0: They got it at the 21-yard line, just a yard shy of the red zone. Malachi Goodman racking up some more yardage here tonight. I saw you just took your shoes off, so apparently you got to count on your toes now.
1: I'm
0: getting up there.
1: I'm going to have to add a lot of numbers here at the end of this game.
0: Here we go, first and 10 from the Jeffersonville 21. Stars maybe breathing some new life into this offense. Fumbled that kickoff, and boy, it was real quick, 7 points for Jeff. They bring it back to just a one-possession game. Stars milking this clock for all it is worth, just taking their time. Allender now takes the snap to Malachi Goodman. He breaks a tackle in the backfield. He still drives forward, leans, falls at the 12, just shy of another first down.
1: Well, you hate Lee Goodman have to take the ball so many times because, like we've talked about, it gets predictable. But I think with 5 minutes left, you almost have to put it on him. He's the only one making plays right now.
0: Now we shall see. Where do they mark this thing? They mark it at the 13. He's got to get to the 11 for a first down. It's second and 2. Bo Allender stepped up in the vacancy when Chastain came down with a shoulder problem. I wonder with his first varsity start tonight. He's just a junior. They give to Goodman. Goodman is smothered in the backfield. Well, that's not good.
1: Yeah, I think his helmet came off again.
0: If it did, he'll have to go out again.
1: Yeah,
0: yep, indeed.
1: It does.
0: Third down now and five. It'll be inside 4 minutes before they'll snap the ball. But whatever this play is, it's going to be minus Malachi Gibbons. Now, last time it was Cam Gates in the end zone for the touchdown.
1: Yeah.
0: Let's see if we can duplicate that again. 3:50. Play clock down to 7. And Allender got Gilbert there in the backfield with him. Allender's going to keep it himself. He's got some running room. Allender takes a turn to the 10. He'll get slung out of bounds inside the 10-yard line at about the 7 first and goal Stars. How about that? When you put the game on the back of your backup quarterback.
1: Yeah, that was a good run. They needed that. And he got the job done.
0: So, Goodman can come back now. Theo Hatfield out there now. First and goal from the 8 for the Stars. 3 minutes, 4 seconds left in this one. Stars hanging on to a one-possession lead. The give to Goodman. Goodman gets tripped up, but he'll lean forward. They may give him a yard. I don't know. Now let's see. Who's calling the timeout? I believe it will be Jeffersonville.
1: Yeah, they're trying to save some clock.
0: Trying to save some clock. 2:55. No, there's a Start.
1: Oh, wow.
0: Now they Barry turned it.
1: Okay.
0: He was winning one way and then turned to the other. So Jeffersonville timeout. They'll stop the clock. 2:55 to go in this one. We have seen just about everything, have we not?
1: Yeah, this has been the most interesting game I think I've seen in a while.
0: It all started with that hour late start. And then, man, we've just seen a lot of really unusual things happening here tonight. The Stars, it looked like, was getting ready to run away with it. Very similar to last week. And then all of a sudden, Jeffersonville, they start bringing up some kind of extra power, and they bring this thing back to a one-possession game. So this is really huge. I mean, this is big-time stuff right here for B&L. They need to get these points. I mean, because
1: yeah.
0: Jeffersonville, they just found the spark.
1: They have got the score here.
0: So here we go. I think it's the first and goal. Malachi Goodman, he is going to streak, and Malachi Goodman will go in. What was that all about? I don't know. But Malachi Goodman gets into the end zone, touchdown, 2:47 mark. Don't see any flags anywhere.
1: Well, he got in the end zone. About the time he hit the end zone, he met a Jeffersonville player, and he told him hello, I think, with his shoulder.
0: Oh, yeah. A Jeffersonville player just went flying through the air, and I wasn't sure what was going to end up happening there. But at any rate, that makes it 41-28. Now, Drolley, who has been perfect all night long, is out there. Goodman with another 8-yard touchdown run. All kinds of time here again. And let's see. Down, up, and just barely cleared it, but he got it. How about that? So it's now 42-28, a 30-second timeout, and we'll come back and hopefully wrap up the final 2:47.
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0: So 2:47 to go in the ball game. It's now back to a two-possession game. I think you can breathe just a little bit easier. But, boy, you got to watch out for Jeffersonville because they have turned it up a notch here in quarter number 4.
1: Yeah, every time I think B&L has us in the bag, Jeffersonville comes back with something, or we make a mistake and Jeffersonville capitalizes on that. But hopefully that'll do it. I'm hoping so, at least.
0: 2:47 to play. Jeffersonville was senior night here, the opening home game for them. Good-sized crowd for them. It is a little squib kick. Not sure what we're doing again with those.
1: I don't know that.
0: But the player was number 32 that carried the ball. That's Jewel, and he gets up to where they're going to mark him, 42-yard line, 41-yard line, somewhere in there?
1: Yeah.
0: At the 41. So, Jeffersonville will get one more shot at it, but now instead of just one possession, there's two. We shall see how it goes from here.
1: Yeah.
0: First and 10 from the 41. And back to pass. Looks, throws over the middle. Caught. Great pass there by Gray. Gray's still on his feet. Gray's only got one guy to beat. Will he do it? He's going to get shoved out of bounds at about the Stars' 20-yard line. My word, my word. How about a 40, 39-yard pass right there?
1: Yeah, and I thought he was going in.
0: Now, one guy to beat. I don't know which Star it was that knocked him out, but thank goodness he did.
1: Yeah, one thing I'm learning about B&L this year is they are not going to be good on my heart.
0: Well, here we go. First and 10 now from the Stars, 21. Now the clock down to 2:26. You know that Cordell Thomas is going to do his best to score quickly.
1: Yeah.
0: What happened to the rush? What happened to all the sacks? Those are kind of bygone here. I don't know what is going on. Let's see. Thomas straight back to pass. Looks, got all kinds of time. Throws in the end zone. And he made the catch, but they said he was out of bounds.
1: Yep.
0: It stops the clock with 2:17 to go. Second and 10.
1: Yeah, that was a pretty good throw, really. It was there.
0: And yeah, actually, there were like two Jeff guys and two Stars over there. So, I mean, it was kind of a throw it up there and anybody's guess as to what was going to happen. But Jeffersonville player actually caught it, but he did out of bounds. Cordell Thomas came over, got a play from head coach Nick Cotner. Now he comes out. Play clock is, interestingly, just now at 25. Here we go. All kinds of time for Thomas. Not ran the ball in quite some time. Thomas, back to pass. A little bit of pressure, but he'll throw and throw it out of bounds. Pressure was coming to him there. He wisely just throws it out of bounds. That will bring up third and 10.
1: Two-minute mark feels like we've been here forever. We haven't got under 2 minutes yet.
0: I almost was going to tell you just started a stopwatch and see how long 2 minutes take.
1: It's been a while.
0: My wife always tells me, you tell me 2 minutes and it's like a half hour later and you say, well, it's still 12 seconds to go.
1: Yeah.
0: One of those kind of nights for certain. Third down and 10. 2:09 to go in this game. A lot of you staying up really late with us tonight. We deeply, deeply appreciate it. Doing our best to bring home the Stars here with a W. Thomas barks it out. Goes straight back. Here comes the rush. He's going to scramble. Thomas getting all kinds of pressure. He'll break one tackle. Still on his feet, but downhill, go in the backfield. That's huge.
1: Yeah, that was good. Good defense by the Stars. I got worried there for a minute because he bounced off of him again like he did a few plays ago when they scored a touchdown. But they finally got their hands on him, and he wasn't going anywhere.
0: Fourth down and about 15. I think it might be safe to say that this play more than likely is going to be the ball game.
1: Yeah.
0: And Jeffersonville is going to call a timeout to talk things over. Next week, it's back south here to New Albany. And I don't know how New Albany is doing. I haven't called any kind of scores with them. But another conference game. I don't know if you can find anything there quickly or not. If he goes to the old scoreboard to try to find an update score on the New Albany game tonight.
1: I'll do my best.
0: You just always do a great job over there, Brady. Great to have you a part of the team, that's for sure. 1:54 to go, 42-28 Stars. That might have exhausted, because I don't see any timeouts anywhere on that board. That might have exhausted Jeffersonville's timeout for the night. Mark the ball now at the 28th. 4th and 17 for a first down. 28 yards for a touchdown. Big play right here. Cordell Thomas back to pass. He's got time. Now here comes the pressure. He'll roll to his left. Set up, look, throw in the end zone.
1: Oh, I think he got it.
0: Caught.
1: Did he get the other foot in?
0: He did. He did. Touchdown. Wow. Wow. Wow.
1: That was a good throw, good catch. It was close, but he was able to keep them both in there.
0: So, it ain't over yet. Raylan Gray, another touchdown for him tonight. 42-34, waiting on the extra point attempt coming here from Miss Lemon.
1: And I haven't kept
0: Abigail's
1: up.
0: Abigail's been perfect.
1: Yeah. I haven't kept up on timeouts, so I don't know how many Jeffersonville still has.
0: I think Jeffersonville may have exhausted all theirs. I'm not positive. High snap this time, but they'll get it down in time. Yes, it is up, and it is good. 42-35, 1:44 to go when we come back here on WBIW. The Stars in the lead.
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0: All righty, here we go. 1:44 to go in this game. We have another player down.
1: I didn't even see that.
0: And that's a star player. I'm not sure who it is. Yeah, it was completely my blind spot there, and I wondered why haven't the teams come back out on the field. Oh, boy. Doesn't really matter who it is. Stars, they don't need an injury.
1: Hadn't helped him off.
0: So let's see. I can't. I've not yet to see the number. How about you?
1: I
0: don't know.
1: I want to say 50, but I don't want to just guess.
0: The further he walks over there, though, the more he's walking under his own power. The coaches assisted him really heavily on that first 10 or 12 steps.
1: We were talking about New Albany. They are 1-2. They lost tonight 54-0 to Brownstown.
0: Oh, wow.
1: So they are going to be looking for a win next
0: They're
1: going
0: to be angry. Yeah. 1-2. Non-conference game for them. Well, they got the guy over there in the shadow, so I'm not sure who it is. Everybody except Malachi Goodman, who's even up to the 35-yard line. They're suspecting Miss Lemon is going to try her best to do an onside kick here. Hands and fingers team out there right now for the Stars. Those 10 players up there represent what Coach did think are the most careful, cautious people with the ball.
1: Let's see.
0: Here we go.
1: No.
0: She hangs it up high. Malachi Goodman at the 30. He'll fall down right there at the 35. 1:40 to go in this game. I think I heard from the people down the way here from us that Jeffersonville indeed is out of timeout.
1: Okay.
0: So we'll have to wait and see. If that's the case, the Stars simply need one first down to win this ballgame. Can they do it? Big questions to be answered here. 42-35. Now, the coach is coming out on the field. Not sure what this is all about.
1: Running backwards now. Having a discussion with the referee here. I'm not sure
0: what that's all about. 1:40 to play in the game. Now the official, where's he coming to? I thought he was coming to the other sideline, but no, he says let's play ball.
1: Yeah, I have no idea what that was about.
0: Here we go. Play clock is running. 1:40. If Jacksonville can't stop it, then the Stars just simply have to manage the clock. Don't worry about a touchdown. And there you go. Allen are going to take the knee. 1:35 to go. Allen are going to run over and make sure that's exactly what Coach Kidd wants to do. 1:27 clock running. He'll talk to Coach Kidd. Jacksonville cannot stop the clock, apparently. So the ball resting at the 31-yard line now. Now we get down inside a minute to go as Allender will snap the ball 59 seconds, 58. He still yet to snap. Oh, he almost fumbled. Oh, man, you got to be careful with that. He'll down it. Now, now to 54 seconds to go in the game. Now, I'm not sure if that Jeff player, yeah, he's just catching his breath. I was going to say, did DJ Guy go down? Because he was almost laying down on the field there, but right beside one of the officials. So now it's down to 33 seconds. Play clock is at what? It's at 15. Allender, I don't know why he's so far back. I think I'd rather be up
1: there. Yeah, I'm not sure either. I'm with you on
0: that. He almost fumbled that last snap. And there he'll take a knee and bat. My friend is going to do it. So B&L is going to upright the ship and get it headed back in the right direction with a 42-35 victory here tonight. We're coming back with our post-game show right after this timeout here on WBIW.
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0: Here we are, 42-35, B&L winning the game tonight on the road. First road victory of the year. They'll be on the road again next week, but what a big win for them tonight. All kinds of gaps and holes that needed to be filled, and the Stars step up and get the job done. What an incredible job by the defense here tonight. Post-game show is what we're into now, Brady, and he's still over there crunching numbers just as fast as he possibly can. Brady, I want to talk a little bit about what I feel is the turning point moment of the game. And in my opinion, the turning point moment of the game that I'm going to say, brought to you by the Turning Point Church of the Nazarene, 117 Jefferson Street in Heldenville, where Sunday morning services are held at 10:30, family nights on Wednesday night. Turning Point believes you belong here. That turning point moment in the game happened 7:17 to go in the second quarter when Jackson Jones picked off that 71-yard touchdown pass to put the Stars up at that time by a score of 21-7.
1: That's my
0: turning point moment of the game.
1: And I'm with you on that one. That was a huge play.
0: All right. What about the play of the game? 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Proudly cheering on the B&L Stars. Brady, any particular play come to mind?
1: He didn't give probably as much credit because he didn't run it back for a touchdown, but I think Gillespie, he also had an interception, yeah. And that was one of the first ones, I think, and that really set the tone for the defense, I believe.
0: No question about that. Well, when we come back, we'll announce the Bedford Federal Player of the Game, and to wrap things up here at Jeffersonville High School.
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0: 42-35, Stars with the victory on the road against Jeffersonville. Brady, here comes that time where you get the pleasure of announcing the Bedford Federal Player of the Game. I think I know who you're going to say, but I might be surprised.
1: Yeah, obviously Goodman does a lot for the team, and he got it last week, and he kind of stole it from my man last week, but I'm going to give it to him this week. Jackson Jones made some big plays, so I got to give it to him.
0: All righty. We got a long ways to go home. Final score again tonight, 42-35. On behalf of my broadcast partner, Brady Stogdale, my tech guy doing all the job for us tonight. Great job tonight by Gage Brown. I'm Dwayne. Thank you for being a part of it. We'll see you next Friday night in New Albany. Again, final score here tonight, B&L 42, Jeffersonville 35. Good night, everybody.
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7: A deadlocked jury. I'm Lisa Lucera, Fox News. The jury in the Lindsey Clancy case deliberated for more than 6 hours before telling the judge they could not reach a verdict.
8: My job is to set aside our feelings and focus solely on the facts. The facts are Lindsey Clancy killed her 3 children, and the evidence suggested to us that she was in control of her actions when she committed those homicides.
7: Plymouth County DA Timothy Cruz, Clancy's attorney Kevin Reddington, had made an unsuccessful last-minute appeal to the state Supreme Court, arguing one juror was not following the law when it came to reasonable doubt. He says the other 11 jurors voted to acquit. Reddington says his client has been very brave through the trial.
9: She grieves the loss of those.

0: four more prisoners from Lebanon held in Israel as part of a deal between the countries. In return, Lebanon agreed to search for the bodies of Jewish Lebanese citizens who disappeared during the country's civil war decades ago. Serena and Venus Williams are out of the U.S. Open women's doubles. The sisters blew a 5-0 lead, losing in a match tiebreaker. 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
0: More than 100 people have been deported to Haiti by the U.S. government this week.
13: The flight took the plane load of deportees from Louisiana to the northern Haitian city of Cap-Haitien, making it the third consecutive Thursday deportation flight to follow that path. That's according to Human Rights First's ICE Flight Monitor, which notes that it's a shift from monthly to weekly flights. They had to land in Cap-Haitien because the main international airport in Port-au-Prince is considered too dangerous. Gangs control about 70% of Haiti's capital and parts of the country's central region. Activists have protested the deportation of those, including Haitians who had temporary protected status and were living and working legally in the U.S. Tanya J. Powers, Fox News.
0: Change is coming to the WNBA after word the current commissioner is retiring at the end of the year.
14: WNBA Commissioner Kathy Engelbert plans to retire at the end of the year after 7-plus years leading the growing league. The 62-year-old helped negotiate a lucrative collective bargaining agreement this past spring that resulted in the league's first set of million-dollar player salaries. But she often had a rocky relationship with the players. In a statement, NBA Commissioner Adam Silver writing, quote, Kathy has presided over the WNBA through the most significant period of growth in the league's 30-year history, end quote. The next commissioner will have plenty to deal with, including the issue of how the league deals with transgender players. Frank Lanza, Fox News.
0: A school bus that played a big role in the hippie movement in the 1960s has returned to San Francisco. The Further Bus, used by author Ken Kesey and his merry band of pranksters, is now part of an exhibition about the Grateful Dead. Forever Grateful, Golden Gate Park opens tomorrow. It'll also feature Jerry Garcia's BMW, which has never been displayed in public. I'm Lee Silasera, and this is Fox News.
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17: 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Tonight, partly cloudy with a low of 71. For tomorrow, sunny and hot with a slight chance of showers and a high of 93. Tomorrow night, partly cloudy with a low of 68. 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
18: Scott Agnes, Fieldhouse Files, rejoins us. U.S. team beats China in the FIBA tournament. Again, how did Aaliyah Boston and Caitlin Clark play? Remind me, Scott.
19: Yeah, so Caitlin was the player of the game, celebrated post-game and did the post-game press conference. Aaliyah Boston also came off the bench. And the interesting thing with them was their differential in

0: was Asia Wilson, a late scratch, did not make the trip due to injury. She would have been a starter. But this China team coach had some seven-footers, including a 7'3" center that Aaliyah Boston had to defend in the post, did a reasonable job, as did several others. But this was a situation where Carol Lawson, the first-year head coach, was able to rely on their depth, their balance, and then they were able to pull away, in large part due to Clark and getting in transition, and then they were able to knock down shots as she contributed 11 assists.
1: And when do they play again?
0: Next in action Sunday afternoon against Italy, and then they play coming up Monday afternoon as well. That's their final game of three of group play there in Berlin.
1: Scott Agnes, Fieldhouse Files. You want to get smarter, go there. You'll do it in a second. You know I'm talking high school football, Scotty. I appreciate it very much. Have a great weekend.
0: Okay. You too. Thanks, Coach.
1: Thank you. Purdue opens up their season 44-19 winners over Indiana State from the Purdue Network, Rob Blackman. Rob, thanks so much for the call. Good to be on the left-hand column for the Boilermakers tonight.
2: Been a while, if you go back to September of last year when Purdue won a game of football. So, yes, you don't really worry too much about the opponent or the score. You just worry about the fact you won a game for the first time in a calendar year. So, yes, that was nice to like you said, put it in the left-hand column.
1: When I'm listening to this, I'm thinking, and I'm hearing what I'm hearing are visions of Drew Brees with their performance. Well, you know what I'm saying? You know, we're trying to figure out what's going on with the Boilers, and the quarterback lights them up tonight.
2: Yeah, Ryan Brown, really good. I think, I don't have the numbers in front of me, but I'm pretty sure it was 23 of 29, 325, somewhere in there, three touchdowns. And more importantly, no interceptions, only sacked one time. And that's probably, I think, that is the biggest key or biggest number Purdue will be looking at from a coaching staff standpoint, is Purdue did not turn the football over. And again, I understand Indiana State is not Ohio State, but if Purdue wants to have any chance of success this year, taking care of the football is going to be paramount for them, because while they are much improved, make no mistake about it, Purdue is much improved, they still aren't good enough to be the type of team that can turn it over four or five times in a game and still win. So they're still in that mode where you have to take care of that football, and I think that was, again, of all the things that would please the coaching staff the most, the fact that Ryan Brown did a great job of taking care of that ball. Purdue not only had no interceptions, no fumbles. Purdue didn't even put the ball on the ground tonight. So those are the good positive things happening there in that first game of the year from a taking care of the ball standpoint.
1: Which bodes well for you. I mean, taking ball protection is very important, and trying to create turnovers is another big thing this team has to work on and get better at. Next week, Wake Forest, clearly a little bit of a challenge there. But there are a lot of good things to take away from this game tonight, Rob.
2: Yeah, really, I watched Wake Forest last night. They had a Thursday night game at home against Akron. Really impressed with their quarterback play. They have a guy named Gio Lopez, who's their starting quarterback, left-handed. Really good runner out of the pocket. Good passer, but just as dangerous with his feet. The great irony about that game next Saturday is both Ryan Brown and Gio Lopez, the Wake Forest starting quarterback, both earlier in their careers were playing at North Carolina for Bill Belichick. Ryan Brown was only there for spring ball, but he was there. So you have two former North Carolina quarterbacks that are going to go head-to-head here next Saturday. But I will say this. I thought Elijah Owens, the quarterback for Indiana State, while he's not Gio Lopez, he still really provided a good test for Purdue tonight with his ability to run the football and make things happen once the pocket broke down. Purdue had some real trouble with him early in the game as he was extending plays with his feet. So a good tune-up to get ready for that same style of quarterback that will be coming into Ross H. Stadium next Saturday at noon.
1: Boilermakers win tonight 44-19 over Indiana State. Rob Blackman, it's always great to talk to you. Have a fantastic weekend.
2: Yeah, Bob, thank you. Happy Labor Day to you.
1: Thanks very much. High school football tonight, Indian Creek 35-14 winners over Greenwood. Coach Max Gooden. Hang on there. We'll come back and get you. This is Network Indiana's Indiana Sports Talk.

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20: The scores keep rolling in, and I'm happy to say that my alma mater is victorious. The Southmont Mounties taking down the North Montgomery Chargers by a score of 41-14. Good job, Mountie Pride. And then we had Western Boone at Crawfordsville. Keeping in my neck of the woods, Western Boone defeating Crawfordsville by a score of 57-24. Twin Lakes defeating Western 40-0. Heritage getting the 33-14 win over Woodland. Homestead 30-13 over Southside. Forest Park 18-15 over Washington. Concord getting the 48-10 win over Wawasee. We also have Pendleton Heights 37-12 over Kokomo. Looking down the list here, we also have Cloverdale 34-13 over Owen Valley. Andrean 51-6 over Kankakee Valley, and South Bend, Washington shouting out Elkhart 62-0. Indian Creek 35-14 over Greenwood. Noblesville getting the 21-19 win over Fishers. Winchester Community 32-8 over Monroe Central. We have Valparaiso getting the 39-3 win over LaPorte. Cascade 52-14 over North Putnam, and Knightstown shutting out Union County 59-0. We also have Brownsburg 48-0 over Franklin Central. Try 50-0 over Cambridge City Lincoln. Oconoqua 47-24 over Northfield. Sheridan shuts out Tri-Central 50-0. Franklin County 49-20 over Rushville, and Pioneer shuts out Winnemac 50-0. Hagerstown 61-7 over Union City. Mishawaka 12-7 over Plymouth. Greencastle 43-12 over Frankfort. Rochester 46-6 over Whitco. And Speedway 21-20 over Triton Central. For Network Indiana Sports, I'm Amanda Coons.
8: Welcome back, everyone. I'm Bob Lovell. This is Indiana Sports Talk. Glad you're with us. 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Before the break, Max Gooden from Indian Creek, we're talking about him. Indian Creek 35-14 winners over Greenwood. Coach, thanks for holding and congratulations on a great win tonight.
13: Thank you so much. Sorry for the background noise. I'm talking to you from your favorite local watering hole, the Crowbar. So,
8: well, you know what? I've been known to have dinner. My wife and I have been known to frequent that establishment, and we're glad you're there. We're glad you're there celebrating. How bad was it heat-wise tonight?
13: The air was very heavy, but I felt like our kids were prepared for it. I thought they hydrated all week. I thought they did a really, mm-hmm. really good job preparing. Obviously, it was warm, but it was warm for both teams, so I thought we handled it very well.
8: Kudos to your training staff and your doctors for getting you prepared and helping you do that and taking care of everybody during the ball game tonight.
13: Absolutely. There was a lot of effort going into that, and we had all kinds of salt packets and different things for the kids, and mm-hmm. you know, whatever it took, they did to get through it, and really proud of the entire staff, the kids, everybody.
8: All right, big night for you offensively. Solid job on the defense. Just a pretty solid win for you over a county rival, Greenwood.
13: Absolutely. Had a great night throwing the ball. Feel really great about how we did that. And then defensively, they scored 14 in the first half, and then we pitched a shutout in the second half. So great job making adjustments there, and couldn't be prouder of how we played on, you know, in all three phases, all right. to be quite honest.
8: Yeah. Tell me who plays well for you, Coach.
13: Evan Clark and Mason Woodkey had huge games for us on offense. Mm-hmm. And then obviously our offensive line as well. But defensively, Eli West stood out for us tonight. Braden Moffitt had a solid game. Riley Emberton played well, and I felt like our whole secondary had a really nice game as well. Greenwood did a nice job of throwing the ball last week, and I felt like we really limited them in that category.
8: Solid win for Indian Creek tonight over Greenwood. 35-14 the final. Max Gooden, thanks for the call. Good luck next week.
13: Appreciate you. Thank you for all you do for Indiana High School Athletics. And
8: you're welcome. Thanks for the kind words. Thank you very much. Paul Condry joins me from the Regional Radio Sports Network and the Indiana Football Digest. Hall of Fame broadcaster, Hall of Fame person. He has the Valparaiso 39-3 win over LaPorte. Paul, thanks for the call. Too much for the slicers tonight. Too much Valpo in an impressive win.
21: Yeah, Valparaiso now has defeated LaPorte 14 straight times in this series. This
8: Yikes.
21: This was the 57th opening season of the Dunlap Athletic Conference. Got to go back ways. Obviously, Coach, I spent my entire adult life in this league and part of my youth. Really need to see this league continue to really, really grow and really, really prosper. Let's start right there. Valparaiso, one of the founding members of the league, along with Chester DePortage and Hubbard, even though Hubbard isn't in the league anymore. But kudos to the Brooks for a win tonight, in spite of the difficulties that they had this week with the legendary Tom Kerr passing away. Mm-hmm. But getting mm-hmm. back to Valparaiso, I had to get that plug in there for my coach. He was one of the best of all time. It was just too much offense for Valparaiso. Cooper Gear. Once again, continues to marvel everybody. The talented sophomore quarterback for the Vikings, Troy Dancy, had a fine game with three touchdowns scored. But the Valparaiso defense did everything they needed and then some. And Ben never broke. The stats statistically were really, really close. But once again, played with a running clock in the second half. Valparaiso runs away and hides against LaPorte. LaPorte did not play without their star running back, Reed Raymond. That was a difficult situation there. Valparaiso didn't play without their star wide receiver, James Parisi. So it was a hot, humid night in Northwest Indiana. It was Patriot night. They had all the first responders, all the military. We mm-hmm. had two flyovers tonight. Just a beautiful night in regards to patriotism and American tackle football. And once again, an old-fashioned slobber knocker between two teams to start the Dunlap Conference season for year number 57.
8: Thanks for helping me out, too. You know I love it when you use the slobber knocker term. I appreciate it. No one brings it. You're the only one to say that, so I appreciate that more than you know. He is Paul Condrey. You can hear him tomorrow night with us as we recap week number 3. Tonight, Paul Condrey, the Hall of Famer, on the call of a very impressive win for Valparaiso, 39-3 over La Porte. Paul, thanks. We'll talk to you tomorrow night.
21: Thanks, Coach.
8: Thank you. Ron Qualls joins me, the head coach at Short Ridge. They beat George Washington High School 48-14 tonight. Coach, thanks for the call. Congrats on the big win tonight.
1: Hey, thanks a bunch, Bob. I appreciate it. You know what, though? Following the legend, what else am I going to say tonight after having to listen to the legend and follow him? Really?
8: Yeah, well, you're stepping up to the task. How hot was it now? It must have been brutal out there tonight.
1: Oh, at one point they had 105 on the bulb, and so we couldn't start.
8: Oh my.
1: Warming outside, it was brutal. But you know what? We had challenged our kids about, 64 before 12. So 64 ounces before 12, 64 ounces of water after 12. And so to load themselves up the entire week and then be able to come in, our training staff did such a great job of having our kids ready.
8: Sure.
1: So we're blessed at Short Ridge. You know, after a tough week, though, Bob, we lost our leader and our quarterback, T.J. Stallworth, last week.
8: No.
1: In the first quarter. Broke his tibia, two places in his ankle, so he had multiple surgeries throughout the week. A team can galvanize, a team can splinter. And boy, did our guys come together behind sophomore quarterback Caleb Smith. And, our running game was just hyped up tonight. Jakari Elliott had over 200 yards. His brother Josiah had another 100. So between the two of them, 5 touchdowns. Just really were able to go in and dominate in the running game tonight, which that's not me, man. I love to throw it around.
8: But, right.
1: When push comes to shove, let's go win a ball game. And our offensive front as well just really rose to the occasion, Bob.
8: Shortridge, 48-14 winners over Washington. Ron Qualls, good luck next week. Thanks so much for the call.
1: Have a great night, Bob. Thanks so much for all you do
8: the
1: for
8: same.
1: Everybody in Indiana. Appreciate you.
8: Thank you very much. Trent Taylor joins me from Knightstown. They beat Union County 59-0. Coach, thanks for the call. And I don't know, even an old basketball coach such as myself understands your defense has to be applauded tonight.
4: Well, under the conditions, the kids did a great job as far as hydration, and they were moving well. They were moving well tonight. Union County's they've gotten better. As we saw on film, but we just got off to a great start defensively, and then it carried over offensively, and we ended up with the score we had. So. No, it was a pretty good night, a pretty hot night for the group. But I'm pretty happy with them.
8: All right, who stood out in your mind tonight in this win, Coach?
4: Well, we had some like speaking of defense, we had Aaron Medford 2 interceptions, Brody Butler with an interception, Wyatt Halcombe an interception, Tony Louts with an interception, Brody Willard. The grandson of the great Don Willard, 4 touchdowns tonight. Kenny Schweitzer, another legacy, Knightstown legacy kid, had 2 touchdowns. Devin Kincaid had 1. Moises Mendoza was 8 for 8 in extra points and a 24-yard field goal. Kicked the ball extremely well for us tonight. And I can go to sleep and get some sleep. So that'll be nice.
8: Yeah, that's well said. Coach, I appreciate the call. Trent Taylor from Knightstown, 59-0 winners over Union County. Coach, thanks for the call. Good luck next week.
4: Hey, thanks, Bob. You're the greatest, man.
8: Thanks. I appreciate it. Coming up, Andrew Smith, Brian Sullivan, more football. This is Indiana Sports Talk.
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20: Evansville Memorial getting the 48-7 win over Evansville Central. North Posey 45-7 over North Knox. And North Newton shutting out Faith Christian 42-0. Boonville 14-7 over Southridge. Evansville Wrights 56-21 over Jasper. And South Decatur shutting out Edinburgh 36-0. Edwardsburg out of Michigan. They defeated Jimtown 55-12. Snyder 27-2 over Bishop Lures. And Caston 28-14 over North Miami. Columbia City 76-0 over Belmont. Columbus North 56-8 over Marion. Northridge 55-10 over Goshen. And Greensburg 41-27 over Connersville. Ben Davis 21-7 over Pike. Avon gets the 28-7 win over Hamilton Southeastern. Speedway defeats Triton Central 21-20. And Crown Point 23-14 over Merrillville. DeKalb 28-14 over New Haven. Rochester 46-6 over Whitco. Greencastle 43-12 over Frankfort. My alma mater, the Southmont Mounties, take down North Montgomery 41-14. Mishawaka 12-7 over Plymouth. Hagerstown 61-7 over Union City. Carroll Flora takes down Taylor 42-6. Bishop Chittard 42-14 over Roncalli. And Batesville shuts out South Dearborn 48-0. Lake Central 37-19 over Portage. Logansport 49-20 over Hamilton Heights, and Pioneer shutting out Winnemac 50-0. Franklin County 49-20 over Rushville. Sheridan shuts out Tri-Central 50-0. Meconaqua 47-24 over Northfield, and Carroll Fort Wayne gets the 56-7 win over Concordia Lutheran. Brownsburg gets the 48-0 win over Franklin Central. Tri 50-0 over Cambridge City Lincoln. Floyd Central 49-14 over Silver Creek, and Western Boone gets the 57-24 win over Crawfordsville. For Network Indiana Sports, I'm Landon Coons.
8: Welcome back. 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Andrew Smith joins me from the New Pal Network. New Pal gets back on the board, back on track in a great matchup tonight with Yorktown. New Pal wins at 42-28. Andrew, thanks so much for the call. Good bounce back win. Was following this the scores. This was a close ball game for most of the way.
2: Yeah, it was, and it was a tremendous offensive shootout, as the score might indicate. Sam Tokar, Yorktown's quarterback, had an unbelievable night, threw for 352 yards and three touchdowns. But ultimately, New Palestine was able to wear Yorktown down in the second half and pull away and build a two-score lead. A big reason why: New Pal's top running back, Cade Stevens, was injured last week against East Central, wasn't able to go tonight, so Logan Parks gets the start. It's his first varsity start. He's a guy who's been really impressive on the JV, on the scout team, and he ends up running for 271 yards and four touchdowns tonight. And basically, it was very shifty, hard to catch in the open field, but I think the thing that really impressed me about him was it took three guys to bring him down. He's not a big guy, about 5'8", 165, but he's really strong, and It was difficult for Yorktown's guys to bring him down, and it was taking two, three, four tacklers every time in the second half. And, yeah, this was a back-and-forth game. Lots of big, explosive plays on both sides of the ball. And, yeah, New Pal had to battle back from adversity. Obviously, coming off the loss last week, they fell behind 7-0 and 14-7 after a couple of really nice drives led by Sam Tokar, the outstanding Yorktown quarterback who's going to play baseball at IU next year. But the Dragons bounce back, down 14-7. A 51-yard pass from Reese Reagan to Kale Butler set up a 29-yard touchdown by Logan Parks at the end of the first quarter. And then I thought the big turning point in the game: New Pal had the ball at their own 2-yard line, had to punt out of their own end zone. Yorktown's got the ball, tie game, has momentum, and they're getting the ball to start the second half. And Carson Forsyth high points a pass, picks it off, and New Pal goes 72 yards in the last minute 30 of the first half. A couple of long runs by Logan Parks sets himself up for an 8-yard touchdown run. That put him up 21-14, got a couple of stops for the first two drives of the second half, and then on the first play after the second stop, Reese Reagan hits Landon Maddox for a 46-yard touchdown. That made it a two-score game, and Yorktown was able to respond with a long touchdown pass to Cooper Luzatter. New Pal responded again with another long touchdown drive. Eventually built the lead to 42-21 before a late touchdown by the Tigers. But just a tremendous offensive show. New Pal, 473 yards of offense tonight. Yorktown, 365. And also, just one other note, Mason Oglesby tonight became the 12th player in New Pal history to tally 1,000 career receiving yards this evening at 36 yards receiving. And Reese Reagan threw the ball for 200 tonight for New Pal as well, to complement the 271-yard game from the guy, the first-time starter in Logan Parks. So New Pal now 2-1. They play their rivalry game against Mount Vernon next week. Yorktown also 2-1. They've got their rivalry game as well against Delta next week.
8: He's Andrew Smith from the New Pal Radio Network. New Palestine 42-28 winners over Yorktown. Andrew, thanks for the call. Have a great weekend.
2: Michelle, you too.
8: Let's take it down to the river. The man himself from WNAS, Brian Sullivan, joins me. Floyd Central, 49-14 winners over Silver Creek tonight. Brian, thanks so much for the call. What a tough night to call games, play games. This was a tough one for fans and everybody else, but a very impressive win again for Floyd Central tonight.
3: You know, one of the great things about high school athletics is anytime you go out there, there's the potential you're going to see something that you have not previously. And that was the case tonight. Floyd goes up 7-0 right off the bat, kicks an onside kick, recovers, scores. Onside kick, recovers, scores. Third consecutive onside kick, recover, and
8: come on.
3: it's 28-0 before Silver Creek's offense even stepped on the field. We're 6 minutes into the ball game, and we're losing our minds in the press box because nobody has seen anything like that. So a lot of the suspense out of the game early, it was just, you know, we had to start an hour later because of the heat.
8: Right,
3: Floyd Central,
8: right.
3: Luckily, put us into a running clock situation very early tonight.
8: Three consecutive onsides at they recover. I'm not sure I've ever heard of that.
3: I've never seen it. I'm sure it's happened at some point, but
8: I'm sure it has,
3: not been there for it.
8: It's a heck of a strategy, though, in terms of game plan. You know, let's score. Right. Well, let's get it back. Well, let's get it back again.
3: And,
8: why not?
3: Coach Bragg made that comment after the game. They've had some great kickers at Floyd Central, and he was talking to Steve Cooley, who was New Albany's coach the last 10 years and is now on the Floyd Central staff. And he said, you know, a lot of the time teams do not really prepare for it because Floyd Central is known for just kicking the ball out of the end zone. And so I don't think Silver Creek was really prepared for a complete change of strategy. And you got to give Owen Gerlach, who's the senior kicker, that he put it exactly where it needed to be every time. They had three or four guys in position to fall on it.
8: Man, that's, you know, I've done this a long time, obviously. I don't believe I've ever had someone tell me three straight onside kicks recovered. That's not one that I've seen. The Floyd team is for real, are they not? They're playing very, very well.
3: You know, I was really impressed tonight. Donovan Taylor, he's a kid that transferred in from New Albany, and he's always got the potential to make some big plays. They are so run heavy, they have not hit him as much as possible. But tonight he had six catches for 120 yards in the first half.
8: Wow.
3: And after every one of those onside kick recoveries, they got passes of 30 to 40 yards to him, some screen plays, got him some open field situations. And if they can start getting him involved, then that takes some of the pressure off of their running back, Luke Jacoby. He still had over 100 yards rushing tonight, but that diversity in the offense, I know that was something they were looking for as they head into the start of conference play next week.
8: He is Brian Sullivan from WNAS. He's pretty good at what he does. How's your daughter doing up here in school? How's it going?
3: You know, I will be up there a week from tomorrow. She starts her college tennis career. They'll have two matches next Saturday. So she's going to come home and do some hitting with Dad over the holiday weekend and try to work on her serve a little bit. And then we'll be up there to see how this whole college experience goes on the tennis courts there behind Spurlock.
8: So is this how many children do you have?
3: She is my oldest. I've got the youngest, and God bless her, the youngest one was in the student section for Silver Creek tonight at halftime, down 49 to nothing. She texted and thought that they might still be able to make a comeback, so that was cute of her.
8: To be young again. Brian Sullivan from WNAS on the call of a very impressive 49-14 win by Floyd Central over Silver Creek. As always, thanks. Take care. Be safe coming up here.
3: All right. We'll talk to you later, Coach.
8: Thanks very much. Corydon Central, 20-14 winners over North Harrison. With me from WKLO, David Deaton. David, thank you so much for the call. An impressive win for Corydon Central tonight.
0: Yeah, the 49th Big Cat Classic in Harrison County goes to the Panthers. First time they've won back-to-back rivalries in the regular season over North Harrison since they won six in a row from 2009 to 2014. So definitely a happy group in the black and gold tonight down in Corydon as they get their first win of the season and a hard-fought win over a very gritty young North Harrison team tonight.
8: The Big Cat, is it the Big Cat Classic? Is that what it's called?
0: Yes, that's what the rivalry is called.
8: See, it's hard for me because I played one of my teammates at Franklin College was a guy named Evan Big Cat Williams. And Cat won the PGA. First year the PGA had a long drive championship. My guy, Big Cat, won it. And he's like, you know, world famous longest drive guy. Hang in through this break and we'll come back and talk more football, okay?
0: All right, sounds good.

0: She said she was fine, but I noticed she stopped using the front steps. And another time, she grabbed the wall instead of the railing. It's little clues like these that often show up before a fall ever happens. This is Tina McIntosh, founder of Joy's House and co-host of Caregiver Crossing. 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
18: Peloton High is 37-12 over Kokomo. 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Valparaiso 39-3 over LaPorte. Peru shuts out Lewis Cass 19-0. Cascade defeats North Putnam by a score of 52-14, and Knightstown shutting out Union County 59-0. 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Center Grove barely defeats Carmel by a score of 63-34. Adams Central 33-12 over Tippecanoe Valley. Eastside shuts out Central Noble 63-0. Warsaw 27-22 over Northwood, and Gary Westside defeats Hammond Central 40-13. For Network Indiana Sports, I'm Andy Coons.
7: Welcome back, everyone. 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Before the break, the man himself, David Deaton from WKLO, on the call of Corydon Central's 20-14 win over North Harrison. All right, go back here and tell me how Corydon Central was able to win this game, David.
19: Well, Coach, it was a game where there were limited possessions, and it kind of shortened the game. We were delayed an hour, of course, because of the heat down here in southern Indiana. I know a lot of games were delayed because of that tonight. But Corydon came out, got going right away. Good kick return, set them up in North Harrison territory. They got a 12-yard touchdown run from Bobby Sharp, their senior quarterback, and that got them on the board. They got the extra point to go up 7-0, and that was just about 4 minutes in. North Harrison came right back next drive. Started at their own 19, but they marched 81 yards in 11 plays, and Cooper Clooney, their senior running back, ran a 5-yard touchdown. So then Corydon came back. They scored another touchdown, a drive that was ended with a pass to the fullback, Hayden Hibbs, Sharp finding him for a 9-yard touchdown, and with the extra point made it 14-8 because North Harrison converted a 2-point conversion, and then Cougars came back, capped off a 9-play, 69-yard drive with a 17-yard touchdown run for Cooper Clooney. They weren't able to get the 2-point conversion, so it tied the game at 14. And then Corydon came back, scored again on a 7-play, 56-yard drive with about a minute and a half to go until halftime. And they went to Hibbs, their fullback, for a 3-yard touchdown run. Extra point was blocked, so it was 20-14. And then, as much as the fireworks were going offensively in the first half, that's how good the defense was in the second half. North Harrison had a good drive going, first drive of the second half. They went 55 yards, and unfortunately, they lost a fumble. Their sophomore quarterback, Ryland Simpson, had trouble handling the snap, so Corydon took over and at their own 10. North Harrison was knocking on the door to get a touchdown, and then Corydon went 8 plays. They managed to fumble the football back to the Cougars, so North Harrison got it back. They'd go 7 plays, another lost fumble from their quarterback on a snap exchange. Turnover on downs for Corydon early in the fourth quarter. Another North Harrison fumble ended another drive with about 5 minutes to go in the fourth quarter. Corydon then had to punt, and that was the only punt between either team on the night with 2:17 to go. North Harrison started at their own 8-yard line, went 7 plays, 39 yards, and wouldn't you know it, they turned it over on downs to close out. Corydon able to take the knee to wrap up this game tonight. So turnovers were a big issue for this young North Harrison team with only 8 seniors and 3 juniors on the roster. But for Corydon, though, they really – looked a lot better than what they were 2 weeks ago when we saw them to start the season with Brownstown Central. So I think both teams have improved a lot so far, but the Panthers just had a little bit more of an edge tonight on their home field. And back-to-back wins in the Big Cat Classic, first time in a long time that's happened. It's the first time Corydon's won a home game over North Harrison since 2013. So certainly a lot to celebrate for this Corydon team tonight as they're able to pull off the win. And, of course, North Harrison disappointed in the loss, but they've come a long way since the beginning of the season.
7: David Deaton from WKLO on the call of Corydon Central's 20-14 win over North Harrison. David, thank you so much for the call and enjoy the weekend.
19: Thank you, Coach. You enjoy your weekend too.
7: I will. Thank you very much. I think all of us should get in the nearest pool and try to seek refuge from the heat. Thank you so much for joining us tonight. We have a little bit more to go. Landon Koontz, talk to me about high school football on a Friday night. We have wrapped up most of our scores. We still have some games, or are we done with scores?
20: We still have a few missing scores here and there, but for a majority of the night, the scores have been completed for tonight. I think a lot heat tonight.
7: I think so. Don't forget to join us tomorrow night for our Saturday night version of Indiana Sports Talk. We're going to talk a lot of college football. Paul Condry, from whom we heard earlier tonight, will join us and recap the night that we're going through. Heat will be the big story, no question about it. And we have that coming up tomorrow night, so make sure you join us. Final break, final thoughts. This is Indiana Sports Talk.

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19: Having some fun tonight. It was hot. You were at a game, make sure you hydrate yourself. And don't forget to join us tomorrow night, Saturday night edition of Indiana Sports Talk. We're going to talk about college football. Tonight, Purdue beats Indiana State. An impressive way to start their season. North Texas will be at Indiana University tomorrow. Ball State traveling to Ohio State. Also tomorrow, small college basketball. We got some great, great small college teams getting started tomorrow. Allegheny, that's from Pennsylvania, will be at Anderson University. Butler on the road at Montana State. DePaul is at Rose Hulman. North Park from Chicago is at the alma mater, Franklin College. Center College is at Hanover College. Indiana Wesleyan is at St. Francis of Illinois. Findlay is at the University of Indianapolis. Westminster from Pennsylvania will be at Manchester. University of St. Francis at Olivet Nazarene. St. Mary of the Woods will be at Lawrence Tech. That's in Detroit. And also tomorrow, St. Xavier of Chicago will be at Taylor. And Chicago will be at Trine. And then Sunday, Notre Dame's at Wisconsin. That game played at Lambeau Stadium. So you got that to contend with coming up tomorrow. Now, Landon Coons, no football tomorrow. What time do Caitlin Clark and Aaliyah Boston play? Do they play tomorrow?
20: So they will play on Sunday at 2:45.
19: Sunday.
20: They'll play against Italy.
19: Italy. Okay. Well, at least they got one under their belt. They're ready to go. That's outstanding. We have racing tomorrow. Do we have any racing? I haven't talked to racing. And were we finished with racing, or we still have some to go?
20: So the IndyCar finale is to, well, they qualify tomorrow. Race Sunday there at Laguna Seca out in California.
19: Oh, that's right. That's right. Yeah.
20: Alex Palou has already clinched his fifth title.
19: Right.
20: NASCAR will be in Darlington for their opening race of the chase. And then one more thing on the IndyCar side real quick. It was announced earlier today that Mick Schumacher will replace Felix Rosenqvist at Meyer Shank Racing
19: that.
20: For 2027.
19: Yeah.
20: So the son of the Formula One GOAT is sticking around for a sophomore year in IndyCar with a solid team.
19: Good for him. Good for the sport. That's cool stuff. All right, so stay cool tomorrow. That's the idea.
20: That is the game plan tomorrow.
19: That's the big idea. Big idea, stay cool. Stay indoors as much as you can. If you're outdoors, be prepared. We can't do this without great radio stations around the state that bring you the show every Friday and Saturday night. We certainly can't do this without the tremendous work of guys like Landon Koons and his counterpart, Landon Koons, and everybody who's involved with our show. Obviously, Landon, do a great job, fantastic job.
20: Thank you.
19: Don't forget to join us tomorrow night. And this is Network Indiana's Indiana Sports Talk.
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26: A mistrial. I'm Deborah Valentine, Fox News. The Lindsay Clancy triple murder trial ends in a mistrial after a single juror allegedly refused to budge. Fox's Brian Yannis reports from Plymouth, Massachusetts.
27: This jury sent a final note saying that, quote, with a heavy heart, they could not reach a unanimous decision in deciding whether or not Lindsay Clancy was criminally responsible for killing her three children. After court, District Attorney Tim Cruz said the trial was not about the mental health care system. It was about Clancy's three children, Cora, Dawson, and Callan. The DA would not say if they're going to retry the case, but he said this.
28: The facts are Lindsay Clancy killed her three children, and the evidence suggested to us that she was in control of her actions when she committed those homicides.
27: Clancy's attorney, Kevin Reddington, filed an emergency appeal to the state's Supreme Judicial Court to try to stop today's mistrial declaration. It was denied.
26: It's unclear if there will be a retrial. Clancy remains held at Tewksbury Hospital in Massachusetts. A California LGBTQ activist is under arrest after allegedly threatening President Trump. Here's Fox's Matt Finn.
29: Federal investigators say this anti-Trump activist called the White House Correspondents' Dinner shooter a hero and used his social media platforms to make repeated calls for President Trump to be killed. A federal indictment reads that in March, Benjamin Azariah Southworth posted a video on Instagram and said,

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2: The NFL season comes early. 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
3: 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This is an important message for anyone diagnosed with cancer after being exposed to Roundup or other weed killers. A California jury recently found Monsanto's weed killer caused a groundkeeper's cancer and issued a verdict for $78 million. More evidence found that Monsanto, the manufacturer of Roundup, may have known that Roundup and other weed killers were likely linked to organ damage and cancer. 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
12: For today, mostly sunny with a high of 86. Tonight, mostly clear with a low of 60. For Labor Day, sunny with a high of 86. Monday night, mostly clear with a low of 64. 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
35: On bipartisan, David Becker works for the Center of Election Integrity, and he said that they have things in place to catch the ballots as they come in. If you're not registered to vote and you send one, if you're dead and a ballot comes in with your name on it, it gets flagged. Do we trust that system? Let's talk to David in San Francisco. He wants to talk about mail-in voting. David, you live in a state that's 100% mail-in voting. How do you like it?
36: Oh, it's just fine. And it cracks me up to hear that previous caller, you know, ranting about it. But when you start looking, it's easy enough to do a search about what states issue mail-in ballots. there are a lot of red states that are going to be screwed. New Mexico, Montana, Wyoming, Missouri, Maryland, Kansas, Florida, Arizona.
35: I got the map pulled up here. Utah, which is solid red. They are 100% mail-in voting. Utah, how do the Utes think about this? Nevada, which could go either way. Nevada could go either way. They are 100%. Nebraska allows mail-in voting. And some of those states, have restrictions on when and which elections are mail-in. But do you have faith in your election integrity in the state of California? David, you there? He might have dropped as well. So give us a call. We're talking mail-in voting. We're talking Lindsey Clancy, that trial, which went to mistrial. What's going to happen after that? I got to tell you, from the phone calls tonight, we've got more people that are against mail-in voting than are for it. So if Ed in Rhode Island wants to weigh in, Rhode Island, not a state that is a mail-in ballot state, but we'll see how elections work in Rhode Island. If he wants to call back in, let's go. Oh, David's back. David in San Francisco. Are you confident in your elections in the state of California?
36: Well, sure. I mean, the biggest issue, of course, is the big secret money. You know, the Citizens United, and you can tell, you know, Trump doesn't, he wants to skew the vote. He wants to control the vote, and it's pretty obvious that he's gone out of his way to make sure that redistricting happens shortly before Election Day, that any number of different, vote purging, where, you know, millions of people are taken off the ballot or off of the voting rolls, and then they have to prove their right to get back on. And then they get called a provisional ballot and never get counted. No, there's so many scams that Trump is playing with this, and he takes the post office. That's the biggest scam that I find with this. If I put a dollar, you know, a 78-cent stamp on a letter nowadays, I want it delivered. And if the election board puts in all of that postage money and they want it delivered, and all of a sudden there's some top-down jerk that says, no, I don't want them delivered, that's fraud. That's consumer fraud. And the post office is not supposed to deal with that. But this, you know, this lying phony, the federal, felon in chief, the guy that was convicted of 34 counts of felony or of fraud, has now decided whether or not we get the right to vote to keep him and his thugs in power. No.
35: And David, that's the thing. The Constitution says pretty clearly that voting is a state's right to choose how they vote.
36: Sure.
35: David, thanks for calling back in. He mentioned the redistricting. I call it gerrymandering. Started in Texas this go around. They do it in Texas, deep red. They do it in Virginia, deep blue. They gerrymander in deep blue, Illinois. They are trying it in deep red Missouri and in the Carolinas. So it has spurred this whole thing. California is trying to redistrict as well to say, hey, if you can do it, so can we. I think it's the race to the bottom, frankly. I think all the states who are trying to do this are at fault. And, the districts should be drawn by population, and it just doesn't seem like you can get a consensus to actually draw a really fair state these days. So that's why we get the districts that look like salamanders, which is where the whole gerrymandering comes from. But that is that. Let's go. Let's take a voicemail. And Alex, this one came in from Doug in Sheboygan, Wisconsin.
0: Yeah, Josh, I really liked the show last time you were on. I was just wondering if you've always been in talk radio, you know, just doing talk or news and never played music. And if you were going to play music, what would you play? What would your music format be? What would you like the best? Like standards with Frank Sinatra, top 40? I think you might be a country guy or a standard guy.
35: That is Doug in Sheboygan asking about me. Thank you for taking an interest. I have been in radio for 16 years. And I got my start in college at the University of Missouri, MIZ. Big win yesterday against Arkansas Pine Bluff, go Mizzou. And I was working at a cubicle job, and I just really wasn't feeling it. So I quit, started working at a restaurant, and started working at a radio station on the weekends. And 16 years later, here we are. I do a afternoon show in St. Louis, and whenever McGraw's out, hopefully, I get to fill in here on America at Night. Jane Doe also called in and left a voicemail. Let's see what she has to say.
1: I have a couple of sports stories I wanted to share. One is about my father-in-law, who's from Oslo, Norway, the same place where Victor Hovland is from, the golfer. And I read in the paper where his father was in St. Louis back when and bought him his first set of golf clubs here in St. Louis. Yeah. My father-in-law is also from Oslo, and he came over here years ago on a boat by himself at 18, landed in Boston, and he was a professional soccer player, and he even played in the World Cup. He was an interesting gentleman.
35: Well, thank you for the call. She went by Jane Doe. I got to imagine that's not her real name, but she brings up sports, and boy, listen to this lineup. College football is back officially. It was on last weekend, and I don't get what week zero is. You know, you either start the season or you don't, but if that was week zero, I guess this is week one, even though it's the second week. And we've got college football. Started yesterday on a Thursday. Today, Thursday, Friday, Saturday, Sunday, Monday. Florida State plays on Monday, and that's all college football. We take a break on Tuesday. And then the NFL's back on Wednesday with the New England Patriots taking on the Seattle Seahawks. That's the Super Bowl rematch. And then Thursday night football kicks off in Melbourne, Australia, of all places. NFL going down under with the Rams and the Niners taking place there. I wonder what I think it's like at 2 o'clock in the afternoon on a Friday. And it'll be 8 o'clock Eastern, 7 p.m. Central here in the States on Thursday. So you've got Wednesday, Thursday, Friday, the college football kicks off again, Saturday, college football day, and then the Sunday regular season for the NFL is in full swing. And then, of course, Monday Night Football has a couple of games. So you've got, what is that? That's 10 days with one off on a Tuesday, 10 days straight of football. So if you were wondering, even though it's 102 degrees, this is football season. How about that for a slate? Big upset yesterday as well as Rutgers lost to UMass. UMass hasn't won a game in almost a season and a half, and they knock off Rutgers in what could be considered possibly the biggest upset of the season before this thing's over. So it's definitely the biggest upset of week two. Is it week two? Week zero plus one? I don't know why they do it like that. But if you were looking for some football, I don't think you have to go too far to find it. Give us a call on America at Night, 1-844-2-McGraw, 1-844-262-4729, and that'll be the number to text as well if you want to text us. Ann is on the phone from Castor Valley, California. Hello, Ann.
2: Hello. I'm a former director of 40 Days for Life. And I still keep in touch with the issues, considering the life issues. And I know that the abortion lobby is looking for permission to extend the perinatal period. And I was just wondering, this woman that's accused apparently of 3 years ago of, and she's been in treatment, mental health treatment ever since then. I was just wondering if they would consider this so-called depression of, you know, I have two children, fully grown and grandchildren as well. And so I was depressed because I wasn't getting all the attention in my pregnancy, and then the baby becomes a burden. So I remember that part. But this the abortion lobby is looking for an extension of the perinatal period, which is considered a number of hours after the baby is accidentally born. And they're trying to extend this time so that they wouldn't be accused of murder. I would think that Clancy would be aware of that if she was a nurse, and she might be used as a test case, because sometimes in our legal system there's a precedent that's set. And so I'm just wondering if there's a connection between the legal community and the abortion community to extend, to excuse murder.
35: Well, Anne, I gotta imagine that 8 months, that's how old her youngest was, 8 months,
2: yes.
35: Well past any period that anybody could consciously say anything. But, you know, then the other two kids were you know, toddlers, if not older than that. Anne, I have to ask you a very personal question. You don't have to answer if you don't want to. You described what you had. Would you say that you had postpartum depression?
2: Well, I think that there is a kind of adaptation that everybody's concerned with you when you're pregnant, and they want to know how you're doing and everything. And then the child is born, and this becomes a work for you.
35: Yeah.
2: And you're healing and you're working. That's just natural. I wouldn't call it depression so much. It's an adjustment.
35: Well, Anne, we got to jump to a commercial break here, but thank you so much for calling in, and I agree with you. It is natural, and hopefully those who need help with it don't feel like there's a stigma attached to it and can ask for help. And those of us around the mothers in these cases, extend that helping hand. Thanks for the call, and we got to go to commercial break. It's America at Night with McGraw-Millhaven. Josh Gilbert filling in.
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0: suspicion of knowingly offering banking services to Iranian financial entities, including those already under U.S. sanctions, specifically enabling Iran to transfer oil revenues from China to Turkey, allowing them to then be converted to cash and gold. The new sanctions on Golden Global Investment Bank are part of Operation Economic Outcast, aiming to sever Iran's financial lifelines. But the Trump administration has faced questions on how much pressure there can be if sanctions don't apply to key U.S. trading partners, China and India. Last week, the U.S. targeted the operations of an Egyptian bank in the United Arab Emirates, but stopped short of sanctions. Lisa Brady, Fox News.
1: Despite rising gas and flight prices, Americans are pushing ahead with their Labor Day weekend plans.
2: With ongoing conflicts in the Middle East driving up the price of jet fuel, AAA says travelers are paying about 2% more for airfare over the Labor Day holiday weekend than they did this time last year, but nearly 20% more for top destinations such as Seattle and Orlando. Through Monday, the TSA expects to screen 10.1 million passengers, just short of last year's busier than usual Labor Day weekend, which reached nearly 10.4 million. If you're driving, you can expect to pay about 94 cents more per gallon than you would have the Friday before Labor Day last year.
1: That was Fox's Jonathan Sarri in Atlanta. And in New York, police shot and killed a man who spent nearly an hour walking on the cables of the Brooklyn Bridge, refusing repeated orders to drop a knife and come down. Police say the man told officers he wanted them to kill him. Then, as an officer approached, police say the man suddenly rushed at him and they opened fire. I'm Roxanne Evans, and this is Fox News.
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6: Overnight, partly cloudy with a low of 73. For today, mostly sunny and hot with a chance of showers and thunderstorms and a high of 92. Tonight, partly cloudy with a low of 67. 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
2: Fox News, I'm Deborah Valentine. A judge Friday declaring a mistrial in the Lindsey Clancy triple murder trial after jurors deadlocked. Fox's Brian Yenis reports.
3: The state Supreme Court denied a defense emergency appeal to stop the mistrial. Clancy's attorney Kevin Reddington argued the judge should have replaced a lone holdout juror who had doubt but refused to follow the law on reasonable doubt.
2: A status conference is planned for September 29th. Clancy remains at a state medical and psychiatric hospital. A surprising 162,000 jobs added to U.S. payrolls for August, according to the U.S. Labor Department. Fox's Peter Ducey has more from the White House.
4: A stronger economy could be a plus. Iran conflict, TBD.
2: Unemployment remains steady at 4.1%. Revisions added 55,000 jobs to June and July payrolls. 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
12: For today, mostly sunny with a high of 86. Tonight, mostly clear with a low of 60. For Labor Day, sunny with a high of 86. Monday night, mostly clear with a low of 64. 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
5: Deadlocked. I'm Deborah Valentine, Fox News. Massachusetts Judge William Sullivan declaring a mistrial in the triple murder trial of Lindsey Clancy. Fox's Brian Yenis with the latest from Plymouth.
6: District Attorney Tim Cruz said this trial was not about the mental health care system. It was about Clancy's three children, Cora, Dawson, and Callan. The state Supreme Court denied a defense emergency appeal to stop the mistrial. Clancy's attorney Kevin Reddington argued the judge should have replaced a lone holdout juror who had doubt but refused to follow the law on reasonable doubt. Reddington says the jury was split 11-1 for acquittal and later blasted that holdout male juror outside court. The DA has not said if they will retry this case, but in the meantime, Lindsey Clancy remains at the psychiatric hospital until that decision is ultimately made.
5: Clancy remains at the Tewksbury Hospital, a state-run medical and psychiatric facility, awaiting a status hearing in the case that is scheduled for September 29th. A one-time gay Christian podcaster from Los Angeles is charged with making repeated social media threats against President Trump.
7: Federal investigators say this anti-Trump activist hailed the White House Correspondents' Dinner shooter as a hero and used his social media platforms to make repeated calls for President Trump to be killed. A federal indictment reads that in March, Benjamin Azariah Southworth posted a video on Instagram and said, "Kill Donald Trump, kill that mother-blanking pedophile in the White House, kill that traitor of the United States Constitution." The federal complaint reads the suspect has a personal website that also sells Kill Trump stickers. He also allegedly posted a video of himself transporting into the Oval Office and raising a knife to the president. Southworth is federally charged with threats against the president, cyberstalking, and harassing communications.
5: Fox's Matt Finn reporting. 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
5: U.S. Central Command has announced that the military has struck multiple Islamic Revolutionary Guard Corps this week, including air defense sites. Fox's Christina Coleman has

0: And Fox's Jonathan Sarri reports from Atlanta.
1: With ongoing conflicts in the Middle East driving up the price of jet fuel, AAA says travelers are paying about 2% more for airfare over the Labor Day holiday weekend than they did this time last year, but nearly 20% more for top destinations, such as Seattle and Orlando. Through Monday, the TSA expects to screen 10.1 million passengers, just short of last year's busier-than-usual Labor Day weekend, which reached nearly 10.4 million. If you're driving, you can expect to pay about 94 cents more per gallon than you would have the Friday before Labor Day last year.
0: AAA is also predicting a slight increase in highway traffic compared to last year, with just over 39 million Americans traveling by car for the long holiday weekend. The U.S. job market rebounded in August as employers added a surprising 162,000 jobs. The unemployment rate stayed at 4.1%. I'm Deborah Valentine. This is Fox News.
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4: 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Overnight, partly cloudy with a low of 73. For today, mostly sunny and hot with a chance of showers and thunderstorms and a high of 92. Tonight, partly cloudy with a low of 67. 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
1: News. I'm Roxanne Evans. Massachusetts mistrial. 7 days of deliberations and jurors in the Lindsey Clancy murder trial remain deadlocked over one holdout juror. Her attorney wanted the juror removed, but that failed then.
2: The defense also lost a last-minute appeal to Massachusetts' highest court, clearing the way for a mistrial to be declared.
1: Fox's Chanley Painter. A status hearing will now be held September 29th. A bombshell report released on former Labor Secretary Lori Chavez de Remer. It described drinking on the job and misuse of government resources. A stronger than expected jobs report.
3: They announced 162,000 jobs, new jobs.
1: The president announcing the numbers. The unemployment rate held steady at 4.1%. 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
6: Jury reaches an impasse. I'm Roxanne Evans, Fox News. The judge in the Massachusetts trial declared a mistrial today after the jury failed again to reach a verdict in Lindsay Clancy's court case for strangling her three young children to death, something she admitted. Fox's Brian Yannis outside the courthouse in Plymouth.
7: After 40 hours of deliberations over 6.5 days, this jury delivered a final note saying that with a heavy heart, they could not reach a unanimous decision as to whether Lindsay Clancy was criminally responsible for killing her three children. Clancy's attorney, Kevin Reddington, filed an emergency appeal to the state's Supreme Judicial Court to try to stop today's mistrial declaration. It was denied. Reddington claimed the judge should have investigated and replaced a lone male juror who Reddington says was identified in a jury note as someone who had doubt but refused to follow the law on reasonable doubt. Reddington said the jury was split 11-1 in favor of acquitting Clancy.
6: Prosecutors must decide whether to try Clancy again. Meantime, she does remain at a psychiatric hospital. A watchdog report alleges President Trump's former labor secretary drank on the job, misused funds, and oversaw a toxic work environment.
8: A report from the Labor Department's Office of Inspector General alleges former labor secretary Lori Chavez Dreamer engaged in an inappropriate relationship with a member of her security detail and repeatedly directed staff to perform personal tasks on government time. It also accuses her of inappropriately combining personal and official travel, of violating the department's alcohol policies, and failing to report gifts. The report cites more than 500 documents, images, and videos, and includes interviews with dozens of current and former department staffers. Kristen Goodwin, Fox News.
6: Chavez Dreamer resigned in April. 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
6: The U.S. announces more sanctions as it keeps up economic pressure on Iran.
11: The U.S. Treasury accuses a Turkish financial institution of knowingly offering banking services to Iranian financial entities, including those already under U.S. sanctions, specifically enabling Iran to transfer oil revenues from China to Turkey, allowing them to then be converted to cash and gold. The new sanctions on Golden Global Investment Bank are part of Operation Economic Outcast, aiming to sever Iran's financial lifelines. But the Trump administration has faced questions on how much pressure there can be if sanctions don't apply to key U.S. trading partners, China and India. Last week, the U.S. targeted the operations of an Egyptian bank in the United Arab Emirates, but stopped short of sanctions. Lisa Brady, Fox News.
6: The U.S. Central Command announced that the military struck multiple Islamic Revolutionary Guard Corps this week, including air defense sites.
12: They say the strikes follow recent attempted attacks by Iran against commercial shipping in the

0: One person is dead, 11 others missing after a mudslide in eastern China. It followed days of torrential rain brought by tropical cyclone Sadel. I'm Roxanne Evans, and this is Fox News.
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3: 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Overnight, partly cloudy with a low of 73. For today, mostly sunny and hot with a chance of showers and thunderstorms and a high of 92. Tonight, partly cloudy with a low of 67. 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
3: Download time. A mistrial declared Friday after jurors could not unanimously agree on a verdict in Lindsey Clancy's triple murder trial. Clancy's lawyer, Kevin Reddington, says one of 12 jurors was a holdout.
4: They know that they were robbed by one man for whatever his agenda was, who stole 7 weeks of the life of these other jurors.
3: The next step is a status conference on September 29th. The legal team for former Olympian David Hearn, charged with vandalizing the Lincoln Memorial reflecting pool Friday, asking a judge to toss out the case with prejudice.
5: The government has conceded that there is no probable cause to bring a case. There never was probable cause to be a case, and there never will be probable cause to be a case.
3: Hearn's counsel, Norman Eisman. 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
11: 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For today, mostly sunny with a high of 86. Tonight, mostly clear with a low of 60. For Labor Day, sunny with a high of 86. Monday night, mostly clear with a low of 64. 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
10: A mistrial declared. I'm Deborah Valentine, Fox News. After 7 weeks of courtroom drama and 6 days of deliberations, the Lindsey Clancy triple murder trial ends in a mistrial. Fox's Chanley Painter.
11: The judge's decision came after jurors said they could not reach a unanimous verdict. Before that, Clancy's legal team tried to remove a juror they insisted wasn't following the court's instructions, but the judge refused to intervene. The defense also lost a last-minute appeal to Massachusetts' highest court, clearing the way for a mistrial to be declared. Under Massachusetts law, a mistrial doesn't end the case. Prosecutors can retry Clancy, pursue a plea deal, or even drop the charges, though that is very unlikely. The next key date is September 29th, when prosecutors are expected to reveal their next move.
10: Clancy admits to killing her children, but claims that postpartum psychosis made her not criminally responsible. A one-time gay Christian podcaster from Los Angeles is charged with making repeated social media threats against President Trump.
12: Federal investigators say this anti-Trump activist hailed the White House Correspondents' Dinner shooter as a hero and used his social media platforms to make repeated calls for President Trump to be killed. A federal indictment reads that in March, Benjamin Azariah Southworth posted a video on Instagram and said, kill Donald Trump, kill that mother-blanking pedophile in the White House, kill that traitor of the United States Constitution. The federal complaint reads the suspect has a personal website that also sells Kill Trump stickers. He also allegedly posted a video of himself transporting into the Oval Office and raising a knife to the president. Southworth is federally charged with threats against the president, cyberstalking, and harassing communications.
10: Fox's Matt Finn reporting. Missouri is appealing to the U.S. Supreme Court after the state's highest court blocked a Trump-backed new congressional map and ordered a statewide vote in November on it. 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
10: Republicans facing an uphill climb as they campaign to keep their majorities in Congress.
20: Texas Congressman Pat Fallon said ahead of midterms, Republicans need to remind voters about what happened when Democrats were most recently in charge.
21: They were the ones that created the affordability crisis in the first place by spending literally trillions of dollars that we didn't have while Joe Biden was president and using COVID as an excuse.
20: Fallon told the Fox News Rundown podcast that while many blame the president's conflict with Iran for higher gas prices,
21: I do believe personally that gas prices will go down. But you have to also remind them that he did something too that was really critical and crucial for national security.
20: Speaker Johnson said this past week he is bullish on keeping a Republican majority after the midterms. Jessica Rosenthal, Fox News.
10: Gas prices climbing as millions of Americans travel over the holiday weekend.
22: Many Americans are paying big bucks to fill up this Labor Day weekend. AAA reports the nationwide average for a gallon of regular gas is $4.15. That's nearly a dollar more than this time last year. The spike in fuel prices is largely blamed on the U.S. conflict with Iran. Diesel prices hit an all-time high Friday, soaring to an average of $5.85 a gallon. Truckers largely depend on diesel fuel to haul goods across the U.S., and higher prices at the pump mean higher shipping costs, which often gets pushed on to the consumer. Tom Graham, Fox News.
10: Former NBA player Enes Kanter Freedom suing the WNBA Chicago Sky, their stadium bosses, and the city of Chicago after he was kicked out of and banned from a WNBA game for wearing a shirt that showed his stance on transgender athletes in women's sports.
23: It's very interesting because I was thrown out of the game by literally exercising my First Amendment. It is unacceptable because I know the rules. I play.

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Overnight, partly cloudy with a low of 73. For today, mostly sunny and hot with a chance of showers and thunderstorms and a high of 92. Tonight, partly cloudy with a low of 67. 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

0: And welcome back to Open Lines. Oh, by the way, our Ghost to Ghost show will be on October 30th, Friday night. Halloween is on Saturday, but the Ghost show will be on Friday night. So Tom will be posting some stuff on our website to solicit ghost stories in another week or two. So make sure you're part of that. Let's go to Aaron in Fountain Valley, California. Welcome to the show. Hi, Aaron.
1: Hey, George. How have you been?
0: Okay, my friend. How are you?
1: Great. My question is, on Open Lines, what, George, could you provide us with in regards of...

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11: News, I'm Roxanne Evans. A mistrial in the Lindsey Clancy murder case after jurors deadlocked on charges against the Massachusetts mother who killed her three children. The defense called for the removal of one holdout juror.
12: Clancy's attorney Kevin Reddington argued the judge should have replaced a lone holdout juror who had doubt but refused to follow the law on reasonable doubt. Reddington says the jury was split 11-1 for acquittal and later blasted that holdout male juror.
11: Fox's Brian Yenis. A status hearing is set for September 29th. U.S. Central Command says the U.S. recently struck Iranian Revolutionary Guard Corps targets. Fox's Christina Coleman.
13: They say the strikes follow recent attempted attacks by Iran against commercial shipping in the Strait of Hormuz and military service members.
11: The U.S. added 162,000 jobs in August. 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
19: 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From donuts and pastries to cookies and treats, stop in and enjoy a little taste of the season. For today, mostly sunny with a high of 86. Tonight, mostly clear with a low of 60. For Labor Day, sunny with a high of 86. Monday night, mostly clear with a low of 64. 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

0: 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Here's what's happening on this week's show.
1: Why do people work? You might say to earn money and pay the bills, but a researcher says it goes much deeper than that. We'll bring you the interview.
2: A life of leisure is not a life that most people want, although it seems extremely attractive when the job you go to is a job that you hate.
1: Then, most people want to help others, but often, our decisions are based on emotions rather than what makes a real difference. We'll talk to an expert for the eye-opening story.
3: And that's obviously a shocking fact. And what it means is that what we've got to do is focus our efforts on the very most effective programs that we can.
1: Those two interviews and much more are coming your way on this week's InfoTrack. Stay with us. The show begins right after this.
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0: 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Here's your host, Chris Whitting.
1: Ask someone why they go to work every day, and they'll probably say to pay the bills. But the real answer to why we work probably goes a lot deeper than that. And here with some eye-opening answers is the author of a book titled Why We Work, Barry Schwartz. He's professor of psychology at Swarthmore College. Professor, welcome to the show.
10: Thanks. It's great to be on.
1: So before we dive into the answers to the question why we work, tell us what led to your interest in this subject. I'm wondering if there's a story behind it.
10: I've been studying what motivates people for 40 years, and my training was in an approach that basically said it's all about rewards and punishments. And that plugs right into the notion that the reason people go to work is to get paid. You have these instrumental activities that you engage in order to get something that you want. And that always struck me as wrong. It didn't seem to fit my own sense of why I showed up at work every day. So I've been plagued by this idea that we have a very, very distorted view of what people care about when they work, and we've somehow incorporated that view into the structure of most workplaces.
1: So let's dive into this. What are some of the reasons that we work, aside from the financial reasons that people talk about?
10: People want work that is challenging. They want work where they have some degree of discretion and autonomy. They have control over what they do. They want work where they're respected by the people who supervise them. They want work where they get a chance to learn and develop. And they want work that has meaning, which mostly means work that makes a difference in the lives of other people. Of course, they want to get paid. You know, we need to earn a living. But that's not the only reason.
1: Now, if you take someone who is in, let's say, on an assembly line of a factory, sort of like the old I Love Lucy episode where things come down the belt and they have to plug something into it and that's all they do all day, does that job still provide what you're talking about?
10: It isn't easy. You could even there get meaning and satisfaction if you really felt an investment in the product that was being produced and pride in the quality of the product. But assembly lines don't have to be organized in that way. You can have people working in teams. You can have people doing a variety of different jobs rather than just one. You know, Japanese car manufacturing taught us, I think, that organizing the factory in that way does not hurt productivity at all, and it dramatically enhances quality.
1: We're talking on InfoTrack with Professor Barry Schwartz, author of Why We Work, and we're talking about the reasons that people go to work every day. Now, you mentioned teams on assembly lines. How important is the social aspect of work?
10: I think it's often quite important. There are people who sort of like to work in isolation, they like to be siloed. But I think people enjoy the social interaction and people learn from one another and you get respect from your coworkers in the same way you get respect from your managers. I think it's an important potential contributor to workplace satisfaction, although that too has largely been excluded from most people's workplaces.
1: I guess you could say there's an element of social interaction with working on the internet and working, you know, through technology with distant people.
10: Yeah, but that too is a stretch. This is not my generation. For me, clicking and typing is not a substitute for talking, but young people may find that it does the job, that really is a social medium. But even if that's not the case, if you're working on the internet, you're doing something that will have an impact on the lives of the people you're interacting with. And it's not hard to imagine that how you do your work will make a difference whether somebody has a good day or a bad one.
1: What benefits do we get from knowing the reasons that people work?
10: Potentially, the benefits are huge, because if you restructured the workplace so that people could get some of the satisfaction out of work that I talk about and write about, not only would you make it so that half of our waking lives, instead of being drudgery, is a source of satisfaction, but the evidence is you'd also make your workplace more productive. It would actually contribute to the bottom line rather than taking it away. It's not an act of charity on the part of managers to create workplaces where people want to be. It serves their interests just as it serves their employees' interests.
1: How did you go about doing this research?
10: Well, for the most part, what I did was read work that other people have done, people who are experts in management and have studied systematically different kinds of workplace organization across many, many industries. And all I did was put that stuff together in, I hope, a very digestible form in quite a short book, and then try to explain why it is, in the face of all this evidence that happy workplaces are successful workplaces, that we've managed to create miserable workplaces all over the place.
1: I recently saw a statistic that something like 90 million Americans are not in the workforce at present. What are they lacking in the fact that they're unable to work, that work is not a part of their lives at present?
10: Oh, they're lacking a huge amount. You know, I think people are basically built to work. They're built to do something productive with their time. And the idea that you sometimes see that, for example, extending unemployment benefits is a bad idea because it will discourage people from looking for work is preposterous. Nobody wants to sit at home watching television and doing nothing. So it's very, very hard to look at yourself in the mirror and like what you see if you're not engaged in productive work. And it's just criminal that there are so many people who can't find any work, let alone good work.
1: If you're a parent with young kids and you want to encourage them or maybe inspire them to a great career, what type of things would you suggest saying to those kids?
10: I think that what you say is a lot less important than what you do. 95% of what kids learn from their parents, they learn by watching their parents. So if you demonstrate the engagement you have with your work and the satisfaction you get from the work and the extent to which you care about doing the work well, I think that will communicate that kind of an attitude to your kids. And then when they figure out what their passion is, they'll pursue that passion with the kind of attitude that you've modeled. So you really have to be an example rather than talking your good game.
1: That's a good point. I've heard other adults talk about when they were kids, perhaps their father would come home looking completely exhausted and throw his briefcase in the corner and complain about his job. It did not make them feel very good about going to work one day.
10: Exactly. It creates the attitude that work is something you just have to do to pay the bills. It's not something you should look forward to doing. When our kids were growing up, my wife and I were in similar fields, and we would often, at the dinner table, talk about things we had done during the day, ideas that had come up that had intrigued us. So they sort of got it far too much, from their point of view, an example of what it's like to be engaged with your work. That's not why we did it. We did it because we were really interested. But I think it sort of developed a model for them of what to aspire to when they became adults.
1: Our guest is Professor Barry Schwartz from Swarthmore College, and we're talking about Why We Work, which is the title of his book, which incidentally is a TED original, and this is based on a TED talk that Professor Schwartz gave. I'm just curious if you have a suggestion for the best retirement age for someone who enjoys work but also looks forward to retiring.
10: I don't. I think most people retire too soon, and particularly this is true when they don't sort of have a plan about what they're going to do after they retire. I think that even when you retire, your aim should be finding some way to continue to be productive in the world, even if that means offering your services as a volunteer, you know, in a serious way to organizations that need volunteers. A life of leisure is not a life that most people want, although it seems extremely attractive when the job you go to is a job that you hate.
1: Talk for a moment about how the role of women has changed, especially how we view stay-at-home moms.
10: You know, we did women a disservice. As opportunities opened up in the workforce for women, which is a good thing, we simultaneously sort of disparaged the kind of work that it takes to manage a household and raise a family. You know, I think that's about the hardest job there is. But, you know, women started thinking there was something wrong with them if what they wanted to do was be successful parents and spouses.
1: Well, the book is Why We Work by Barry Schwartz. Professor, thank you so much for joining us today on InfoTrack.
10: Sure.
1: Next, helping charities is great, but are your donations going down the drain? That story coming up.
0: Don't go away. 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
0: 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Once again, here's Chris Whitty.
1: Helping others is a noble thing to do. But if your choices are based only on emotion, your efforts may be wasted. With that story, here's InfoTrack's Roy Mackey. Roy?
13: Thank you, Chris. Our guest is Dr. Will McCaskill. He's a research fellow at Cambridge University and the author of a book called Doing Good Better, How Effective Altruism Can Help You Make a Difference. Dr. McCaskill, welcome to InfoTrack.
14: Thank you for having me.
13: You say that doing good often does very little. Tell us what you mean by that.
14: When tested, it's actually been found that 75% of social programs end up having no impact, no improvements in the dimensions they're trying to improve. And that's obviously a shocking fact. And what it means is that what we've got to do is focus our efforts on the very most effective programs that we can, whether that's contributing our money or contributing our time through volunteering or through our career.
13: I think we often think about financial donations primarily, but you're right about much more than just that.
14: That's right. I talk a lot about charity, but I also talk about how to do good, for example, through your career. So I co-founded an organization called 80,000 Hours that provides online advice about how to have a social impact through your career. And I chose the name because 80,000 hours is such a long time period. It's absolutely crucial to make that decision correctly. And we don't often think of a choice of career as an ethical one, but choosing the right career can generate a huge amount of value for the world. It's really an extraordinary opportunity that we have to make an impact.
13: What advice can you offer to parents who maybe want to steer their children towards careers in altruism or other worthy pursuits?
14: The first thing I'd say is don't have a narrow opinion of what that means. Doing good doesn't necessarily mean working for a non-profit. In fact, I often advise that people generally shouldn't work for a non-profit straight out of university unless they can work for a highly effective one. And the reason is just that when you're just starting out in your career, you should really be thinking about gaining skills and increasing your abilities so that you can do more good later on when you're running an organization rather than interning for one. And that's why I recommend going and working in a for-profit company or getting further education, especially in quantitative subjects like economics, before then trying to go and work for a non-profit. Other career paths I kind of recommend very highly are working in policy and politics, entrepreneurship, both for-profit and non-profit entrepreneurship, and the path I call earning to give, where rather than trying to do good through your labor or your ability to advocate, instead you just take a higher earning career and just do good through your donation.
13: Yeah, that was one thing I wanted to just read a bit here and let you respond to. You're right that according to the numbers, you can do more good by becoming a plastic surgeon in Beverly Hills than becoming a doctor in an impoverished country. Because as a doctor, over time, you will save a few hundred lives, but by donating a third of a plastic surgeon's salary to an effective charity, you could save thousands. I think that is a view that most people would have never thought of.
14: Yeah, we often think if we're trying to do good, it's got to be through like the labor we contribute. But there's an issue there, which is that it's very hard to work for the most effective organizations. Whereas if you donate, you can choose to donate only to the very most effective. And that's a very important fact. It's much easier for very effective organizations to scale in terms of their revenue than in terms of their people. Because of that fact, it does mean that it's very often possible to do more good through your ability to donate and through your ability to work for the best charities. And one person I talk about is Greg Lewis, who chose to do that rather than go and work as a doctor in Africa, which would have been a very good thing to do. He reckons he could do even more good by staying in a rich country and donating.
13: Our guest on InfoTrack is Dr. Will McCaskill. He's a research fellow at Cambridge University and the author of the book Doing Good Better, How Effective Altruism Can Help You Make a Difference. Dr. McCaskill, in your book, you write about five questions in particular that you believe people should be asking when they want to be altruistic. Can you just touch on some of those questions?
14: The first question is, how many people benefit and by how much? And this question gets us to focus on the consequences of our action. So if we're thinking about what charity to give to, not looking at intermediate metrics like what percentage is spent on overheads, but instead thinking, when I give, what are the consequences and how does that translate into improvements in people's lives? The second question is this the very most effective thing that I can do? I mentioned that many social programs have no impact at all. But even within the ones that do make a difference, There's an enormous discrepancy between the ones that make a difference and the ones that make the most difference. And in fact, even among good development programs, the best can be 100 times better than merely good ones. And that means it's crucial to focus on the very best program. The final questions are, is this an area that's neglected? Because that's where the low-hanging opportunities are. What would have happened otherwise? Because if you do good that simply would have been replicated by someone else, you actually haven't made a difference at all. And then finally, what's the probability of success and how good would success be? Because for many areas of doing good, it's hard to quantify or measure or be certain that you're actually going to have an impact. And this is a way of comparing lower probability but higher upside paths with things that are more certain to have a good impact.
13: This is a fairly complex decision-making process. Do you think most people want to get that involved? I think a lot of people just want to write a check and then that's it.
14: I think that's true of many people, and that's completely reasonable. And I think it's fortunate, therefore, that there are people doing the work for us. So when it comes to charity, the organization GiveWell does incredibly extensive research to work out what charities do the most good and then recommend those charities on their website. And then my own nonprofit, 80,000 Hours, does a similar thing, but for uses of time, in particular for how to use your career for maximum social impact. And so if you don't want to spend that much time, there's other people, other organizations you can defer to.
13: Any final words for perhaps parents who want to instill charitable attitudes in their children?
14: Yeah, the thing to convey is just, especially if you're starting out and you've got your entire life ahead of you, 80,000 hours, and over your lifetime, actually, you'll have earned millions of dollars. You have the most extraordinary ability to do a huge amount of good in the world. By donating to the most effective charities, you can save a life for mere thousands of dollars. By choosing a career that has a high impact, you can do even more good again. And so the crucial thing at this stage is just to prove yourself as much as possible. And the first thing to do is just to learn as much as you can about the nature of the world's problems, like poverty, like climate change. And then try and do as much as you can about them. And I guess my book is a good place to start. But then also, like I've been saying, GiveWell and 80,000 Hours and other organizations like the Poverty Action Lab as well. These will really help you to understand what the world most needs so that you can start to build those skills.
13: Dr. Will McCaskill, a research fellow at Cambridge University and the author of the book, Doing Good Better, How Effective Altruism Can Help You Make a Difference. 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
14: Yes, my personal website is williammccaskill.com. 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
19: You've heard the saying that cleanliness is next to godliness, but is there any truth to it? One study says yes. With a look, here's InfoTrack's Taryn McCall. Taryn?
20: Thanks, Chris. Our guest is Katie Lillienquist. She's an assistant professor of organizational leadership and strategy at Brigham Young University's Marriott School of Management and lead author of the study titled The Smell of Virtue. Now, before we talk about your study, I just want to establish, Katie, you did not receive funding from Windex or Mr. Clean or some other commercial interest, right?
21: No, we didn't. There's actually a CVS pharmacy right by the Northwestern campus. To my colleagues, Chen Bozhong and Adam Galinsky are at Northwestern. since where I was a student. And when we started this research, we just went across the street and bought it, and that was what was readily available.
20: So tell us about your study.
2: We were looking at the ways you can regulate behavior through just subtle cues in the environment. As an ethics researcher, there's tons and tons of findings coming out almost on a daily basis of saints turned sinners and all the moral trespasses people make, but there's very little about what can promote virtue. And so we had done previous work that looked at the tight association we have between cleanliness and morality. So people tend to equate physical cleanliness with moral cleanliness. We thought, well, I wonder if we could actually regulate through the environment people's ethical choices. And we did that through clean sense and found out that, in fact, people behaved more equitable and charitable in the presence of clean sense.
20: Were you surprised at the results of the study?
2: Well, we went in looking for this particular result because of previous work that we had done that showed that people who have committed sins or have ethical trespasses in their past actually feel physically contaminated. They feel dirty. And when given the opportunity, they'll try and literally cleanse themselves to wash away their sins. And so we had really good evidence from our previous research that people equate cleanliness and morality in this way. And so this is kind of looking at the flip side. Can a cleaner environment produce more ethical behavior?
20: Some cleaning products smell like citrus, like the ones you used, but others smell very differently. Do you think part of it was the citrus effect, or does this translate to pretty much any cleaning product smell?
2: I think that as long as it's a scent that people universally think, oh, clean, clean smell, that it should do the trick, because what we're trying to do is just activate the concept of cleanliness mentally, which arises when you're surrounded by that smell. We didn't want it to be overpowering. It just took about two spritzes in the room. But with any kind of scent, you can have emotional reactions. And so we measured for emotions and used that as a control in our analysis to make sure that it was the smell of the cleanser, not any residual emotions produced by it, that created our effect.
20: What are some of the places or situations that you can picture this effect being used? Could it somehow reduce crime, for example?
2: Well, I think that's a really fascinating question. Singapore, one of the lowest crime rates in the world, it could be that the reason why crime is practically non-existent there is not just fear of being caned, but also it is an extremely clean environment. So I think when you look at a societal level, the effects of cleanliness in the environment, it raises some really interesting implications. I think that there probably is some truth to the fact that if you get your kids to clean up their room, it might help them clean up their act.
20: Anything else you took away from the study?
2: I'm fascinated by how you can regulate behavior, even just through scents. So we know that there's scents that stimulate appetite, that encourage people to spend money. But who would have thought that you could promote virtue through a smell? And this just underscores the fact that there are many ways to encourage good behavior. Economists and psychologists focus on all kinds of incentive systems, surveillance, sanctions. And this just points to the fact that sometimes the solution is very simple, very unobtrusive.
20: Do some people kind of take offense at being manipulated this way?
2: That's a good question. With any kind of intervention that is unconscious, there's always the ethical question. In this case, because it produces the best in people, if you ask whether the ends justify the means, I'm okay with that. If a clean scent helps someone behave more charitably, more equitably, I'm happy to try and encourage more of that personally and at a societal level.
20: Katie Lilienquist, Assistant Professor of Organizational Leadership and Strategy at Brigham Young University's Marriott School of Management. Katie, thanks for joining us on InfoTrack.
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3: 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And I'm Chris Whitty. 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

0: Other guys are just having a really good time with their friends. Last week, we had Captain Steve Stapleton with the Texas Parks and Wildlife Department game wardens on the show, and he explained to us what exactly constitutes hunting over bait. That's illegal in Texas to bait a field. You can hunt over corn or sunflowers as long as you didn't go to the feed store and buy that corn or those sunflowers. Here's what he had to say about hunting over bait.
1: So Billy, as game wardens, we know it when we see it. It's our term. Listen, if you're out in a cut a soybean field or corn or milo, you know, croton, that's legal. Hunt over that all day long. And you're going to see piles where they miss the buggy or the hopper. That is all completely legal to hunt over. Now, when we roll up to a pull dam and it's obvious that the high school kid and all of his buddies have been to the feed store and they have scattered chicken scratch all the way up and down the dam, that's a problem. Right. So, yeah, that you cannot do. So don't sweeten it up, boys. Play by the rules.
0: Captain Steve Stapleton with the Texas Parks and Wildlife Department. He's going to join us on the show again this week. Kind of go over the rules and regulations a little bit, make sure everybody's legal. And we're going to pay a little visit to the dove capital of the world, Argentina. Robbie Granger is with the Los Lorales Lodge in Argentina. He's been making people happy with Argentine dove hunts for 2 decades. And we're going to talk to him about that experience a little later on. So, get your camo on. Make sure you got your license in your pocket. It's time to go dove hunting with Kinder Outdoors, and I'm sure glad you're here in the camp house with us. Here in Texas, for the first time in history, the South Zone is opening up dove season, or did on Tuesday, at the same time as the Central and North Zones. Everybody opened up on September 1st across the state, and the special white-winged dove season has been eliminated. Dove populations in Texas this year are at near record highs, and folks have been celebrating that since Tuesday with dove poppers, dove kebabs, dove and grits, all kinds of good stuff. The first segment here in the North Zone where I live kicked off on Tuesday, September 1st, and runs through November 8th. And then the second segment opens up December 18th through January 7th. Maybe take advantage of some of those migrating birds at that time. Every year I take a look at Arizona to see what's going on out there, because that is another place where you can really have a great dove shoot. The Arizona Game and Fish Department says the daily bag limit is still 15 doves in Arizona, but a hunter is no longer limited to a maximum of 10 white-winged doves as part of that total. A hunter can now harvest any combination of morning and white-winged doves that make up a 15-bird limit in Arizona, or a possession limit of 45. There is, in Arizona, just as there is in Texas, no daily bag limit or possession limit on Eurasian collared doves. Shoot as many of those as you want. Something you do have to do differently in Arizona than here, a fully feathered wing must be left attached to the dove for ID purposes until you reach your residence, permanent residence, or wherever that bird will be consumed. Larissa Harding is with the Arizona Game and Fish Department, statewide small game program manager. She says, hey, we expect an average year for morning doves and maybe an above average year for white wings in Arizona. Congratulations to Pickering, Ontario, Canada, pro bass angler Evan Kung. He won his very first Bassmaster Elite event on the St. Lawrence River the other day. A four-day total of 109 pounds, 9 ounces, all of those smallmouth. Think about that. The heaviest winning weight consisting of all smallmouth in Bassmaster history. That's saying something. That qualifies Kung for the 27 Bassmaster Classic and secures his place on the Bassmaster Elite Tour again next year. And this was a cool event. The first ever inaugural Bassmaster Randy Moss Pro Football Hall of Fame Pro-Am Bass Tournament out of Clanton, New York. It was Hall of Fame linebacker, former New Orleans Saint Ricky Jackson, teaming up with Elite Series Pro

0: John Garrett that won it on the St. Lawrence River. A five bass limit that weighed 21 pounds, 10 ounces. NFL alumni on Bassmaster Elite Series boats. That's a fun event. Tell you what, we're going to take a little break, grab a fresh cup of coffee, maybe even a sausage and biscuit. And then I'll meet you right back here in the Kinder Outdoors Camphouse with Captain Steve Stapleton of the Texas Parks and Wildlife Department. We're going to go over some of the rules and regulations, make sure everybody is safe and legal out there in the field today. Still to come, Ray Sasser, Larry Wysoon, and Robbie Granger from Los Laureles Lodge, Argentina.
1: This is Olympic gold medalist Kim Rohde. And when I'm not in the great outdoors, I'm thinking about it with Kinder Outdoors.
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3: In college football Friday night, 7th-ranked Miami won at Stanford 45-6. Five touchdown passes for Darian Mensa. Oklahoma shut out UTEP 51-0. USC shut out Fresno State 39-0. Michigan State at home trailed Toledo early in the fourth quarter, but the Spartans beat them 30-20. Victories for Purdue, Kansas, and San Jose State. The Pro Football Hall of Fame is changing its voting rules. A separate seniors category is out, and there will only be 25 voters now, not 50. WNBA Commissioner Kathy Engelbert will retire at the end of this year. To baseball, Cleveland swept a doubleheader from Detroit. Atlanta and the Dodgers each won. San Diego on a two-run homer, bottom of the 10th, beat the Yankees 3-2. Late-night victories for the A's and the Cardinals, who homered in the 9th. White Sox and Cubs each won. Boston won 1-0 at Baltimore. I'm Steve DeSager.
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1: For today, mostly sunny with a high of 86. Tonight, mostly clear with a low of 60. For Labor Day, sunny with a high of 86. Monday night, mostly clear with a low of 64. 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

0: ever been dropped off in a remote wilderness where the bears outnumber people 10 to 1 and the mosquitoes have been known to carry off full-grown moose? Lucky, join us in camp and tell us about it at Kinder Outdoors.
1: I wish you would go ahead and put it on your calendar and then join us January 7th through the 10th in Atlanta, Georgia for the Dallas Safari Club Convention and Sporting Expo. 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My friend Steve Stapleton, Captain Steve Stapleton, Game Warden, Texas Parks and Wildlife Department, is going to join us now. The season opened up a few days ago, and folks have been out having fun in the Dove Field all week long here in Texas. It'll be a big weekend this weekend. Steve, always a pleasure. Good to have you back. Thanks for joining me.
2: Happy dove season, Billy. How are you?
3: Oh, you know what? All is well. Once dove season rolls around, they're playing tackle football again. It's 3 degrees cooler than it was a week ago. It's all good, brother. It's all good.
2: But let me tell you, it is over here, it is hot and dry. It is so dry, the trees are whistling at the dogs. Okay.
3: Yeah.
2: That's how bad
3: it
2: is.
3: Listen, and these wildfires, bless your hearts. I know that our game wardens have had a big role in this. Everyone available has been out fighting these fires. This big fire, Palo County has come treacherously close to my friends, my brother's place, and it's just been. And we appreciate all your efforts. Thank you so much.
2: You bet. Hey, we're pulling multi shifts. We're working those fires. We're trying to work the lakes. We're trying to work dove hunters, and then we got an eye on hurricanes out in the Gulf. So our plate's full, Billy. Our plate's full.
3: There's a lot going on. Let's talk to the dove hunters a little bit this morning. The season kicked off on Tuesday, but today, Saturday, it's the first weekend of dove season, and I would expect that it's going to be rather crowded out there. So it might be a real good time to go over the rules and regulations a little bit. What do I need in my pocket or on my phone to legally hunt doves in Texas?
2: Sure. Well, let's start off with the basics. Hey, have a hunting license, okay? Have that current hunting license. Hey, we do encourage you to get it on your phone. I begrudgingly have tried to do that this year. It's hard, okay? I'm used to carrying around a piece of paper. I get it, but incredibly convenient, too. The other thing I'd say for that is, hey, if that game warden shows up out there in the field and wants to see your license and it's on your phone, hey, know how to find it on your phone, okay? Because we spend a lot of time scrolling through everything on your phone trying to find it. But, hey, pass that license. You need to have hunter ed if you're of age. Hey, and that shotgun you're shooting needs to hold no more than 3 shells. And then, hey, know what you're shooting at, okay? We play the game every year of somebody shooting what we call a non-targeted species, usually because they're bored, okay? But remember, we're just hunting doves, all right? So lay off the Tweety birds and everything else, because like I tell everybody that does that, hey, shells are expensive, okay?
3: Hey, my brother, in about 1976, accidentally killed a dove. I still give him a hard time. But has the statute of limitations passed on that? Is he in the clear?
2: It has, but you can beat him up forever about it, and shame on it. Now, listen, every good game warden's probably been about, 16 with a shotgun. It happens. Now, if you had a dad like I do, he would have been forced to eat that bird, okay? He would have cleaned it, and you would have ate it, okay? And that's probably the right kind of justice, okay?
3: But it is.
0: This is a Kinder Outdoors Conservation Minute, a focus on people that make a difference.
1: Freedom hunters. They say thank you to our very bravest and finest in a very special way.
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1: 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Far more.
4: It invigorates them. 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You can see it in their eyes. When they show up at camp, they're quiet and reserved. By the end of camp, they're opened up and, chatting with other veterans. It's amazing. You can go on our website. We've got a donation button, or just email us and say, hey, here's the opportunity. We'll fit a vet into that opportunity, whatever it is. 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
1: Hunting seasons are back, and that means road trips and greasy spoons along the trail. My dear friend Larry Wysoon and I had a conversation about that.
5: Larry, I was en route to South Dakota to go catch walleye this summer. Wish you'd have been there with me, man. It was unbelievable.
6: I wish I'd have been there to eat them, if nothing else.
5: We ate them every night, too. And I hauled as many back to Texas as the law would allow. But along the trail, I stopped at a spot I'd never heard of before up in Nebraska, a little two-lane road in the middle of nowhere where a historic battle had taken place, an Indian massacre. Two tribes had fought each other. I had never heard of either of these tribes or that massacre. We learn a lot, we see a lot, and we find a lot of good greasy cheeseburgers on the trail, don't we?
6: You know, we really do. So very often, unfortunately, I fly because of a time factor involved. I love just getting in a vehicle and finding the most indirect route there is to where I'm going. Because you're right. I mean, there's so many great things out there that you travel through out in the country. So many unique things that you get to see. I love history as you do, and I see, you know, just like you're talking about there. I mean, a lot of times you'll find a little historical marker, or you'll stop in a little town somewhere, and you go by the local Chamber of Commerce, which may be like a phone booth. And yet they're just a treasure trove of things that are going on in that area that happened there many years in the past, or some of the little city, even the little museums. I've gone into some of those, and it's just absolutely fascinating.
5: Can you remember one of the better meals that you picked up in a cafe along the road? I think Mary's in Strawn has the best chicken fried steak I've ever put in my mouth. And there's some pretty good cheeseburgers along the way. Those hole-in-the-wall greasy spoon places are the best.
6: I have found several little barbecue places, which I love to go try. I mean, you're right. They're like a little hole in the wall, and my gracious, they're out of it. I mean, there's several that come to mind. Of all the places I've traveled, it's absolutely amazing what you'll find if you keep your eyes open. I hate eating the chains, quite frankly. I don't want to knock them, but when I go somewhere, the first thing I do is go into a town and I look around to see where all the local, where the pickup trucks are, where the guys are getting out. You know, they look like they're comfortable going into a restaurant. Those are the places that I like to go to.
5: Well, and I like to look for those with maybe a waistband kind of like mine that know what they're talking about.
6: You're exactly right. You know, I've traveled a lot. A couple of years ago, we were in Benin and on the road going to the hunting area, which is over in Northwest Africa, and finally convinced our driver, who spoke no word of English, about that we were hungry. And he goes, okay, I know. And as we're driving toward this town, we see vultures circling.
5: Uh-oh.
6: Over the top of this town. We get closer to where this restaurant is. They're circling right over the top of it. We pull in the parking lot, and guess what's walking around in the parking lot? The vultures. We go in, and every time you dropped anything on the floor, here would come the vultures to eat it. But it was the best place in that part of the world to get anything to eat.
5: Did you ever ask, what have I eaten?
6: No.
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6: Good morning. 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
14: 4 today, mostly sunny and hot, with a chance of showers and thunderstorms, and a high of 92. Tonight, partly cloudy, with a low of 67. 4 tomorrow, sunny, with a high of 88. 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
0: Hunters and fishermen gather here every week. Boy, we need another freezer. This camp house is Kinder Outdoors.
1: Welcome back to the Kinder Outdoors Camp House. I'm Billy Kinder, and my special guest on the show is a real good friend of mine, Steve Stapleton, a captain with the Texas Parks and Wildlife Department Game Warden. Steve, our state has been battling wildfires for a long time now, and we don't want to start any new ones out in that dove field.
2: Hey, be mindful of where you are. Hey, again, as dry as it is, when you park that truck out there in that field, hey, make sure you're not in tall grass, okay? We don't need anything else to deal with.
1: No. Well, let me ask you this, Captain Steve Stapleton. If I have a really good morning and I shoot 15 mourning doves and I have them in my little bag, but here comes a big old flock of white-winged doves. How many of those can I now shoot?
2: Well, I know where you're going with this, Billy, and the answer is zero, okay? So we call that double dipping. Don't do that. And where I thought you were going with the story, what we normally see is this, what we call the Texas two-step, where you may shoot a limit in the morning and then get back out there that afternoon and shoot another. That doesn't work. Remember, this is 15 birds per day. Now, while we're playing this game, let me remind everybody, because this is another fallacy out there. Shooting starts at 30 minutes before sunrise, and it ends, okay, at sunset. Not 30 minutes after, at sunset, okay? So everybody be mindful.
1: Yep, there you go. So if you shoot your 15 mourning doves, you're done for the day, okay? Don't shoot another dove.
2: You're done. So we all know this in Texas. Hey, dove season, it's a social event. You shoot your 15, call yourself blessed, and toddle on back to the group, and y'all share some lies with each other, okay? Because you're done for the day.
1: Absolutely. Now, in Texas, there are three species we can legally shoot, the mourning dove, the white-winged dove, and the white-tipped dove. You're up here in North Texas. How often do you see a white-tipped dove up here?
2: You don't. You don't. If you do, you're super blessed. What they get confused with are like the banded collared dove or straight-up pigeons, okay? Remember, those are unlimited, so we call those bonus birds. Now, what we are seeing years past, and, hey, all biologists are saying this is going to be one of the best dove seasons ever. So we'll see. Hey, they're biologists. We don't know. Half of them are Aggies, so let's just say we don't know. But what we are seeing up here every year more and more are somebody will shoot a dove. It kind of looks funny with these white fronted wings, and that's a white winged dove, and their territory is expanding really north as we go. So used to be a rarity, now kind of common.
1: Yep, that's exactly right. It's been fun to see. And they're just a hoot. And you mentioned the Eurasian collared dove. If you want to pull the trigger on those, you can.
2: They're delicious. They are delicious. And they don't count against your bag limit, so bonus birds.
1: There you go. Very good. If you have cold beer in the cooler, it's better for it to stay in that cooler until after you're through pulling the trigger.
2: Right. Hey, everybody be smart, okay? And we realize it's a social affair, so we're going to see alcohol out there in the field. Be reasonable with it. And, you know, hey, like we say, because we see it too often, hey, alcohol and firearms don't mix. Hey, so save that for the tailgate when you get back to the group.
1: You know what? It's early in the season, but I bet you've already seen some very interesting things out in the field, Steve. And through your many years as a Texas game warden, do you remember a particular dove hunter that just kind of sticks out in your memory?
2: So Texas dove hunters are they're a special bunch. They're a happy bunch. Like I said before, these are social gatherings, right? And so there's nothing better for a game warden than to hit a hot field with birds flying, okay, shots going off everywhere, dogs running around, people hollering on your left and on your right. As a game warden, we love it. We love it. Hey, I love checking a gun where the barrel is hot. All right. And a few years ago, we hit a field like this. Okay, and hey, just a big cut cornfield. Hunters all the way around it. Mojos, right? And everybody's shooting. Birds flying everywhere. And I work the whole field, get all the way to the back corner, and on the back side of it's a cut-over wheat field. And there's just one guy way out in the middle of this wheat field, so I decide, hey, I'm a game warden. I'm going to go check him. And I bounce across the fence, walk out across there, and he kind of cuts around and looks at me. And as soon as he locks eyes on me, his head drops. Okay, that's what we call a clue. Yeah, that's a clue. And he's sitting on his bucket, and I walk up, and hey, I'm a trained professional. I say, hey, Texas game warden, buddy, how's your dove hunting going? And he looks up at me with the saddest eyes and says, y'all caught me. And I'm like, oh, did we? And he's like, yeah, y'all caught me. And I knew I was caught when your plane come over the top of me. I knew it. And I'm sorry. I am sorry. Because when your plane come over, I thought, man, I may be close. I just counted my birds. I'm one over. There it is right there. I'm sorry. And I'm like, well, I certainly appreciate your honesty. Now, Billy, here's the thing, and this guy may be listening right now, and I hate to share this news many, many years from that occurrence. We didn't have a plane over there, Billy. We didn't. I have no idea what he's talking about. I don't know what he saw, but it wasn't us. But in the moment, I didn't have the heart to tell him that we didn't have a plane up because he was so sincere and honest.
3: Be safe out there in the field, Steve. We appreciate everything you guys do, brother.
2: Hey, we'll see you out there.
1: Captain Steve Stapleton, one of my favorite people. So was the great Ray Sasser.
15: Drayton McLean is a rangy businessman who hasn't hunted quail often since the death of one of his closest friends. The friend was Walmart founder Sam Walton. McLean, who owns the Houston Astros, used to meet the colorful Arkansas retailing tycoon at the Falfurrias Airport. There would be all these private jets lined up, and Sam would land in an old piston plane that he flew himself, recalled McLean. He would taxi up there and open the door, and you could hear the bird dogs barking from the plane. The other people waiting around the airport looked at Sam like he was a yahoo and never even realized that he was, at that time, the richest man in the world. McLean said Walton's personal aircraft looked even worse on the inside than the outside, since he just let the dogs roam around loose in the plane. His plane might not have been fancy, but his hunting camp was even worse. He had a couple of beat-up old trailers out there in the brush, said McLean. The trailers smelled so bad you hated to spend the night there. Sam wasn't much for being fancy. We ate peanut butter sandwiches for breakfast, lunch, and dinner. What he lacked in facilities, Walton made up for in the quality of his hunting lease. He leased one of the top quail ranches in Jim Hogg County, 60,000 acres of open grassland interspersed by dense clumps of cactus and mesquite. There were plenty of quail in those days, said McLean, and Walton loved to walk behind his dogs. In fact, he shunned the more leisurely style of hunting from a vehicle. We were down there one time, and we got invited to a neighboring ranch where some of Sam's friends were hunting, recalled McLean. I figured we might have an easy hunt for a change. The guys were all dividing up in trucks to go out hunting, and Sam declared that he and I would walk. We set off from the camp with a couple of dogs and just walked in a big circle until 1:30 p.m. when we met back for lunch. At least the food was better, but then we took off walking again. I was exhausted by the end of the day. McLean can still walk with the best of them. He jogs 4 to 6 miles about four times a week. His last hunt with Walton was in 1992, just before the Walmart founder died of cancer. Did Sam Walton really have a dog named O'Roy, the name and likeness he put on the Walmart dog food brand? Oh, yeah, said McLean. In fact, he had several dogs named O'Roy. When one O'Roy would die, he'd name another dog O'Roy. Sam loved quail hunting, and we had some great hunts in South Texas, but his dogs weren't any more pampered than he was.
1: Another great piece from the late, great Ray Sasser about former Houston Astros owner Drayton McLean and his hunting partner, quail hunting partner, Sam Walton, Walmart founder. This corner of the Camp House brought to you by the Dallas Safari Club and the 2027 DSC Convention and Sporting Expo. Going to be in Atlanta, Georgia, January 7th through the 10th. 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Let's grab a cup of coffee.
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23: 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For today, mostly sunny with a high of 86. Tonight, mostly clear with a low of 60. For Labor Day, sunny with a high of 86. Monday night, mostly clear with a low of 64. 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

0: Did you ever notice that Jesus selected fishermen to follow him? Just saying. 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
1: 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Hey, I want you guys to meet a friend of mine. Robbie Granger is with Los Laureles Lodge. Absolutely fabulous five-star down in Argentina. Robbie, welcome to the show. It's really good to have you here with me.
2: Excited to be here on this nice warm day in Texas. It must be dove season.
3: It is another nice warm day in Texas. I want to talk because you and I are both Texas boys. We grew up here in Texas hunting doves, but you represent a really special place down in Argentina where you can shoot a daily limit of doves, Texas daily limit of doves, in about 5 or 7 minutes, not or less, if you're a good shot.
2: I would say that's a very fair statement, and you're right. I have been working with Exciting Outdoors, Los Laureles Lodge, now for right at 20 years in the industry down there, for a bit over 30 years. And comparing Texas to Argentina is, in terms of numbers, is not a fair comparison, but in terms of experience, they're very similar. And I really believe that most people who are going hunting, the game you're chasing is kind of the bonus. It's the experience that you derive from being there with your friends, family, or whatever, and the meeting of new people, whether you're here in Texas at, like we do at our dove camp, or in Argentina like we do down there.
3: Yep, absolutely. And listen, guys, if the average, the national average in the United States of America, out of a box of 25 shot shells is 2.5 dead doves. That's the average. So I know the vast majority of you guys that have been out already, I know what you took home, and you had to fry up some potatoes to go with those dove breasts to make a meal, right, Robbie? And you just kind of piece it together.
2: Well, and those are true numbers. I've watched those numbers all my life, and they seem to be fairly static. They don't really change. The interesting thing is, in Argentina, the numbers in terms of percentages for a particular shooter are about the same. Now, because of redundancy, you should be getting better towards the end of a shoot after 2 or 3 days. For most people. Now, I'm not a golfer, I used to be, but if you were to say, use a golf analogy, if you're out on the driving range, or if you're in the field shooting a bunch of birds, you are on the driving range, you're going to do one of two things. You're going to get better, or you're going to reinforce a bad habit. The same thing can happen when you're shooting. So it's really nice to have someone who's maybe even better than you watching you. And our field assistants and guides in Argentina, they look at hundreds of shooters a year and have looked at thousands over the years. They're generally seated behind you, and they can see where you're missing, and perhaps they can give you pointers. And if you're willing to listen and you're mounting the gun properly, you're probably going to get better.
3: Yeah, and you're probably going to hit that 1,000 bird mark if you want to pretty easily. I think one of the most special days when I was in Argentina, I think maybe the most special hunt or shoot that we had when I was there was that first morning as the sun came up and I saw those millions of birds coming off the roost, Robbie. It is spectacular.
2: It is, you know, awe-inspiring might be a tad cliche, but what people have heard about Argentina is largely true. And there's a reason for that. People ask me all the time, why are there so many dove in Argentina? Why do we see so many? Well, food obviously is important. When you have that many birds in an area, they require a lot of food. But the interesting thing about the ear dove, which is what we have in Argentina, they're non-migratory. They are born and they live their life in and around a roost. So they might travel 50 or 60 miles to grain fields or whatever they're eating on that particular day, but they're going to return to that roost. And they also nest where our birds might, our mourning dove might, you know, nest two times, in some cases perhaps three. Our birds in Argentina will begin nesting much earlier and sometimes will nest up to five times in a year. It's the same two eggs, just like a mourning dove for the eared dove, but it's just that they live in these roosts, which can be quite large. And I don't know how you count 10 million or 20 or 30 million of anything. I would imagine there's a lot of extrapolation involved. But I do know that our dove numbers have pretty much remained static. Now, in some areas of the country, they've fractured some of these roosts by putting too much pressure on them. I don't really believe that you can shoot enough to impact the overall population. Now, you can pressure them out, and that's happened in some cases. Where we're shooting, we're not anywhere near the largest roost in Argentina, but it's private. No other outfitters within, 2 hours or so. And so they're largely, from a pressure standpoint, they're not totally undisturbed, but we don't hit the same ingress and egress areas day after day after day. So they're willing to stay.
3: Sure. There you go. We're running out of time here, but I do want guys to know that when you visit Argentina, I'm going to sum it up like this. 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
2: 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The reason you come back are the lodge, the staff, the food, and everything that you mentioned.
3: 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If you went home with 2.5 birds in your bag, then that means, you know, you hit that third bird a little too hard, you only got half of him going home with you. But it's a better in Argentina, I promise you, no matter where you shot today. Hey, Robbie, always a pleasure to talk to you. And, hey, maybe we'll see you down in Argentina.
2: Yes, sir. Thank you. Thank you very much. I appreciate it.
1: Hey, maybe you've been thinking about Argentina. When you are ready, come see me at kinderoutdoors.com. We have Robbie's information there where you can get in touch with him and to talk to him more about the fabulous opportunity that Los Laureles Lodge Argentina offers up. You will absolutely love it, I promise you. Hey, real quick, before we take a little break, I want to remind you one more time about hunting over bait. You don't want to do that with your doves. Captain Steve Stapleton?
4: So, Billy, as game wardens, we know it when we see it. It's our term. Listen, if you're out in a cut a soybean field or corn or milo, you know, croton, that's legal. Hunt over that all day long. And you're going to see piles where they miss the buggy or the hopper. That is all completely legal to hunt over. Now, when we roll up to a pull dam and it's obvious that the high school kid and all of his buddies have been to the feed store and they have scattered chicken scratch all the way up and down the dam, that's a problem. Right. So, yeah, that you cannot do. So don't sweeten it up, boys. Play by the rules.
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6: 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From donuts and pastries to cookies and treats, stop in and enjoy a little taste of the season. For today, mostly sunny and hot with a chance of showers and thunderstorms and a high of 92. Tonight, partly cloudy with a low of 67. For tomorrow, sunny with a high of 88. 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
13: Will they try her again? I'm Jack Callahan, Fox News. Now that Massachusetts Judge William Sullivan has declared a mistrial in the triple murder trial of Lindsay Clancy, the state has a decision to make. As Fox's Brian Yenis reports from Plymouth, Massachusetts.
14: District Attorney Tim Cruz said this trial was not about the mental health care system. It was about Clancy's three children, Cora, Dawson, and Callan. The state Supreme Court denied a defense emergency appeal to stop the mistrial. Clancy's attorney Kevin Reddington argued the judge should have replaced a lone holdout juror who had doubt but refused to follow the law on reasonable doubt. Reddington says the jury was split 11-1 for acquittal and later blasted that holdout male juror outside court. The DA has not said if they will retry this case, but in the meantime, Lindsay Clancy remains at the psychiatric hospital until that decision is ultimately made.
13: Clancy confessed to the murders of her three children, whom she strangled, but her defense blamed postpartum psychosis. The FBI is probing the suspected theft of driver's license scans being sold on the dark web, including the license of Secretary of War Pete Hegseth. Fox's Jennifer Griffin reports from the Pentagon.
5: The FBI field office in New Orleans is leading the investigation into a massive data breach that has exposed millions of driver's licenses to identity theft and scams involving cyber hackers on the dark web. A hacker linked to identity theft that calls itself Nexus claims to have more than 153 million driver's licenses from people in the U.S. and Canada, along with millions of other identity documents. The data may have been stolen from IDScan.net, a Louisiana-based identity verification company whose technology is used by businesses specializing in car rentals, retail, finance, and entertainment.
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13: A mission to Moscow. U.S. envoys Steve Witkoff and Jared Kushner have landed in the Russian capital, carrying with them a proposal to end the war in Ukraine. A government watchdog report alleges President Trump's former labor secretary drank on the job, misused funds, and oversaw a toxic work environment, as Fox's Kristen Goodwin reports.
18: A report from the Labor Department's Office of Inspector General alleges former Labor Secretary Lori Chavez-DeRemer engaged in an inappropriate relationship with a member of her security detail and repeatedly directed staff to perform personal tasks on government time. It also accuses her of inappropriately combining personal and official travel, of violating the department's alcohol policies, and failing to report gifts. The report cites more than 500 documents, images, and videos, and includes interviews with dozens of current and former department staffers. Kristen Goodwin, Fox News.
13: Despite rising gas and flight prices, Americans aren't letting that affect them this Labor Day weekend, as Fox's Jonathan Seri reports from Atlanta.
19: With ongoing conflicts in the Middle East driving up the price of jet fuel, AAA says travelers are paying about 2% more for airfare over the Labor Day holiday weekend than they did this time last year, but nearly 20% more for top destinations, such as Seattle and Orlando. Through Monday, the TSA expects to screen 10.1 million passengers, just short of last year's busier-than-usual Labor Day weekend, which reached nearly 10.4 million. If you're driving, you can expect to pay about 94 cents more per gallon than you would have the Friday before Labor Day last year.
13: AAA predicting just over 39 million Americans will be traveling by car for the holiday weekend. That's a slight increase compared to last year. Rescuers in Nepal say they found a woman alive 10 days after the devastating floods hit the country. At least 1,300 people were killed, more than 5,000 still missing. I'm Jack Callahan, and this is Fox News.
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22: 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For today, mostly sunny with a high of 86. Tonight, mostly clear with a low of 60. For Labor Day, sunny with a high of 86. Monday night, mostly clear with a low of 64. 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
1: 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Captain Steve Stapleton, Game Warden, Texas Parks and Wildlife Department, joining me on the show today. We're talking about doves, dove hunting, and dove regulations. Hey,

0: friends, my brother's place, and it's just been, and we appreciate all your efforts. Thank you so much.
1: You bet. Hey, we're pulling multi shifts. We're working those fires. We're trying to work the lakes. We're trying to work dove hunters, and then we got an eye on hurricanes out in the Gulf. So our plate's full, Billy. Our plate's full.
0: There's a lot going on. Let's talk to the dove hunters a little bit this morning. The season kicked off on Tuesday, but today, Saturday, it's the first weekend of dove season, and I would expect that it's going to be rather crowded out there. So it might be a real good time to go over the rules and regulations a little bit. What do I need in my pocket or on my phone to legally hunt doves in Texas?
1: Sure. Well, let's start off with the basics. Hey, have a hunting license, okay? Have that current hunting license. Hey, we do encourage you to get it on your phone. I begrudgingly have tried to do that this year. It's hard, okay? I'm used to carrying around a piece of paper. I get it, but incredibly convenient, too. The other thing I'd say to that is, hey, if that game warden shows up out there in the field and wants to see your license and it's on your phone, hey, know how to find it on your phone, okay? Because we spend a whole lot of time scrolling through everything on your phone trying to find it. But, hey, pass that license. You need to have hunter ed if you're of age. Hey, and that shotgun you're shooting needs to hold no more than 3 shells. And then, hey, know what you're shooting at, okay? We play the game every year of somebody shooting what we call a non-targeted species, usually because they're bored, okay? But remember, we're just hunting doves, all right? So lay off the Tweety birds and everything else, because like I tell everybody that does that, hey, shells are expensive, okay?
0: Hey, my brother in about 1976 accidentally killed a killdee and thought it was a dove. I still give him a hard time, but has the statute of limitations passed on that? Is he in the clear?
1: It has, but you can beat him up forever about it, and shame on him. Now, listen, every good game warden's probably been about, 16 with a shotgun. It happens. Now, if you had a dad like I do, he would have been forced to eat that bird, okay? He would have cleaned it. You would have ate it, okay? And that's probably the right kind of. No, I'm not. And that's probably the right kind of justice, okay?
0: But it is.
2: Steve, don't run off. We have a lot more ground to cover. Captain Steve Stapleton with the Texas Parks and Wildlife Department, Texas Game Warden, one of my dear friends. Hey, there is a new early archery season in Louisiana. Have you heard about this? It's on private lands in the CWD management zones. 9-day bucks only. It started August 29th in Deer Area 2. It begins September 12th in Deer Areas 1 and 6. Deer hunters on private land inside Louisiana's chronic wasting disease management zones have 9 additional days of archery hunting this year. The new early archery season is open for antlered bucks, including bucks still in velvet, a new bow hunting opportunity for you folks down in Louisiana. I used to take a trailer load of bird dogs this time of year up to Montana. Their upland seasons open up in September. It's a little bit cooler up there than it is down in Texas in September, so you can get some dog work done. And brand new this year, Montana upland game bird hunters have a 10-day head start on non-resident hunters. Senate Bill 514 passed last year. Non-resident upland game bird hunters in Montana that are hunting private lands enrolled in the FWP Hunting Access Programs, which is a great program. So is the Block Management Program. If you're out of state hunting birds in FWP Hunting Access Programs, including block management or hunting on public lands, you cannot begin until 10 days after the resident upland bird hunters get started for all species except mountain grouse, blue, spruce, Franklin, ruffed, whatever you want to call them. That's an old Montana sharp-tail grouse doing his dance, singing his song on his lek, L-E-K. Look it up. Hey, we're going to make a little run to the coffee pot and then meet right back here. More from Captain Steve Stapleton coming up.
3: Hey, this is retired Texas Game Warden Benny Richards. And when I'm not in the great outdoors, I'm

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4: WNBA Commissioner Kathy Engelbert will retire at the end of this year. Team USA won its opener at the Women's Basketball World Cup, 94-61 over China. Caitlin Clark off the bench led with 14 points and 11 assists. The Sacramento Kings signed Ben Simmons to a one-year deal. At the U.S. Open, the doubles team of Venus and Serena Williams lost their first-round match. To college football, shutout wins for USC over Fresno State and Oklahoma, which ripped UTEP. Miami, ranked 7th, won at Stanford 45-6, five touchdown passes for Darian Mensah. To Major League Baseball, Atlanta and Chris Sale, a 5-2 winner at Philadelphia, beating Christopher Sanchez. Milwaukee won again, 10-7 at Cincinnati. The Padres beat the Yankees 3-2 on a two-run homer in the bottom of the 10th. Dodgers and Braves each won. St. Louis homered in the 9th to win at Colorado 7-6. I'm Steve DeSager.
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8: For today, mostly sunny and hot, with a chance of showers and thunderstorms, and a high of 92. Tonight, partly cloudy, with a low of 67. For tomorrow, sunny, with a high of 88. 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
1: We were talking about upland birds in Montana before the break. I don't want to leave Iowa out of this because some really good numbers have been coming in from Iowa this summer. The Iowa Department of Natural Resources annual August statewide pheasant survey averaged 23 birds per route this year. That's the second highest count in more than a decade. Iowa pheasant hunters should expect to have a pretty doggone good season this year. Hunters in the northeast region will likely see the biggest decrease, but populations in northwest, north central, and west central regions of Iowa should have hunts comparable to a year ago, which was really good in the state of Iowa. My friend Bob West will enjoy that up there. He won't enjoy this, the Bob White Quail Index down statewide 21%, but that's right actually in the middle of the 10-year average for Iowa. I want to pick it up again with Captain Steve Stapleton, Texas Parks and Wildlife Department. We want to remind everybody that we've been fighting wildfires in this state like crazy, and in a lot of these United States. We don't need any new wildfires today or this weekend out in the Dove Field.
2: Hey, be mindful of where you are. Hey, again, as dry as it is, when you park that truck out there in that field, hey, make sure you're not in tall grass, okay? We don't need anything else to deal with.
1: No. Well, let me ask you this, Captain Steve Stapleton. If I have a really good morning and I shoot 15 mourning doves and I have them in my little bag, but here comes a big old flock of white-winged doves. How many of those can I now shoot?
2: Well, I know where you're going with this, Billy, and the answer is zero, okay? So we call that double dipping. Don't do that. And where I thought you were going with the story, what we normally see is this, what we call the Texas two-step, where you may shoot a limit in the morning and then get back out there that afternoon and shoot another. But that doesn't work. Remember, this is 15 birds per day. Now,
1: While we're playing
2: this game, let me remind everybody, because this is another fallacy out there. Shooting starts at 30 minutes before sunrise, and it ends, okay, at sunset. Not 30 minutes after, at sunset, okay? So everybody be mindful.
1: Yep, there you go. So if you shoot your 15 mourning doves, you're done for the day, okay? Don't shoot another dove of
2: You're done. So we all know this in Texas. Hey, dove season, it's a social event. You shoot your 15, call yourself blessed, and toddle on back to the group, and y'all share some lies with each other, okay? Because you're done for the day.
1: Absolutely. Now, in Texas, there are three species we can legally shoot, the mourning dove, the white-winged dove, and the white-tipped dove. You're up here in North Texas. How often do you see a white-tipped dove up here?
2: You don't. You don't. If you do, you're super blessed. What they get confused with are like the banded collar dove or straight up pigeons. Okay. And remember, those are unlimited. So we call those bonus birds. Now, what we are seeing years past, and hey, our biologists are saying this is going to be one of the best dove seasons ever. So we'll see. Hey, they're biologists. We don't know. Half of them are Aggies. So let's just say we don't know. But what we are seeing up here every year more and more are somebody will shoot a dove. It kind of looks funny with these white fronted wings, and that's a white winged dove. And their territory is expanding, really north as we go. So used to be a rarity, now kind of common.
1: Yep, that's exactly right. It's been fun to see. And they're just a hoot. And you mentioned the Eurasian collared dove. Those are, if you want to pull the trigger on those, you can.
2: They're delicious. They are delicious. And they don't count against your bag limit. So bonus birds.
1: There you go. Very good. If you have cold beer in the cooler, it's better for it to stay in that cooler until after you're through pulling the trigger.
2: Right, right. Hey, everybody be smart, okay? And we realize it's a social affair, so we're going to see alcohol out there in the field. Be reasonable with it, and, you know, hey, like we say, because we see it too often, hey, alcohol and firearms don't mix. Hey, so save that for the tailgate when you get back to the group.
1: You know what? It's early in the season, but I bet you've already seen some very interesting things out in the field, Steve. And through your many years as a Texas game warden, do you remember a particular dove hunter that just kind of sticks out in your memory?
2: So Texas dove hunters are they're a special bunch. They're a happy bunch. Like I said before, these are social gatherings, right? And so there's nothing better for a game warden than to hit a hot field with birds flying, okay, shots going off everywhere, dogs running around, people hollering on your left and on your right. As a game warden, we love it. We love it. Hey, I love checking a gun where the barrel is hot, all right? And a few years ago, we hit a field like this, okay? And, hey, just a big cut cornfield, hunters all the way around it, mojos, right? And everybody's shooting, birds flying everywhere. And I work the whole field, get all the way to the back corner, and on the back side of it's a cut-over wheat field. And there's just one guy way out in the middle of this wheat field, so I decide, hey, I'm a game warden, I'm go check him. And I bounce across the fence, walk out across there, and he kind of cuts around and looks at me. And as soon as he locks eyes on me, his head drops. Okay, that's what we call a clue. Yeah, that's a clue. And he's sitting on his bucket, and I walk up, and hey, I'm a trained professional. I say, hey, Texas game warden, buddy, how's your dove hunting going? And he looks up at me with the saddest eyes and says, y'all caught me. And I'm like, oh, did we? And he's like, yeah, y'all caught me, and I knew I was caught when your plane come over the top of me. I knew it. And I'm sorry. I am sorry. Because when your plane come over, I thought, man, I may be close. I just counted my birds. I'm one over. There it is right there. I'm sorry. And I'm like, well, I certainly appreciate your honesty. Now, Billy, here's the thing, and this guy may be listening right now, and I hate to share this news many, many years from that occurrence. We didn't have a plane over there, Billy. We didn't. I have no idea what he's talking about. I don't know what he saw, but it wasn't us. But in the moment, I didn't have the heart to tell him that we didn't have a plane up because he was so sincere and honest. He gets a ticket, we shake hands, and up to this point, that guy never really knew what happened. And
1: Texas
2: dove hunting, Billy.
1: Cats out of the bag. Be safe out there in the field, Steve. We appreciate everything you guys do, brother.
2: Hey, we'll see you out there.
0: This is a Kinder Outdoors Conservation Minute, a focus on people that make a difference.
1: Freedom hunters, they say thank you to our very bravest and finest in a very special way.
3: We're a 501c3 military outreach program. We take servicemen and their families out on outdoor ventures, mainly hunting, fishing, shooting trips all around the country and internationally, too.
1: These trips are more than a thank you and a good time. Far more.
3: It invigorates them. The healing comes out of it. You know, it's amazing. I started it just as a thank you, as a give back. I had no idea the therapeutic value of these hunts. I mean, it changes them. You can see it in their eyes. When they show up at camp, they're quiet and reserved. By the end of camp, they're opened up and, chatting with other veterans. It's amazing. You can go on our website. We've got a donation button, or just email us and say, hey, here's the opportunity. We'll fit a vet into that opportunity, whatever it is. 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
17: 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For today, mostly sunny with a high of 86. Tonight, mostly clear with a low of 60. For Labor Day, sunny with a high of 86. Monday night, mostly clear with a low of 64. 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

0: I pledge allegiance to the flag of the United States of America and to the republic for which it stands, one nation, under God, indivisible, with liberty and justice for all. This is Kinder Outdoors.
1: Everybody that I've talked to that was a part of the Dallas Safari Club Summer Expo about a month and a half ago was just thrilled. Vendors, people who bought a ticket, came out and enjoyed the event, DSC members, everybody was really over the top happy. It was a record setter. Attendance, raffle tickets, auction items, vendor numbers, everything was over the top. So guess what? We're going to do it again next summer. The 2027 DSC Summer Expo and Foundation Gala at the Gaylord Texan Resort, Grapevine, Texas. I hope you'll come be a part of it. Block it out on the calendar, July 15, 16, 17, and 18. The great Ray Sasser, we miss him for 30 years. He was the outdoor editor of the Dallas Morning News. He was a good friend of mine. We were frequent visitors with a tape recorder rolling, and I'm the one that gets the blessing out of that. And you too, by the way, because we still have Ray's words in his own words, even though he's gone, and we miss him.
2: One of the problems with writing about outdoor sports is the difficulty in keeping score. You know how many runs are scored in a baseball game, and baseball details are recorded to the point of minutia. How many pitches did Nolan Ryan throw in his illustrious career? That information is readily available if you know who to ask. How many casts has Lefty Cray made? He's the fly fishing equivalent of Nolan Ryan, after all. What was his ratio of casts per hookup? How many wind knots did he throw? And how often did he rely on a roll cast rather than a traditional cast? Nobody knows, nor does anyone care, not even the most ardent Lefty Cray admirer. Keeping score is not the point of fishing. Oh, I know. There are people who fish for a living and accumulate paychecks based on an ounce more bass divided between a five-fish limit. Those people can tell you how many casts they're capable of making per minute with each type of lure. When a fish bites, they hold the rod tip in the water to discourage the fish from jumping and possibly shaking the lure. Professional athletes argue with the referees trying to get away with rules violations and generally do anything possible to win. They're keeping score. It's the final score that counts. Outdoor sports are done for the pleasure of participation, and although fortunes are often spent in pursuit of these pastimes, the final score should be less important than the experience itself. To paraphrase a sports writer named Grantland Rice, what's important is not whether you win or lose, but how you play the game. We used to hear that a lot in children's athletics. I don't seem to hear it much anymore, and that's too bad. Our games and the way we tend to play them are a microcosm of our society. That's true even in outdoor sports such as hunting. Considering the occasional scandal involving the shooting of pen-raised lions or tigers or leopards or other exotic game, it seems that some great white hunters who care more about the final score than how the game is played will pay a considerable amount of money to shoot somebody's pet leopard released into a five-acre enclosure. There's really nothing new about this atrocity. Since the safari trade began, people with no real interest in testing their nerves and shooting ability on a charging line have paid professional hunters to shoot their game for them. All that mattered was the final score, the head to hang on the wall, embellished by a fabricated story. With the advent of realistic-looking fish replicas, you don't even need to own any fishing tackle to have a 10-pound bass hanging on your wall. And believe me when I tell you how much less expensive it is to buy a 10-pound bass replica than to catch the real thing. The person who buys such a prize is left poorer for having done so, and not just poorer in regard to the money paid for the fish replica or the pseudo line. He has robbed himself of the experience of the game itself and the days spent afield in search of an elusive prize. Worst of all, he has robbed himself and his sport of dignity. Hiking, canoeing, birding, boating, fishing, hunting, and others outdoors recreation can become competitive events. You can keep score on how far you hike, how fast you sail or paddle, how many birds you identify, how many fish you catch, or how big a deer you shoot. If final score is important, you're probably playing the wrong game. The person who scores his days afield on the number of fish caught or birds shot often will be a loser. The person who scores his days afield on the quality of each minute spent there will always be a winner, particularly when there's nobody watching. It matters how you play the game.
1: When you think about what makes dove season and all of our hunting seasons so great, it's a multitude of things. Certainly the hunt itself, but the camaraderie shared, time with friends and family, in the field and on the road, long miles, familiar old sights, or exciting brand new spots. And oh, those greasy spoons along the way. Markers that last as long as any hunting memory. My friend, Larry Wysoon, and I had a good chat about that.
3: Larry, I was en route to South Dakota to go catch walleye this summer. Wish you'd been there with me, man. It was unbelievable.
4: I wish I'd have been there to eat them, if nothing else.
3: We ate them every night, too. And I hauled as many back to Texas as the law would allow. But along the trail, I stopped at a spot I'd never heard of before up in Nebraska, a little two-lane road in the middle of nowhere where a historic battle had taken place, an Indian massacre. Two tribes had fought each other. I had never heard of either of these tribes or that massacre. We learn a lot, we see a lot, and we find a lot of good greasy cheeseburgers on the trail, don't we?
4: You know, we really do. So very often, unfortunately, I fly because of a time factor involved. I love just getting in the vehicle and finding the most indirect route there is to where I'm going. Because you're right. I mean, there's so many great things out there that you travel through out in the country. So many unique things that you get to see. I love history as you do, and I see, you know, just like you're talking about there, I mean, a lot of times you'll find a little historical marker or you'll stop in a little town somewhere and you go by the local Chamber of Commerce, which may be like a phone booth, and yet they're just a treasure trove of things that are going on in that area that happened there many years in the past, or some of the little city, even the little museums. I've gone into some of those, and it's just absolutely fascinating.
3: Yeah, it truly is. We were hunting Kroll, Texas years ago, and Saturday evening we went into town, I think, to buy some groceries or whatever, and we just had our old dirty hunting clothes on, and the town was bustling, and it was the last Saturday before Christmas, and I asked somebody, what's going on? You never know what's going to be happening. And they said, every living member of Bob Wills' Texas Playboy band is playing a Christmas concert tonight in Kroll, Texas, population about 7. And we had the time of our lives in Kroll, Texas, the things you stumble upon, man.
4: You really do. I mean, what a great, unique opportunity. I don't care if you've ever heard of Bob Wills before or not, but if you haven't, you need to.
3: Yeah, I'm telling you. One of the greatest bands ever, swing band. Can you remember one of the better meals that you picked up in a cafe along the road? I think Mary's in Strawn has the best chicken fried steak I've ever put in my mouth. And there's some pretty good cheeseburgers along the way. Those hole-in-the-wall greasy spoon places are the best.
4: I have found several little barbecue places, which I love to go try. I mean, you're right. They're like a little hole-in-the-wall, and my gracious, they're out of it. I mean, there's several that come to mind. And all the places I've traveled, it's absolutely amazing what you'll find. If you keep your eyes open, I hate eating the chains, quite frankly. I don't want to knock them, but when I go somewhere, the first thing I do is go into a town and I look around and see where all the local, where the pickup trucks are, where the guys are getting out. You know, they look like they're comfortable going into a restaurant. Those are the places that I like to go to.
3: Well, and I like to look for those with maybe a waistband kind of like mine that know what they're talking about.
4: You're exactly right. You know, I've traveled a lot. Years ago, or a couple of years ago, we were in Benin and on the road going to the hunting area, which is over in Northwest Africa, and finally convinced our driver, who spoke no word of English, about that we were hungry. And he goes, okay, I know. And as we're driving toward this town, we see vultures circling over the top of this town. We get closer to where this restaurant is. They're circling right over the top of it. We pull in the parking lot, and guess what's walking around in the parking lot? The vultures. We go in, and every time you dropped anything on the floor, here would come the vultures to eat it. But it was the best place in that part of the world to get anything to eat.
3: Did you ever ask, what am I eating?
4: No.
1: Larry Wysoon, Mr. Whitetail, he has eaten at every greasy spoon on the planet, I do believe. 3 times each. Hey, we're going to take a little break, grab a cup of coffee, and then I'll meet you right back here in the Kinder Outdoors Camphouse. We're headed for Argentina.

0: Ladies, let me talk to you about your husbands for a minute. 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
9: 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For today, mostly sunny and hot with a chance of showers and thunderstorms and a high of 92. Tonight, partly cloudy with a low of 67. For tomorrow, sunny with a high of 88. 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

0: 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The helicopter will do the trick. This is Kinder Outdoors.
1: 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Well, we've been shooting doves here in the good old USA for a few days now, or maybe this is day one in your state, and we're having a lot of fun doing it. Now, take that U.S. experience times about 1,000. We're headed for Argentina. There is nothing like it on the planet when it comes to shooting doves. My friend Robbie Granger is with Los Laureles Lodge, beautiful premium five-star down in Argentina. He's been with them about 20 years or so, I think, now. Robbie, welcome to the show. It's good to have you, buddy.
2: Excited to be here on this nice, warm day in Texas. It must be dove season.
3: It is another nice, warm day in Texas. I want to talk because you and I are both Texas boys. We grew up here in Texas hunting doves. But you represent a really special place down in Argentina where you can shoot a daily limit of doves, Texas daily limit of doves, in about 5 or 7 minutes, not or less, if you're a good shot.
2: I would say that's a very fair statement. And you're right. I have been working with Exciting Outdoors Los Laureles Lodge now for right at 20 years in the industry down there, for a bit over 30 years. And comparing Texas to Argentina is, in terms of numbers, is not a fair comparison. But in terms of experience, they're very similar. And I really believe that most people who are going hunting, the game you're chasing is kind of the bonus. It's the experience that you derive from being there with your friends, family, or whatever, and the meeting of new people, whether you're here in Texas like we do at our dove camp, or in Argentina like we do down there.
3: Yep, absolutely. And listen, guys, if the average, the national average in the United States of America, out of a box of 25 shot shells is 2.5 dead doves. That's the average. So I know the vast majority of you guys that have been out already, I know what you took home, and you had to fry up some potatoes to go with those dove breasts to make a meal, right, Robbie? And yeah, just kind of piece it together.
2: Well, and those are true numbers. I've watched those numbers all my life, and they seem to be fairly static. They don't really change. The interesting thing is, in Argentina, the numbers in terms of percentages for a particular shooter are about the same. Now, because of redundancy, you should be getting better towards the end of a shoot after 2 or 3 days. It's for most people. Now, I'm not a golfer, I used to be, but if you were to say, use a golf analogy, if you're out on the driving range, or if you're in the field shooting a bunch of birds, you are on the driving range, you're going to do one of two things. You're going to get better, or we're going to reinforce a bad habit. The same thing can happen when you're shooting. So it's really nice to have someone who's maybe even better than you watching you. And our field assistants and guides in Argentina, they look at hundreds of shooters a year and have looked at thousands over the years. They're generally seated behind you, and they can see where you're missing, and perhaps they can give you pointers. And if you're willing to listen and you're mounting the gun properly, you're probably going to get better.
3: Yeah, and you're probably going to hit that 1,000 bird mark if you want to pretty easily. I think one of the most special days when I was in Argentina, I think maybe the most special hunt or shoot that we had when I was there was that first morning as the sun came up and I saw those millions of birds coming off the roost, Robbie. It is spectacular.
2: It is, you know, awe-inspiring might be a tad cliche, but what people have heard about Argentina is largely true. And there's a reason for that. People ask me all the time, why are there so many dove in Argentina? Why do we see so many? Well, food obviously is important. When you have that many birds in an area, they require a lot of food. But the interesting thing about the eared dove, which is what we have in Argentina, they're non-migratory. They are born and they live their life in and around a roost. So they might travel 50 or 60 miles to grain fields or whatever they're eating on that particular day, but they're going to return to that roost. And they also nest where our birds might, our mourning dove might, you know, nest two times, in some cases perhaps three. Our birds in Argentina will begin nesting much earlier and sometimes will nest up to five times in a year. It's the same two eggs, just like a mourning dove for the eared dove, but it's just that they live in these roosts, which can be quite large. And I don't know how you count 10 million or 20 or 30 million of anything. I would imagine there's a lot of extrapolation involved. But I do know that our dove numbers have pretty much remained static. Now, in some areas of the country, they've fractured some of these roosts by putting too much pressure on them. I don't really believe that you can shoot enough to impact the overall population. Now, you can pressure them out, and that's happened in some cases. Where we're shooting, we're not anywhere near the largest roost in Argentina, but it's private. No other outfitters within, 2 hours or so. And so they're largely, from a pressure standpoint, they're not totally undisturbed, but we don't hit the same ingress and egress areas day after day after day. So they're willing to stay.
3: Sure. There you go. We're running out of time here, but I do want guys to know that when you visit Argentina, I'm going to sum it up like this. You're going to eat premium beef. You're going to shoot until your eyes roll back in your head. You're going to sleep well. And if you stay with a quality outfitter, a quality lodge like Los Laureles, you're going to stay in luxury and your every need is met 24/7. Am I pretty close to exact?
2: You're spot on, Bill. The people return, and about 70% of our clients return within 2 years. And they're coming back to what I term the hospitality of the lodge. The birds are the initial hook. The reason you come back are the lodge, the staff, the food, and everything that you mentioned.
3: You bet. And if you want to know more, we've got a link at kinderoutdoors.com to exciting outdoors. Come see us and take a closer look. If you went home with 2.5 birds in your bag, then that means, you know, you hit that third bird a little too hard. You only got half of him going home with you. But it's better in Argentina, I promise you, no matter where you shot today. Hey, Robbie, always a pleasure to talk to you. And, hey, maybe we'll see you down in Argentina.
2: Yes, sir. Thank you. Thank you very much. I appreciate it.
1: 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So when you get ready to go, you reach out to Robbie. We have contact info at kinderoutdoors.com. And go hunt, stay, eat, sleep, enjoy Los Laureles Lodge, Argentina. Out of time, I want to thank my Lord and Savior, Jesus Christ, for this time that we have together each and every week. Thank you for dropping by and come back and see me next time around. Until then, may God bless you and your bunch.

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10: 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For today, mostly sunny with a high of 86. Tonight, mostly clear with a low of 60. For Labor Day, sunny with a high of 86. Monday night, mostly clear.
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12: It ends for now with a mistrial. I'm Daria Albinger, Fox News. A status hearing will be held later this month, and that could determine if Lindsay Clancy will be tried again for the murders of her three young children. Fox's Kristen Goodwin has more.
13: Plymouth County District Attorney Timothy Cruz says Lindsay Clancy's case isn't about health care.
14: Children were murdered, and it's our job to seek justice.
13: Noting he'll decide whether to retry the case, defense attorney Kevin Reddington.
15: I don't know if we will ever be able to get jurors that aren't aware of this case anywhere.
13: A judge declaring a mistrial Friday after jurors were unable to reach a verdict. Prosecutors argued Clancy intentionally killed her three young children in 2023. The 36-year-old admits to strangling them, but pleaded not guilty to murder charges with the defense, maintaining she shouldn't be held criminally liable because she had postpartum psychosis. Kristen Goodwin, Fox News.
12: CENTCOM announcing U.S. troops struck multiple Islamic Revolutionary Guard Corps sites this week, including air defense sites.
16: They say the strikes follow recent attempted attacks by Iran against commercial shipping in the Strait of Hormuz and military service members. This as the U.S. Navy continues to enforce the U.S. blockade against Iran. U.S. Central Command says as of Wednesday, U.S. forces have redirected 86 commercial vessels, disabled three, and boarded two to ensure compliance. It's unclear when this military conflict will end. Meantime, inflation remains a concern for voters as the conflict with Iran pushes diesel prices to a record high.
12: Fox's Christina Coleman. A federal judge has extended her block on the Postal Service's new requirements for mail-in voting. States prepare to begin sending mail ballots to voters for the November midterm elections. The ruling says that the Postal Service has likely exceeded its authority by not asking Congress. 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
12: There are new U.S. sanctions that are designed to economically isolate Iran further.
19: The U.S. Treasury accuses a Turkish financial institution of knowingly offering banking services to Iranian financial entities, including those already under U.S. sanctions, specifically enabling Iran to transfer oil revenues from China to Turkey, allowing them to then be converted to cash and gold. The new sanctions on Golden Global Investment Bank are part of Operation Economic Outcast, aiming to sever Iran's financial lifelines. But the Trump administration has faced questions on how much pressure there can be if sanctions don't apply to key U.S. trading partners, China and India. Last week, the U.S. targeted the operations of an Egyptian bank in the United Arab Emirates, but stopped short of sanctions. Lisa Brady, Fox News.
12: Some of the Pentagon's top brass reportedly are facing lie detector tests to find out who's leaking classified information. Here's Fox's Roxanne Evans.
20: The Pentagon is turning up the pressure in its hunt for leakers. The New York Times reports about 50 senior military officials were put through polygraph tests last month as investigators tried to find out who leaked details about dwindling U.S. weapons supplies during the Iran war. So far, no one has reportedly failed. President Trump has called the leaks treasonous and says those responsible could face prison time. Roxanne Evans, Fox News.
12: A federal judge has ordered the Trump administration to identify the people who came up with the structure for the nearly $1.8 billion anti-weaponization fund that Attorney General Todd Blanche has now said is dead. The order grants part of a motion from plaintiffs to compel discovery from the federal government, but opponents, including a number of Democrats, say that the fund was unconstitutional for a number of reasons, and they had fought for a long time to get that fund abolished. I'm Daria Alden. This is Fox News.
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10: 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With over 100 items to choose from, there is something for everyone. Come hungry and leave happy at Golden Corral. for today, mostly sunny and hot, with a chance of showers and thunderstorms and a high of 92. Tonight, partly cloudy with a low of 67. For tomorrow, sunny with a high of 88. 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
25: 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Todd Chambliss is Jerry's co-host. 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
26: 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It is the CarPro Show. Welcome, KABC in Los Angeles. We got you now, and we're tickled to death to have you as part of the show. The phone number is 800-926-7777. You'll have to wait until somebody hangs up to call, because all the lines are full right now. But here's that number. Take a listen when we go to break, or you hear somebody hang up, 800-926-7777. We're talking cars, and I'm trying my best to help people make smart car buying decisions. It won't cost you a penny.

0: You can. And at carpro.com, at the top of the page, there's a search box. Get to know that search box. It is your absolute best friend at the website because there's so much information there. And you can put in, well, let's say Todd was thinking about buying a new Telluride, mm-hmm. which he did recently.
1: I did.
0: You could just put in Telluride, and it would pull up not just the reviews of the Telluride, but other articles that we've had on the website as well, and things that you may need to know. So there you go.
1: Yeah.
0: That's
1: it's a good resource for sure.
0: There's a ton of information there. Don't miss my FAQ page. It's huge. And if you want to take the newsletter for a test drive, on the radio page, there's an archive there, and the archive will give you the last 10 newsletters. Take a look. See what you think. If you like it, subscribe. You'll get one every Friday, and they are full of information. Mm-hmm. Breaking news this week, and we did get it in, but the Federal Trade Commission is not playing games with car dealers anymore, thank goodness.
1: Oh, I saw that.
0: Nissan dealer fined $4 million for deceptive practices and doing something I've seen many, many times dealers do. None that are affiliated with this show, thank goodness.
1: Yeah, let's just say that wouldn't be one of yours.
0: No, I don't have people like that on the show, but they'll show a car, a used car, to be factory certified and the price of the car. And then when you get to the dealership, after you've gone through everything, typically at the point of signing the papers, you find out that there's a fee for the car being certified. That's what happened with this Nissan dealer.
1: Wow.
0: They show a car certified at a price, and then when you got there, you found out the price was, in this case, $5,000 more than the advertised price.
1: $5,000?
0: Yes.
1: That's a hit right there.
0: That's ridiculous.
1: Yeah.
0: So the FTC, they probably made really good money doing that, but they're going to pay $4 million to that back.
1: Yep.
0: And it goes to the consumers. So thank goodness.
1: I like that.
0: Let's talk to Ira in Matagorda. I assume, okay, let's do Freddie in Galveston. Yeah, there's Freddie. And Ira, you'll be next. Freddie?
2: Yes, sir.
0: I can help you, buddy.
2: Can you hear me?
0: Yes, sir.
2: Hey, I got a 17 Eco diesel. I enjoy it. Great mileage, great truck. It does what I want it to do. But looking to get a new one, and I'm looking at a 3/4 ton and trying to decide, okay, is it a Ram, a Ford, a GM, and a diesel, and also wondering about extended warranties for these vehicles, and then have you heard any more on EPA changes, maybe getting rid of DEF, that kind of stuff?
0: No, I had an article on that in the newsletter about 6 months ago. DEF's not going away. There are some other elements that are going away, and that seems to be what the problem was and why people got so frustrated with, you know, all the check engine lights and things that come on with diesels. But no, DEF's not going away. That, don't let anybody tell you it is. It's not. Now, Freddie, what are you pulling?
2: Okay. Currently, I have like a flatbed gooseneck and then a flatbed bumper pool, and then a small little utility trailer. But I'm in the process of helping, like, disaster relief, and they've got like 11,000-pound trailer, but my truck won't do that.
0: No, it won't. And that Eco diesel, as great as it was never built for towing. It was really built for fuel economy. You know, I can make a case for all the diesel 3/4 tons out there. I love the Chevys and the GMCs. I love the Fords. I love the Rams. They've all been great trucks. There are a couple of things on the Fords that I really like in their backup system, where you can back the trailer

0: using a switch and the cameras. I haven't seen anybody come up with anything better than that for people hauling, especially when you start talking about long trailers or big, you know, heavy loads. I there's not a bad one, but I like the mirrors on the Ford. I think they're the best trailer towing mirrors out there, and I like their camera system. I like their backup system. And I like the 6.7. That Power Stroke has been just it's just been an outstanding engine since 2011. There were some really early problems right. with the 2011, but, you know, those were corrected. And since that time, now we've got 15 years of history that says, hey, that 6.7 is not only a towing machine, but the truck itself, for me, would be my choice. I'd go with a 3/4 ton crew cab, 4x4 diesel. Rear end don't really matter. 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Talk to one of them. 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
5: 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For today, mostly sunny with a high of 86. Tonight, mostly clear with a low of 60. For Labor Day, sunny with a high of 86. Monday night, mostly clear with a low of 64. 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
9: In college football Friday night, 7th-ranked Miami won at Stanford 45-6. Five touchdown passes for Darian Mensah. Oklahoma shut out UTEP 51-0. USC shut out Fresno State 39-0. Michigan State at home trailed Toledo early in the fourth quarter, but the Spartans beat them 30-20. Victories for Purdue, Kansas, and San Jose State. The Pro Football Hall of Fame is changing its voting rules. A separate seniors category is out, and there will only be 25 voters now, not 50. WNBA Commissioner Kathy Engelbert will retire at the end of this year. To baseball, Cleveland swept a doubleheader from Detroit. Atlanta and the Dodgers each won. San Diego on a two-run homer, bottom of the 10th, beat the Yankees 3-2. Late-night victories for the A's and the Cardinals, who homered in the 9th. White Sox and Cubs each won. Boston won 1-0 at Baltimore. I'm Steve DeSager.
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1: Right, we're going back to Ira in Matagorda, and Ira is an almost 80-year-old Toyota-loving hybrid guy, and we're trying to figure out whether we want to go Lexus or Toyota with this next car. So, as I was saying, Ira, and I apologize, I was up against the clock. It's going to come down to which one you like the most. The cargo areas are different configurations, so If you carry things that are taller, the RX350 is probably going to be a better choice for you because of the opening of the hatchback. But they both drive great. If the Crown will work for you, you'll save a lot of money with the Crown Signia.
23: Yes, sir. Yes, sir. I see. The one thing, too, they don't have, and I'm sure you're aware of, the Crown does not have a spare tire.
1: Yeah, nothing's got a spare tire anymore.
23: Well, no, the Lexus does. I thought.
1: It
23: could be wrong.
1: No, you may well be right.
23: I think so, but I don't care. That's all right. But throw in your thoughts about this scoot around car my wife wants instead of a. 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She wants a RAV4. What you thinking?
1: I love it. 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

0: You are listening to the Car Pro Show. The Car Pro is Jerry Reynolds. I'm Todd Chambliss, along for the ride. Newsletter that came out Friday. All kinds of great information trying to help you save money. One particular news item on there had the story about people who are apparently finding some savings refinancing auto loans. Now, I guess there's something good to that. I guess I would be scared of extending a loan for a car that, well, if you got a 4 or 5 year loan and then all of a sudden it's going to turn into a 6, 7, could it be 8 years that you're financing a car? I know you normally don't recommend a term that long, but in some cases, if you started out and you had a higher interest rate and you can save money on a refinance and you're going to keep the car, probably worth a look, huh?
1: If it's a desperation move where you're worried about being able to pay for a car,
0: yeah,
1: I'd rather see you refinance, lower your interest rate, and you know, if you got to go out a little longer, so be it.
0: And you know, instead of defaulting, obviously,
1: yeah, instead of ruining your credit for the next 7 years. So it's not for everybody. Anytime you can refinance, lower the rate and keep the term the same. So in other words, if you got 37 months left on a loan and you can refinance for 37 months and keep and lower the interest rate.
0: Oh, that's a win-win right there.
1: That's a smart thing to look at.
0: Yeah.
1: That's why I had the article in the newsletter, because I realize some people are struggling right now to make, you know, to buy groceries, and everything else has gone up so much.
0: Yeah.
1: And with the volatility in the Middle East, now we got gas prices spiking, $4 in Texas, $6 in California, diesel $5.50 here in Texas, which we're usually, you know, in the twos, and diesel right now is through the roof. So if you're an adult, responsible, you're going to do whatever you need to do to make sure that you can get your bills paid.
0: Sure, of course.
1: That's part of it.
0: Yep.
1: Let's talk to Morris in Midland, Texas. Morris, welcome.
2: How you doing? I'm in Richmond, Texas.
1: Oh, Richmond. Okay. Well, good to have you, man.
2: Thank you. Second time calling your show. You fixed me the last time, too. Hey, check this out. They got a company, I'm not going to call his name, it's a leasing company, and they say, hey, you come to us, you're going to get a great deal, you don't have to worry about that dealership, high money notes. If you come to us, this leasing company, you're going to have real, real low notes. And my question is this here, what can they offer, what is the difference, if any, from going to a dealership, getting a car leased, and going to this leasing place and get a car lease, because I'm looking for the little teeny weeny notes and a no down payment. That's what I'm looking for,
1: Morris.
2: And I'm trying to figure out which one is best.
1: Let me tell you something. These lease companies love to tell you how low the payments are, and the only way they do that is stretching out a lease. They love to do 5 year leases. I would never go more than 3.5 years on a lease. But here's the big thing. These are middlemen. Guess where they get their cars? Dealerships.
2: Where?
1: And they.
2: Oh, okay.
1: All they do, you call them, you tell them what they want. They call a local dealer, find the car that you want, mark it up, and then lease it for a longer period of time. And that's all they do. It's another layer of profit. And let me give you a little tip. The profit that lease companies make on cars is about 3 times what a dealership makes on a car.
0: Ooh.
1: On average. Thousands of dollars added to the cost of a lease. Now, the other thing, and this is big, is the lease companies don't get lease incentives. So if Lexus in December, you know, every year like they do, like December to remember, they lower the interest rates, they up the residuals, they do what they got to do to make sure that they lease a lot of Lexuses at the end of the year. They've done it for years. The lease companies don't get the benefit of that because they're not car dealers. They're not authorized Lexus dealers. And this is true across the board. So any time that you can cut out a middleman, you want to do that because it's just another layer of profit that you're paying. Does that make sense?
2: Okay. Yes, sir. Yes, sir. And one last question is, you know, I was getting ready to get a small SUV, something like the Chevy Trax or the Chevy Blazer or the Kia Sportage.
1: Yeah.
2: Which one would be the cheapest? Which was the lowest cost out of all the ones I just named? The Trax is the
1: least expensive and gives you the most value. It's a great SUV and it's a great value for what you get. It's an amazing SUV. I've reviewed it 4 or 5 times, and the other one that you could look at, you could go. Buick has got a sister vehicle to that. It's called the Invista. I think that's right. Yeah. Buick Invista. It's even a little bit nicer than the Trax and not much more money. So I'd look at it, too. I think the Invista is a little bit quieter inside. But, you know, the Trax, for the money, for an SUV that you can buy in the $27,000, $28,000 range, there just isn't anything on the market any better than that, and that's what I would go with. And I've got some good dealers for Buick, and you can get the Invista or the Trax. And so go to my website, Morris. Take a look there. I do appreciate the call, my friends. Good to talk to you again. Tim, New Home, Texas. Tim, welcome. What can I help you with?
3: Yep. Thank you. Thank you very much. Thanks for taking my call.
1: You bet.
3: So we have a couple of issues going on. My wife is just recently retired about a year ago, and she's in a 2014 Ford Edge. It's about 100,000 miles on it. And, you know, and like a lot of people, she's looking for the safety and just a newer car that she gets to get into. And we've been looking at, so she loves the Ford Edge. She's had it bought it new in 2014.
1: Yeah.
3: Not been any trouble. But it's time to move on. So
1: yeah, it is.
3: We've been looking at, you don't have the Ford Edge anymore, but I don't know what's left. We've been looking at the Hyundai Santa Fe or the
4: Tucson.
1: Yep.
3: They have those, right? And she wants, she doesn't like the 3-row seating, so she wants 2-row seating. So
1: okay, then the Tucson.
3: That info, and go ahead.
1: The Tucson is probably the way to go if she doesn't want that 3rd-row seat, which is great. I love the Santa Fe. I love the way it rides and drives. But the Tucson is very, very nice. Kia Sorento, sister vehicle to that. It's nice, too. Tim, I'm going to have to put you on hold real quick, and I'll be back to you in just a second.
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25: It's hard to find a 5.0 used these days. They're not just everywhere. You know, they're hard to find them.
1: Well, and the reason for that is people have switched. I mean, the dealers can still order 5 liters, but they don't order many of them because everybody wants the EcoBoost. And there's a reason for that, because it's of its reputation. And when people drive both, they will typically go and buy the 3.5. Some people are just scared to death of turbos, and I'm not. Not anymore. There was a time.
25: I've had two of those 3.5s, and the first one I had was about 115,000 miles, and I lost turbo on both of them.
1: Yeah, and it can happen.
25: So I guess that's what's scaring me about the not going back to a 5.0, I mean, instead of the 3.5, because I did have turbo this year, done one.
1: You can't make a mistake with the 5-liter. There's no doubt. The 5.0 is a great engine. I don't think it's nearly as efficient, and I think if you take care, in fact, I have seen personally many, many 3.5s that went 250,000 plus miles with zero issues. Zero. But those people do their maintenance, and that seems to be the common denominator between people that have problems with the 3.5 and those that don't have problems with the 3.5 is maintenance practices, getting the oil changed, doing it on the schedule, doing it at the right times, those sort of things. So, you know, hey, look, you can't go wrong with either one, but you asked my opinion, and mine is go with the 3.5.
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0: opposition to Moscow, a new push for peace. I'm Jack Callahan, Fox News. U.S. Envoy Steve Witkoff and Jared Kushner have arrived in Moscow to revive efforts to end Russia's invasion of Ukraine. Russia's TASS news agency reports Witkoff and Kushner are meeting today with Russia's President Vladimir Putin. He's ordered a three-day halt of air attacks on Ukraine. The conflict, which is now in its fifth year, has intensified, with both sides escalating rocket and drone attacks on the other. U.S. Central Command reports new U.S. airstrikes on positions in Iran linked to the Revolutionary Guard Corps.
1: They say the strikes follow recent attempted attacks by Iran against commercial shipping in the Strait of Hormuz and military service members. This as the U.S. Navy continues to enforce the U.S. blockade against Iran. U.S. Central Command says as of Wednesday, U.S. forces have redirected 86 commercial vessels, disabled three, and boarded two to ensure compliance. It's unclear when this military conflict will end. Meantime, inflation remains a concern for voters as the conflict with Iran pushes diesel prices to a record high.
0: Fox's Christina Coleman. The FBI is probing the suspected theft of driver's license scans being sold on the dark web, including that of Secretary of War Pete Hegseth.
2: The FBI field office in New Orleans is leading the investigation into a massive data breach that has exposed millions of driver's licenses to identity theft and scams involving cyber hackers on the dark web. A hacker linked to identity theft that calls itself Nexus claims to have more than 153 million driver's licenses from people in the U.S. and Canada, along with millions of other identity documents. The data may have been stolen from idscan.net, a Louisiana-based identity verification company whose technology is used by businesses specializing in car rentals, retail, finance, and entertainment.
0: Fox's Jennifer Griffin. 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
0: Now that Judge William Sullivan has declared a mistrial in the triple murder trial of Lindsay Clancy, the state of Massachusetts has a decision to make. Fox's Brian Yenis reports from Plymouth.
15: District Attorney Tim Cruz said this trial was not about the mental health care system. It was about Clancy's three children, Cora, Dawson, and Callan. The state Supreme Court denied a defense emergency appeal to stop the mistrial. Clancy's attorney Kevin Reddington argued the judge should have replaced a lone holdout juror who had doubt but refused to follow the law on reasonable doubt. Reddington says the jury was split 11-1 for acquittal and later blasted that holdout male juror outside court. The DA has not said if they will retry this case, but in the meantime, Lindsay Clancy remains at the psychiatric hospital until that decision is ultimately made.
0: Status conference in the case scheduled for September 29th. Clancy confessed to the murders of her three children, whom she strangled. Her defense blames postpartum psychosis. A watchdog report alleges President Trump's former labor secretary drank on the job, misused government funds, and oversaw a toxic work environment.
16: A report from the Labor Department's Office of Inspector General alleges former labor secretary Lori Chavez Dreamer engaged in an inappropriate relationship with a member of her security detail and repeatedly directed staff to perform personal tasks on government time. It also accuses her of inappropriately combining personal and official travel, of violating the department's alcohol policies, and failing to report gifts. The report cites more than 500 documents, images, and videos, and includes interviews with dozens of current and former department staffers. Kristen Goodwin, Fox News.
0: Rescuers in Nepal report finding two people alive Saturday, 10 days after devastating floods hit the country. 1,300 people killed in the floods, 5,000 still missing. I'm Jack Callahan, and this is Fox News.
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11: 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From donuts and pastries to cookies and treats, stop in and enjoy a little taste of the season. For today, mostly sunny and hot with a chance of showers and thunderstorms and a high of 92. Tonight, partly cloudy with a low of 67. For tomorrow, sunny with a high of 88. 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
12: 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His co-host, Todd Chambliss, just became a member of Applebee's Hall of Fame for finishing off 84 chicken nuggets without using a dipping sauce. 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
17: All right, let's go. This is the Car Pro Show. We're talking cars on this last weekend of the month. Jerry Reynolds, the Car Pro here. Todd Chambliss, the old roadmaster, with me today, as always. And we're going to come to you with straight talk and honest answers about everything automotive. We don't take mechanical questions, but other than that, if you're thinking about making a move, the end of the month is always the time to do it. And, you know, sometimes you can't do that, but if you're going to do something in the next, 60 days or so, I'd strongly consider looking at the market right now because of the incentives that are out there. They're really, really good. And the surprise this month has just been how good business has been. People are buying cars left and right. And it's refreshing for those of us that have been in this car industry forever. You know, you see the ups and the downs, and the highs are high and the lows are really low in the car business. Right now we're on a high, and you know, it just doesn't make a lot of sense because of the prices that we're seeing now, because of gas prices, uncertainty in the market. But you know, overall, everything you read says the economy is doing extremely well.

0: down to a couple of cars. What I think is the best based on your description to me of what you need. Sometimes it's leasing is works for people. Sometimes it doesn't. You know, buying new, buying used, the used car market, sky high. If you're shopping used, then that, you know, you may want to look new right now, because especially at the end of the month when the deals get better. So, Todd, how was your week?
1: Been a good week. It's been a crazy week. Obviously, with the loss of a major singing star, pop culture icon, Dolly Parton, I think that hit a lot of us in the gut, and we certainly weren't expecting anything, even though she had not been in the best of health. But I bring that up mainly because that does tie into the show, because after you and I do our usual Thursday get-together where we record commercials and other stuff for the Car Pro Show coming up this weekend, you went home, and I guess it was on your mind and your heart, and you started writing, and you put together a song that was on in the newsletter and on the YouTube page.
0: Yeah.
1: Got the number one amount of clicks for the newsletter, and lots of good reviews, and folks are really enjoying the fact that you poured your heart out and did a great song in honor of Dolly Parton.
0: Yeah, I named it, "And God Said, Well, Hello, Dolly." It was a little bit of a play of words.
1: A little bit of a play on words
0: mm-hmm. there. But it's pretty heartfelt. If you haven't heard it, subscribe to the newsletter right now. You'll get yesterday's in your inbox immediately, and you'll be able to hear it and share it if you would like to. Mm-hmm. It's also on our Facebook page, which you can access from our website, carpro.com. And if you want to share that on your social media pages, I'm fine with it. I have no motives here other than to hopefully bring a smile to your face. I've always had a little bit of a flair for writing, but I can't do the music and, mm-hmm. you know, all that. Luckily, AI came along and I can use AI to put my lyrics to music. And I don't know how many songs I've done now over the past couple of years.
1: Oh, man. It's been
0: probably eight or nine.
1: I was going to say at least a dozen, but it might be right around there anyway.
0: I don't know. We did this one on YouTube, and you can see the lyrics as the words of the song are sang. And that's, for me, that makes the song even better.
1: Mm-hmm.
0: So I think I'm going to convert all the songs to YouTube, and then I'll have a master list running in the newsletter.
1: So a playlist of sorts that they can go and just check all your songs out.
0: There you go. 800-926-7777. Lindell in Houston, welcome to the Car Pro Show. How can I help you?
2: Well, Jerry, thank you for taking my call this morning.
0: It's a pleasure.
2: I've got a question about purchasing. Who to purchase a used vehicle from? I'm shopping for a used Mazda Miata in the year of, say, a 22 or a 23.
0: Yeah.
2: And I'm looking for a particular color, and I'm looking for manual transmissions. 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
0: Yeah.
2: And I'm just looking for your thoughts on buying a used car from Carvana.
0: You know, I'm okay with it if you're careful. 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
11: For today, mostly sunny with a high of 86. Tonight, mostly clear with a low of 60. For Labor Day, sunny with a high of 86. Monday night, mostly clear with a low of 64. 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
13: In college football Friday night, 7th-ranked Miami won at Stanford 45-6. Five touchdown passes for Darian Mensah. Oklahoma shut out UTEP 51-0. USC shut out Fresno State 39-0. Michigan State at home trailed Toledo early in the fourth quarter, but the Spartans beat them 30-20. Victories for Purdue, Kansas, and San Jose State. The Pro Football Hall of Fame is changing its voting rules. A separate seniors category is out, and there will only be 25 voters now, not 50. WNBA Commissioner Kathy Engelbert will retire at the end of this year. To baseball, Cleveland swept a doubleheader from Detroit. Atlanta and the Dodgers each won. San Diego on a two-run homer, bottom of the 10th, beat the Yankees 3-2. Late-night victories for the A's and the Cardinals, who homered in the 9th. White Sox and Cubs each won. Boston won 1-0 at Baltimore. I'm Steve DeSig.
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23: 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It's all good stuff. It all starts there on our Facebook page. And again, the link is found at the very bottom of carpro.com.
0: There you go. And let's talk to Greg in Alvin, Texas, in the Houston area. Greg, welcome to the show.
24: Hi, Jerry. Thanks for taking my call. I have a old truck that I'm considering selling, and I was just wanting your opinion on what I realistically could get for it. It's a 2000 Ford F-250 with a 7.3 two-wheel drive, approximately 200,000 miles on it, and it's a crew cab Lariat, and it's got the normal wear and tear for a 2000, but mechanically, it runs solid.
0: And how does the exterior look?
24: It's not in the perfect. It's not mint, but, it's got some scratches and some stuff like that.
0: Yeah, that's all right. And automatic transmission?
24: Yes, sir.
0: Okay. And is it a long bed or a short bed? Do you know?
24: Short.
0: Okay, good. Good, good, good. It would be worth substantially more if it were four-wheel drive, I'll be honest with you. But it's still a 7.3, and everybody loved that. I got a great buyer for those. I'm not going to hazard a guess. I just don't keep up with them enough. But if you will go to carpro.com at the top of the page, click Sell a Car. Now, when you get there, there's two choices. You can get an immediate bid from GiveMeTheVIN.com. And John Clay Wolf, that owns that company, he's the biggest wholesaler in the country. I've known him for years. He's a dear friend. He loves these trucks. He's gonna tell you what I told you, which is I wish it was four-wheel drive, but it's still got good value, and he will give you a bid. Now, if that bid is not acceptable to you, that's okay, because at that same location at the website, you can click on Retail My Ride. What they will do is take that truck on consignment and sell it for you. That'll probably get you a couple of $1,000s more than what John would pay for it, because he's going to sell it at auction. That's all he does. He doesn't sell anything retail. He sells it to dealers. But he loves those old Power Strokes, and so he may step up. But if you don't need quick money, then putting it on consignment may very well be the best thing to do. Give it to them; they'll market it, they'll get it sold. You can go pick up a check when they get the deal finalized, and you don't have to do anything.
24: Yeah, I'm the second owner of it. I bought it from the original owner, and he took very, very good care of it. He always took it to Ford to get it prepared, and he wasn't driving it. It was in his garage and so forth. But
0: For years, you know, that was the best diesel engine that had ever been made. And then Ford, because I was in the Ford business at the time, in 2003 mid-year, Ford screwed up and went to the 6-liter. Ford diesel. So they went from the best diesel ever to the worst diesel ever in no time flat. The new one that's out now is doing great. I'd put it up there with the 7.3. But, boy, I tell you, there's people out there that look for that 7.3 truck. And I promise you, either sell it to give me the van or let Retail My Ride sell it for you. Either way, and you'll get top dollar for it that way. I appreciate the call, my friend. I really do. Always let me know how I can help you. 800-926-7777. Some great incentives out there that end on Monday night. Some of those could get extended to the Labor Day weekend. I don't know. We're just going to have to wait and see. But for now, they're ending Monday night.
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0: Next up on the Car Pro Show is Donnie in Houston, Texas. Hello, Donnie. How can I help you, sir?
1: How you doing, Terry? Been listening to you a long time. I got a question for you.
0: Sure.
1: I'm 74 years old, living on fixed income, retired, and I have a Toyota Tundra 2009 with 369,000 miles.
0: Oh, my.
1: One little hitch, it won't go in reverse. You got the 5.7 V8, the best you could make. I want to know who the Car Pro dealership. I want to lease in the next 6 months or so a Toyota Tacoma SR5, and I always hear from you and read your newsletter, and it says no money down. And I talked to the one in Katy, and they said the most they'd go is 10 months a year. I mean, or 10,000 miles a year. I'm wrong.
0: They'll go more miles than that, but it runs the payment up. Which is no big deal. Just depends on how many miles you think you're going to be driving.
1: Well, I'm going to tell you what, all my mileage on that 369,000, I bought it brand new off showroom floor in Sugar Land.
0: Yeah.
1: And that's been the best truck I ever owned.
0: Oh, they're great. And
1: I didn't have no transmission problem with it till after. See, when I retired and everything, and I hardly put any miles. I live down by Wharton.
0: Yeah.
1: And, man, I don't hardly go anywhere. I go to play golf about once a week in Bay City or stuff like that. So I think I could swing to 10,000 miles a year. Easy.
0: What's your zip code?
1: 77420.
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4: 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The show begins right after this.
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3: 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Here's your host, Chris Whitting.
4: Ask someone why they go to work every day, and they'll probably say to pay the bills. But the real answer to why we work probably goes a lot deeper than that. And here with some eye-opening answers is the author of a book titled Why We Work, Barry Schwartz. He's professor of psychology at Swarthmore College. Professor, welcome to the show.
13: Thanks. It's great to be on.
4: So before we dive into the answers to the question why we work, tell us what led to your interest in this subject. I'm wondering if there's a story behind it.
13: I've been studying what motivates people for 40 years, and my training was in an approach that basically said it's all about rewards and punishments. And that plugs right into the notion that the reason people go to work is to get paid. You have these instrumental activities that you engage in order to get something that you want. And that always struck me as wrong. It didn't seem to fit my own sense of why I showed up at work every day. So I've been plagued by this idea that we have a very, very distorted view of what people care about when they work, and we somehow incorporated that view into the structure of most workplaces.
4: So let's dive into this. What are some of the reasons that we work, aside from the financial reasons that people talk about?
13: People want work that is challenging. They want work where they have some degree of discretion and autonomy. They have control over what they do. They want work where they're respected by the people who supervise them. They want work where they get a chance to learn and develop. And they want work that has meaning, which mostly means work that makes a difference in the lives of other people. Of course, they want to get paid. You know, we need to earn a living. But that's not the only reason.
4: Now, if you take someone who is in, let's say, on an assembly line of a factory, sort of like the old I Love Lucy episode where things come down the belt and they have to plug something into it and that's all they do all day, does that job still provide what you're talking about?
13: It isn't easy. You could even there get meaning and satisfaction if you really felt an investment in the product that was being produced and pride in the quality of the product. But assembly lines don't have to be organized in that way. You can have people working in teams. You can have people doing a variety of different jobs rather than just one. You know, Japanese car manufacturing taught us, I think, that organizing a factory in that way does not hurt productivity at all, and it dramatically enhances quality.
4: We're talking on InfoTrack with Professor Barry Schwartz, author of Why We Work, and we're talking about the reasons that people go to work every day. Now, you mentioned teams on assembly lines. How important is the social aspect of work?
13: I think it's often quite important. There are people who sort of like to work in isolation, they like to be siloed. But I think people enjoy the social interaction, and people learn from one another, and you get respect from your coworkers in the same way you get respect from your managers. I think it's an important potential contributor to workplace satisfaction, although that, too, has largely been excluded from most people's workplaces.
4: I guess you could say there's an element of social interaction with working on the internet and working, you know, through technology with distant people.
13: Yeah, but that too is a stretch. This is not my generation. For me, clicking and typing is not a substitute for talking, but young people may find that it does the job, that really is a social medium. But even if that's not the case, if you're working on the internet, you're doing something that will have an impact on the lives of the people you're interacting with. And it's not hard to imagine that how you do your work will make a difference in whether somebody has a good day or a bad one.
14: What benefits do we get from knowing the reasons that people work?
13: Potentially, the benefits are huge, because if you restructured the workplace so that people could get some of the satisfaction out of work that I talk about and write about, not only would you make it so that half of our waking lives, instead of being drudgery, is a source of satisfaction, but the evidence is you'd also make your workplace more productive. It would actually contribute to the bottom line rather than taking it away. It's not an act of charity on the part of managers to create workplaces where people want to be. It serves their interests just as it serves their employees' interests.
14: How did you go about doing this research?
13: Well, for the most part, what I did was read work that other people have done, people who are experts in management and have studied systematically different kinds of workplace organization across many, many industries. And all I did was put that stuff together in, I hope, a very digestible form in quite a short book, and then try to explain why it is, in the face of all this evidence that happy workplaces are successful workplaces, that we've managed to create miserable workplaces all over the place.
14: I recently saw a statistic that something like 90 million Americans are not in the workforce at present. What are they lacking in the fact that they're unable to work, that work is not a part of their lives at present?
13: Oh, they're lacking a huge amount. You know, I think people are basically built to work. They're built to do something productive with their time. And the idea that you sometimes see that, for example, extending unemployment benefits is a bad idea because it will discourage people from looking for work is preposterous. Nobody wants to sit at home watching television and doing nothing. So it's very, very hard to look at yourself in the mirror and like what you see if you're not engaged in productive work. And it's just criminal that there are so many people who can't find any work, let alone good work.
14: If you're a parent with young kids and you want to encourage them or maybe inspire them to a great career, what type of things would you suggest saying to those kids?
13: I think that what you say is a lot less important than what you do. 95% of what kids learn from their parents, they learn by watching their parents. So if you demonstrate the engagement you have with your work and the satisfaction you get from the work and the extent to which you care about doing the work well, I think that will communicate that kind of an attitude to your kids. And then when they figure out what their passion is, they'll pursue that passion with the kind of attitude that you've modeled. So you really have to be an example rather than talking a good game.
14: That's a good point. I've heard other adults talk about when they were kids, perhaps their father would come home looking completely exhausted and throw his briefcase in the corner and complain about his job. It did not make them feel very good about going to work one day.
13: Exactly. It creates the attitude that work is something you just have to do to pay the bills. It's not something you should look forward to doing. When our kids were growing up, my wife and I were in similar fields, and we would often, at the dinner table, talk about things we had done during the day, ideas that had come up that had intrigued us. So they sort of got it far too much, from their point of view, an example of what it's like to be engaged with your work. That's not why we did it. We did it because we were really interested. But I think it sort of developed a model for them of what to aspire to when they became adults.
14: Our guest is Professor Barry Schwartz from Swarthmore College, and we're talking about Why We Work, which is the title of his book, which incidentally is a TED original, and this is based on a TED talk that Professor Schwartz gave. I'm just curious if you have a suggestion for the best retirement age for someone who enjoys work but also looks forward to retiring.
13: I don't. I think most people retire too soon, and particularly this is true when they don't sort of have a plan about what they're going to do after they retire. I think that even when you retire, your aim should be finding some way to continue to be productive in the world, even if that means offering your services as a volunteer, you know, in a serious way to organizations that need volunteers. A life of leisure is not a life that most people want, although it seems extremely attractive when the job you go to is a job that you hate.
14: Talk for a moment about how the role of women has changed, especially how we view stay-at-home moms.
13: You know, we did women a disservice
5: as opportunities opened up in the workforce for women, which is a good thing, we simultaneously sort of disparaged the kind of work that it takes to manage a household and raise a family. You know, I think that's about the hardest job there is. But, you know, women started thinking there was something wrong with them if what they wanted to do was be successful parents and spouses.
14: Well, the book is Why We Work by Barry Schwartz. Professor, thank you so much for joining us today on InfoTrack.
5: Sure.
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18: Thank you for having me.
17: You say that doing good often does very little. Tell us what you mean by that.
18: When tested, it's actually been found that 75% of social programs end up having no impact, no improvements on the dimensions they're trying to improve. And that's obviously a shocking fact. And what it means is that what we've got to do is focus our efforts on the very most effective programs that we can, whether that's contributing our money, or contributing our time through volunteering or through our career.
17: I think we often think about financial donations primarily, but you write about much more than just that.
18: That's right. I talk a lot about charity, but I also talk about how to do good, for example, through your career. So I co-founded an organization called 80,000 Hours that provides online advice about how to have a social impact through your career. And I chose the name because 80,000 hours is such a long time period. It's absolutely crucial to make that decision correctly. And we don't often think of a choice of career as an ethical one, but choosing the right career can generate a huge amount of value for the world. It's really an extraordinary opportunity that we have to make an impact.
17: What advice can you offer to parents who maybe want to steer their children towards careers in altruism or other worthy pursuits?
18: The first thing I'd say is don't have a narrow opinion of what that means. Doing good doesn't necessarily mean working for a non-profit. In fact, I often advise that people generally shouldn't work for a non-profit straight out of university unless they can work for a highly effective one. And the reason is just that when you're just starting out in your career, you should really be thinking about gaining skills and increasing your abilities so that you can do more good later on when you're running an organization rather than interning for one. And that's why I recommend going and working in a for-profit company or getting further education, especially in quantitative subjects like economics, before then trying to go and work for a non-profit. Other career paths I kind of recommend very highly are working in policy and politics, entrepreneurship, both for-profit and non-profit entrepreneurship, and the path I call earning to give, where rather than trying to do good through your labor or your ability to advocate, instead you just take a higher earning career and just do good through your donation.
17: Yeah, that was one thing I wanted to just read a bit here and let you respond to. You're right that according to the numbers, you can do more good by becoming a plastic surgeon in Beverly Hills than becoming a doctor in an impoverished country. Because as a doctor, over time, you will save a few hundred lives, but by donating a third of a plastic surgeon's salary to an effective charity, you could save thousands. I think that is a view that most people would have never thought of.
18: Yeah, we often think if we're trying to do good, it's got to be through like the labor we contribute. But there's an issue there, which is that it's very hard to work for the most effective organizations. Whereas if you donate, you can choose to donate only to the very most effective. And that's a very important fact. It's much easier for very effective organizations to scale in terms of their revenue than in terms of their people. Because of that fact, it does mean that it's very often possible to do more good through your ability to donate and through your ability to work for the best charities. And one person I talk about is Greg Lewis, who chose to do that rather than go and work as a doctor in Africa, which would have been a very good thing to do. He reckons he could do even more good by staying in a rich country and donating.
17: Our guest on InfoTrack is Dr. Will McCaskill. He's a research fellow at Cambridge University and the author of the book Doing Good Better, How Effective Altruism Can Help You Make a Difference. Dr. McCaskill, in your book, you write about five questions in particular that you believe people should be asking when they want to be altruistic. Can you just touch on some of those questions?
18: The first question is, how many people benefit and by how much? And this question gets us to focus on the consequences of our action. So if we're thinking about what charity to give to, not looking at intermediate metrics like what percentage is spent on overheads, but instead thinking, when I give, what are the consequences and how does that translate into improvements in people's lives? The second question is this the very most effective thing that I can do? I mentioned that many social programs have no impact at all. But even within the ones that do make a difference, there's an enormous discrepancy between the ones that make a difference and ones that make the most difference. And in fact, even among good development programs, the best can be 100 times better than merely good ones. And that means it's crucial to focus on the very best program. The final questions are, is this an area that's neglected because that's where the low-hanging opportunities are? What would have happened otherwise? Because if you do good that simply would have been replicated by someone else, you actually haven't made a difference at all. And then finally, what's the probability of success and how good would success be? Because for many areas of doing good, it's hard to quantify or measure or be certain that you're actually going to have an impact. And this is a way of comparing lower probability but higher upside paths with things that are more certain to have a good impact.
17: This is a fairly complex decision-making process. Do you think most people want to get that involved? I think a lot of people just want to write a check and then that's it.
18: I think that's true of many people and that's completely reasonable. And I think it's fortunate, therefore, that there are people doing the work for us. So when it comes to charity, the organization GiveWell does incredibly extensive research to work out what charities do the most good and then recommend those charities on their website. And then my own nonprofit, 80,000 Hours, does a similar thing, but the uses of time in particular for how to use your career for the maximum social impact. And so if you don't want to spend that much time, there's other people, other organizations you can defer to.
17: Any final words for perhaps parents who want to instill charitable attitudes in their children?
18: Yeah, the thing to convey is just, especially if you're starting out and you've got your entire life ahead of you, 80,000 hours, and over your lifetime, actually, you'll have earned millions of dollars. You have the most extraordinary ability to do a huge amount of good in the world. By donating to the most effective charities, you can save a life for mere thousands of dollars. By choosing a career that has a high impact, you can do even more good again. And so the crucial thing at this stage is just to prove yourself as much as possible. And the first thing to do is just to learn as much as you can about the nature of the world's problems, like poverty, like climate change, and then try and do as much as you can about them. And I guess my book is a good place to start, but then also, like I've been saying, GiveWell and 80,000 Hours and other organizations like the Poverty Action Lab as well. These will really help you to understand what the world most needs so that you can start to build those skills.
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23: You've heard the saying that cleanliness is next to godliness, but is there any truth to it? One study says yes. With a look, here's InfoTrack's Taryn McCall. Taryn?
24: Thanks, Chris. Our guest is Katie Lillienquist. She's an assistant professor of organizational leadership and strategy at Brigham Young University's Marriott School of Management and lead author of the study titled The Smell of Virtue. Now, before we talk about your study, I just want to establish, Katie, you did not receive funding from Windex or Mr. Clean or some other commercial interest, right?
25: No, we didn't. There's actually a CVS pharmacy right by the Northwestern campus to my colleagues Chen Bojong and Adam Galinsky at Northwestern. That's where I was a student. And when we started this research, we just went across the street and bought it, and that was what was readily available.
24: So tell us about your study.
25: We were looking at the ways you can regulate behavior through just subtle cues in the environment. As an ethics researcher, there's tons and tons of findings coming out almost on a daily basis of saints turned sinners and all the moral trespasses people make, but there's very little about what can promote virtue. And so we had done previous work that looked at the tight association we have between cleanliness and morality. So people tend to equate physical cleanliness with moral cleanliness. We thought, well, I wonder if we could actually regulate through the environment people's ethical choices. And we did that through Clean Sense and found out that, in fact, people behaved more equitable and charitable in the presence of Clean Sense.
24: Were you surprised at the results of the study?
25: Well, we went in looking for this particular result because of previous work that we had done that showed that people who have committed sins or have ethical trespasses in their past actually feel physically contaminated. They feel dirty. And when given the opportunity, they'll try and literally cleanse themselves to wash away their sins. And so we had really good evidence from our previous research that people equate cleanliness and morality in this way. And so this is kind of looking at the flip side. Can a cleaner environment produce more ethical behavior?
24: Some cleaning products smell like citrus, like the ones you used, but others smell very differently. Do you think part of it was the citrus effect, or does this translate to pretty much any cleaning product smell?
25: I think that as long as it's a scent that people universally think, oh, clean, clean smell, that it should do the trick, because what we're trying to do is just activate the concept of cleanliness mentally, which arises when you're surrounded by that smell. We didn't want it to be overpowering. It just took about two spritzes in the room. But with any kind of scent, you can have emotional reactions. And so we measured for emotions and used that as a control in our analysis to make sure that it was the smell of the cleanser, not any residual emotions produced by it that created our effect.
24: What are some of the places or situations that you can picture this effect being used? Could it somehow reduce crime, for example?
25: Well, I think that's a really fascinating question. Singapore, one of the lowest crime rates in the world, it could be that the reason why crime is practically non-existent there is not just fear of being caned, but also it is an extremely clean environment. So I think when you look at a societal level, the effects of cleanliness in the environment, it raises some really interesting implications. I think that there probably is some truth to the fact that if you get your kids to clean up their room, it might help them clean up their act.
24: Anything else you took away from the study?
25: I'm fascinated by how you can regulate behavior, even just through scent. So we know that there's scents that stimulate appetite and encourage people to spend money. But who would have thought that you could promote virtue through a smell? And this just underscores the fact that there are many ways to encourage good behavior. Economists and psychologists focus on all kinds of incentive systems, surveillance, sanctions. And this just points to the fact that sometimes the solution is very simple, very unobtrusive.
24: Do some people kind of take offense at being manipulated this way?
25: That's a good question. With any kind of intervention that is unconscious, there's always the ethical question. In this case, because it produces the best in people, if you ask whether the ends justify the means, I'm okay with that. If a clean scent helps someone behave more charitably, more equitably, I'm happy to try and encourage more of that personally and at a societal level.
24: Katie Lillienquist, Assistant Professor of Organizational Leadership and Strategy at Brigham Young University's Marriott School of Management. Katie, thanks for joining us on InfoTrack.
25: Thanks so much for having me.
24: And I'm Taryn McCall for InfoTrack.
0: 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And I'm Chris Whitting. 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
1: Yahee! This is Home Talk USA. I am the Cajun Contractor, Michael King. I am the originator, not the duplicator. Please don't accept no substitutions. And you all know I was green before green was even cool. Welcome, everyone, across this great, great country of ours. We are now celebrating a milestone, a very special day here at Home Talk USA. This is our 1,200 episode. That's right, 1,200 episodes. Today's broadcast is very special. We're going to do something a little different to celebrate 1,200 episodes, which is now Home Talk USA is the longest running independent home improvement radio program in the country. We're going to bring on my original producer. That's right. We found him. We dug him up. He's going to talk about the early days, Mr. John Iannuzzi. We're also going to have my original board op, Matthew Kayon, going to chime in on the early days. And we definitely going to have my partner in crime, the inventor lady herself, Miss Rita Crompton, who co-hosts the Invent America show with me and the Made in America show, talk about the early days of Home Talk and just we're going to have a great time. So we hope you stay with us here at Home Talk USA as we talk about and reminisce on the early part of Home Talk, some of the great stories. And now I'd like to welcome to the show. He is my original producer of Home Talk USA on the Lifestyle Business Talk Radio Network. His name is John Iannuzzi. Mr. John, 30 years, 1,200 episodes, and you were there in the beginning, John.

0: I was. Michael King and Home Talk for at least 3 hours on the weekends would make sure that our affiliates were getting quality content delivered in, you know, an efficient and reliable manner. And I remember it was the early days of social media, and I remember someone saying that Michael King's Home Talk was kind of synonymous with Saturday morning the way sugary cereal and cartoons were. So it was really, you know, it was great times. The business was evolving and changing. I do recall, Matt, maybe you remember, how did we connect to Michael? Because Michael was in Louisiana and we were up here in, you know, the suburbs of New York City. How did we connect to Michael?
1: So what we used to do is that every Sunday
2: morning, Here we go.
1: When I would board up your show, we would connect via an ISDN line.
0: And incorrect.
1: Michael.
0: Incorrect.
1: Actually, no, we used the codec.
0: It was a POTS. Telephone service. So we would connect to Michael through essentially a modem that would take the phone line. It was a burgundy colored unit. I
2: have the original right here.
0: This is radio, so they can't see it, but it's got a keypad on it. It's got some knobs. And essentially, what this did was this took a telephone line and it ran it through a modem and made it sound like he was in the studio with us. Now, we're going to peel back the curtain here. The problem was that these units back then, the technology was such that every now and again they would retrain and they would drop out for a second. Yep. And we would kind of have to
1: pray
0: that Michael was coming back real soon. Yes. You know?
2: Yeah.
0: And we'd fill some time and bring the music back up. Right. But the nice thing about the technology back then, and I'm getting to a point, believe it or not, is that this particular technology allowed Michael to, and he would come to us sometimes from Nebraska or would get on that big bird and fly. He would go all over the country and be able to remote into us in Connecticut.
2: Yeah. Well, two things I want to share with that story. People don't realize my first episode, let me bring it back a little bit. Well, first of all, I need to tell you, John, as you know, we had some lengthy, heated conversations because no network wanted to carry me. You remember that. Everybody turned down. He's from Louisiana. He's Cajun. He talks funny. Let's just keep him in Louisiana. So they turned me down like 3 or 4 times. And I never forget how I originally got on the air. And I'm going to reveal this for the first time. You might not know this, John. There was a gentleman named David Rush. He had a show called Home Improvement USA. He was on the air for like 12 years. And I put the feelers out there that I wanted to go national. And everybody turned me down. So basically what happened was he calls me up one day, says, hey, I understand you want to be on a national network. Why don't you just buy my show? And at the time, he was on the Business Talk radio network, not the Lifestyle Network, 2 networks y'all own. And actually, I got on by, and everybody didn't know I was the Cajun contractor, Michael King Home Talk USA. It was called the Home Improvement Show USA. So I actually got on the air, and I only had 12 affiliates. I never forget this story. I had 12 affiliates. That was it. And that's all he had after like 15 years. And now it gets back to what you said. I used to travel the country and go to all the broadcast conventions, and that's how I got affiliates. And I never forget, and I'm not going to name the president of your network that turned it down many times. So when the contract came up to actually renew, Home Improvement USA, he calls up Dave and says, I don't have the show anymore. I sold it to the Cajun contract. And when he found out that, pull him off. Remember that? Put him off there. Get him off.
0: If he had hair, it would have fallen out. He was follicularly challenged.
2: But when he didn't know.
1: That's the truth.
2: He didn't realize that I took the station from 12 affiliates, you remember, to right around 62. You remember that? I had over 50 radio stations.
0: Yeah.
2: You remember
0: that? When I send your show out now, there's not enough room in the CC section of the email to fill in all the affiliates. It's incredible the amount of addresses that I have to. And Michael, if I don't get the show out by the time they expect.

0: affected, which is late afternoon Friday. Boy, I start hearing from the affiliates, where's my home talk?
1: Yeah, and I tell you, that's the story how I got on. I actually he realized and he says, well, you know, I'm going to, you know, cancel it. And then I said, well, that's fine because I have GCN that's going to carry. Remember that? The Generous Communication Radio Network that's going to carry. You see, I'm pulling 63 radio stations off your network. So, and I said, by the way, you remember that other network you had, Lifestyle? Oh, you're going to put me on that too. You remember that? He went back and forth. And John, I want to thank you, John, and everything. The early days, putting the show out there, communication. I'm going to talk to the, when we come back off a break, the inventor lady herself, Rita Crompton, because she remembered the days in Las Vegas when technology, I had to bring all this equipment. I mean, we had a satellite truck outside. I mean, oh, it was crazy. But, John, anything else? It's been fun 30 years. I hope I can go another 30 years. And I know last year I wanted to retire, and y'all talked me. Remember that? You talked me out of it. I was
0: nonsense.
1: I was finished.
0: I'll say this in our last minute that I also would say if you have a show and you're looking for synergy and a good guest, Michael recently was a guest on a program that I also produce in the Northeast up in Newport, Rhode Island. And the response that we got as having him as a guest was tremendous, just tremendous. The downloads after people, as soon as they hear that voice, they know there's something different coming down the pike.
1: Well, we're all over the country now. The Cajun contract is here. We're going to have to take a short break. When we come back, though, we're going to talk to the inventing lady herself, Miss Rita Crompton. Stay tuned right here on Home Talk USA. This is the Cajun contractor, Michael King. I'll be right back. Y'all come back now. You hear?
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0: Yahee! Welcome back. This is Home Talk USA right here on the Kings Broadcasting Network. Don't forget the top of the hour, Invent America, because America invents. So we're going to switch over at the top of the hour. But this segment of the show is sponsored by Masonry Cosmetics. 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If you just join us, we are celebrating a milestone on the air, my 1,200th episode of Home Talk USA. And we just finished talking to my original producer, John Iannuzzi, and Mr. Matthew Kayon, who came in, I think, a couple weeks later as my board operator. But and we're going to have Rhea Crompton, the inventor lady herself, is going to join the show. But there's one story I got to share with you. And it was, and John might have mentioned that we had to feed the show somehow. And I had to drive up to Monroe, Louisiana, because my first affiliate was KMLB in Monroe, Louisiana. J.R. Smith was my board op there because I had to have my own producer here and y'all had the producer from the network. And that's how it worked. But I never forget when I first met J.R. Smith. J.R. Smith is legally blind. I don't know if you knew that. And I never forget when KMLB wanted to carry my radio program in Monroe. I met with Mr. Holliday, the owner, and he said, we have a problem. I said, well, what's the problem? He says, unfortunately, my board apps, we're the number one radio station in the territory. And, you're going to have to pay for your board op. It's very expensive. It's like $1,200 or $1,500. And nobody wants, Mike, we want your show, but nobody wants to do it. Nobody wants to do it. That's going to come in on a Saturday morning and do it. And I never forget.
1: That's why Matt, can I, Michael, that's why a guy like Matt was so valuable to me as someone who's scheduled. Because on the weekends, it's hard to find people.
2: It was great for me to get out and work on a Saturday. Yeah.
0: Well, the station manager was Corey Crow, and Corey calls me up one day, says, Matt, we got it solved, but we can't put you on yet till we find somebody that's going to do the show over here locally. And it says, I have a guy for you, and he's going to do it, and we're going to give him a chance. His name is Jarrah Smith, and Jarrah Smith was legally blind. And he asked me, he says, he's got one handicap, he's blind. And I asked Corey, I said, Corey, can he actually run the board? Oh, yeah. He can. I said, I don't care if he's blind, green, or he's a Martian. If he can run that board and J.R. Smith till today, Home Talk USA is still in Monroe, Louisiana, 30 years. The oldest affiliate was J.R. Smith. So I want a big, good shout out to J.R., my producer, and Matthew. But hey, what would be Home Talk and the Invent America show, Made America, without the Invented Lady herself to talk about the stories in the early day? The Invented Lady herself, the co-host of the show, right after our show, part of the King Broadcasting family, the Invented Lady, Miss Rita Crompton. Miss Rita, how you doing?
3: Hey, big congratulations to you for getting to this milestone, and a big thank you to John and Matt for making sure we do.
0: Yeah, it's amazing because John gave me a call when I wanted, when GCN went under, that he gave me a call and he says, Mike, we heard that, you're going to be off the air soon and you're not going to have a network. And then that's what John said. We're going to, Mike, we're going to put the old band together. I got Matthew Kayon's going to do the show and we're going to keep you on the air and true story. And then I met you in the early days at the trade shows when I was hustling sponsors. I hate to use that word hustling, but that's what I was doing. I never forget. I was actually staying, and I tell the true story, at Wild Bill's Casino off the strip, and it was $6 a night. And I can remember getting knocked on about 2 o'clock in the morning. Do you want company? You know what I mean? So $6 a night, that's all I could afford. No money, trying to get sponsors, Las Vegas. And then I seen this this lady called the Invented Lady sitting in the middle with all these called the Invent America show. And she had all these potential sponsors, potential guests walk in there and had a conversation with you. And you came over while I was broadcasting live and said, hey, can I get some of my guests on? And then the rest is history because, you saw the other hosts And matter of fact, there's only one other home improvement show left out of 12. I need to plug that in there. And we've been friends ever since. And then 3 years ago, I decided to do the Invent America, called you up and say, hey, let's do it in Invent America. And then we're doing Made in America. So it's been a wild ride. So thank you, Rita.
3: My pleasure. Yeah, I remember back in the days when you actually did look like Elvis, and could rack up those tunes like an Elvis and dance away. You could dance away the night. So, because we went out to dinner a couple of times, and it was like, man, here's I don't need to pay for a performance. I'm going to go.
1: I've shared a meal with the cage, and I've shared a meal. Although, has he cooked for you?
3: No, because I am.
1: Me neither.
2: Oh, he needs to cook for us.
3: I know. Not for
1: you.
3: Right?
1: I know. I mean, we're not. You know, we're not the Tulane faculty, but you know, come on.
3: Yeah, right. I agree there. You know, I've been able to see him sing and dance, but you know, hey, there's more to Michael than singing and dancing.
2: Well, Michael.
0: People don't realize. Yeah, I was actually one of the back in the mid 70s, I actually performed in Vegas as an Elvis Presley impersonator. Everybody knows that story. But I actually could do Elvis. Yeah. You remember I had the black hair, the chops, everything? Yeah.
3: Oh yeah. You know, we go back a ways. We go back you know.
0: So Rita, why
3: there's some decades in there.
0: What you think is the reason that Home Talk USA, and John might want to chime in, and Matthew, I want to get a closing comment, that we lasted 30 years? Why do you think so? What made us special just to stay on the air? It couldn't have been me, because I tell you, it couldn't have been me.
3: Yeah, you eat better than anybody else. We tell everyday American stories, people who are, you know, the everyday guy who's solving a problem, and we talk to the everyday inventor who's got something new and what's their story, getting it out there. And everybody, it's like I want to grow up and be an inventor. I want to invent things. They all think it's really cool, it is.
0: John, I'm
1: going to go out on a limb and say that patriotic current that runs through the show that touched the nerve point during maybe the 2016 election that people were not aware was there.
0: Yeah,
1: there was a huge swath of America that felt unheard, and you gave them a platform.
0: Matthew, Kayon, anything you want to touch with before we take a break?
2: I just want to say that it was an absolute pleasure having to do your show every Saturday.
1: We
2: still do it to this day.
0: All right, we're gonna have to cut the show off. Thank you guys. Hey, I'm looking for another 120 1200 episodes, I guess. We're gonna be right back with our first guest, one of our sponsors, Lion Energy. Stay tuned. Yay!
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18: For today, mostly sunny with a high of 86. Tonight, mostly clear with a low of 60. For Labor Day, sunny with a high of 86. Monday night, mostly clear with a low of 64. 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

0: USA. 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Seal it right, seal it tight. Put Steckwasher.com and talk about. We're having a great conversation. If you just joined us, we're talking to Tyler Horton. Tyler is with a company called Lions Energy, one of the leaders in solar backup generators, backup power. Talking about the features and benefits of solar, the solar technology itself. And so let's talk about some of your units. Let's go from the smallest one to the biggest one. And the most popular, I guess I'm asking, is usage for that particular solar power generating unit.
1: Yeah, for sure. So on the handheld side, we have something called the Claw, which works with your phone, and the MagCharge. We have something called the Prowler, and we have something called the Eclipse. And all of those, you know, handheld portable power, you can bring on an airplane and bring it with you wherever you go. So the handheld is really good for the travelers, or, you know, going camping or whatever, and having the power with you wherever you go.
0: Okay, so that's a little small unit. And then what's the step-up unit from that?
1: The step-up from there, we have something called the Summit and Safari. Safari is there, it's portable, and it can run almost anything that plugs into the wall. And wow. So it's super useful for to be able to put into an outbuilding that doesn't have power, or to be able to run any home that you're in, whether it's an apartment or a standalone home. No matter where you're at, the Safari can provide the power that you need to run the fridge, the freezer, the washer, things like that that you might need if the power goes out. Also, you know, life-saving devices like anything that plugs into the wall. The Safari is there to harness, and all of our stuff you can pair with a solar panel, and the device will store the energy that's created from that solar and be able to use it at a later date. And our engineers are there to create the apps to make it super friendly and super useful to you, to be able to help you to understand what is being created and how it's being created. So you can look right on your phone and understand what is happening in the background. And then beyond that, we have something called the Sanctuary, which is a whole home system. In that case, you're probably using an electrician to be able to put the system into your home, but you build it right in, and it does it in the background for you. Wow. And so from there, we also have a commercial and a utility sized batteries that you can use in the background.
0: Wow. So you guys kind of covered the gamut here, right? From low end to high end, right?
1: We do. Yeah. We make it super easy to use batteries, no matter where you're using them. Every building in America should have access to batteries. That's the only way to make, the grid. We can make it as good as we can, but to be able to run things in the background, it's really got to be distributed storage. And we provide those devices to make it easy for everybody.
0: Wow. And obviously, and that's where you guys come in, that, you know, and I'm going to give, you know, my audience the information, but this is where you guys come in to ask certain questions. What do you want to use the, what do you want to power? And once you can determine the quality of life that you want, then you can determine what size unit you actually need, right?
1: For sure. And not only that, but depending on what state you live in, the cost of energy might be super expensive.
0: Yeah.
1: There's something called VPP that allows you to monetize your batteries and monetize the equipment at your home to be able to help others, you know, to have energy when they need it. So today with technology, batteries make it super affordable and super useful. And that's what our engineers help you to do, is to be able to do that without having to understand all of the
0: technical engineering.
1: All the technical engineering that you need. So,
0: well, let me ask you this also. Price comparison, same, up, down, compatible. I mean, because it depends what system you want. And obviously, there's some factors on pricing, again, based on your state you live in and tax structure of your state and sales tax of your state and some of the stuff that's required by the federal government, if there's some things out there. I know there's still some states that do have tax breaks out there for solar power. That's an equation. So a whole bunch of factors, but on the stand of its own, it's compatible to the, say, to the other generators price wise.
1: It is. And something that we focus on to make it even more competitive is just being able to use that effectively from pricing perspectives, because energy that you create, it can pay for your equipment. And it's just a matter of making sure that the technology exists to make it easy for that homeowner to what we call monetize that battery. And as the cost of energy, you know, you hear about AI and how much energy is going up in price. The great thing about batteries is it helps you to hedge those pricing and keep it affordable as a homeowner.
0: Well, I like that term you just said. You got my attention. Any power that you can generate. Wow, that's strong right there. Any power. Think about that. Any power you can generate. You know, I don't know if you remember. Oh, this happened about 30 years ago. The gentleman, and of course you didn't hear from him in Mississippi, that actually created power where more power was coming out than going in. And that's just sometimes that's impossible to do. And all of a sudden it got into the batteries and things like that. And, you know, it's just amazing. But this happened in Mississippi like 30, 40 years. He went away. The industry got to him, because he developed something that was just totally impossible. The point I'm trying to make here is that power you generate, what you said is an amazing term, because, yeah, you know, because at the end of the day, if you're sitting with a $500 light bill and you cut $300 a month or $400 a month because you're using solar backup generating, you know, whatever you want to use it for, which could be designated in certain parts of your home, and start saving that money, man. You put, you know, hey, look, you take $300-$400 a month, times 12, that's almost $4,000 a year, you know, and you put it in a stock market, you know, what's happening right now, then all of a sudden you keep it in doing it for 10 years and you're sitting with $40,000-$50,000 cash that went to the power company. I mean, you had to look at things like that, you know, how you can save the money and put it somewhere else, like you just said, you know?
1: Absolutely. And that's how you pay for it. And then you think about even storms and things like that when, you know, the grid can't withstand those storms, though, to be able to stay going during those times.
0: Well, Tyler, stay with us. We have to take a short break. Got to pay some more bills. 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Don't forget, the top of the hour, the Invent America show with the Invent Lady herself, co-hosted by me, the Cajun contractor Michael King. And on the third hour, we have the Made in America show. So it's one show, one umbrella, talking about three different topics: Home Talk USA, Invent America, and Made in America. This is the only radio program that you can get that type of education and information. I'm the Cajun contractor Michael King. I will be right back with Mr. Tyler Horton with Lion Energy. Don't go nowhere. Yahee! Y'all come back now, you hear?
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0: 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Don't forget, top of the hour, we will have the famous inventor lady herself, Ms. Serena Crompton, the Invent America Show, with me, the Cajun contractor, Michael King. So stay tuned, and we're going to have Rita just shortly to talk about what we can expect in the Invent America Show. But we're talking to Tyler Horton with Lions Energy. We're talking about backup power. We're talking about solar backup power. Tyler, man, you know, you've been here the whole hour, you know, hurricane season, tornado season. Man, believe me, our co-host of the Invent America Show, the Rita Crompton herself lives in beautiful Smoky Mountains up there, somewhere out in the mountains somewhere, and she could tell you when them storms come in, you know, your quality of life, and you don't know when you're going to get back your quality of life unless you have some type of generating it to have solar power. Man, that's just an amazing and affordable solar power, depending on what you want to use it for, right? I mean, it's very affordable, you know?
1: For sure. And the great thing about these systems is you can put them anywhere and you don't have to have the grid going to that place. So having solar and battery, because solar only shines yep. during the day. Yeah. To be able to have batteries that store it, you know, and use it at a later time is awesome.
0: Well, what I'm going to do right now, don't go nowhere, Tyler. I'm going to bring on the inventor lady herself, because actually she's the person that talks about solar power, about your company in her segment. So she's here. I don't know if y'all ever met her. Hey, inventor lady, welcome to the show. Look like we have Mr. Tyler Horton here.
2: I know. It is so nice to meet you because I get to do all your read-ins. So
0: Yeah, she's a lady, so that reads everything about you. So we're excited, but we're going to have Rita in a second to talk about Invent America. But Tyler, it's just so great to have you. Lion Energy, one of the leaders in backup generators. Can we have that website right quick?
1: Yeah, for sure. It's lionenergy.com, LIONENERGY.com.
0: Say it one more time.
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0: Thank you, my buddy, for being our guest, and I'll talk to you in a couple months, okay?
1: All right.
0: Thank you. Tyler Horton, Lion Energy. Check their website out. Check our website. Inventor Lady, man, welcome. How was your American 250? How did you spend it?
2: Out in the woods, cleaning up, you know, weeds and everything else, because it wasn't raining. It was wonderful. We've had a ton of rain, and out here in, you know, the temperate rainforest, it rains and then the weeds grow. So, you know, it's fun to get out and get them cleaned up. And that's what we did. We had a wonderful weekend. And so how about you, my friend?
0: I'm doing great. I just sat and didn't, you know, Rita, you text me a couple of times. What are you doing? What are you doing? Well, I text you back. I'm not doing anything. For 2 days, it felt so good. I just sat in my beautiful, comfortable sofa, and I watched television. I watched soccer. I watched this great pageantry for the 3 days that this country exhibited to the whole world on our freedoms. And,
2: you know, I always laugh because July 3rd is my birthday. And yeah. So forever in my life, they always shot off fireworks. Yeah. And I always got the day after off. So it was wonderful.
0: Well, I tell you what, our president, he does it right. I mean, this pageantry, he's a promoter, man. He went to the whole world and said, you know, why the whole world is envious on American people and American greatness. And we talk about soccer, all these soccer fans coming to the United States and getting a sample of our freedoms, you know, and going back and telling, you know, wow, I had no clue that America was like this based on some of the information that, you know, they get back to their country. But we're displaying to the whole world right now. And actually, we're excited. And so tell us a little bit about our show that we got coming up at the top of the hour.
2: Well, it is a pleasure because we are going to continue this celebration by talking about how America has been the innovation leader in the world for the last 100 years. And, you know, we're proud of that and we want to continue to lead that. So innovation, that's the thing. And Americans do it very, very well. And so we're going to talk about our history.
0: And we just had our last guest, Tyler Horton, with Lion Energy, taking a technology, you know, solar, and figuring out this company how to make it affordable and for backup power. That's a prime example of what we, why we do this show, is companies like Lion Energy, you know, and that's why we do it, is because to let, you know, people understand both sides of the coin here, you know. And that's what we try to do. That's what we try to do here. We don't, you know, we don't play favorites. It ain't like I have a vindictive out for, you know, gas power generators or no. It's options to the American consumer give them a choice and let them make the decision. And that's the faith of the American consumer. You know,
2: exactly. You know, we've got a propane, you know, connected to our generator, but propane runs out. Well, if you can't get a truck up here to give us propane because, oh, yeah, it was flooded, we had better have some solar energy available. And that's just the way it is. Options.
0: Well, I'm excited. We just had Tyler Horton and Event American. And on the third hour, we're going to have Made in America. So it's all great. We're going to have to take a short break, and we're going to come back with the Event America show. We're going to segue all our audience to the Event America show from Home Talk USA. And don't forget it. Check out lionenergy.com. Check out their website, Backup Power. So great to have them on the show. And, well, Rita, I'm going to see you in about 30 seconds. I kind of got like a little frog in my throat, and I got to get some water, and we're going to start the Invent America show. So great to be back right here on Home Talk USA. I'm the Cajun man for the Bayou Land Originator, not the duplicated. Please don't accept no substitution. I was green before green was even cool. We'll be right back right here with the Invent America show. Yeah.

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8: For today, mostly sunny and hot with a chance of showers and thunderstorms and a high of 92. Tonight, partly cloudy with a low of 67. For tomorrow, sunny with a high of 88. 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
1: Yahee! That's right. This is the Invent America Show. I am the Cajun contractor, Michael King. 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And you're probably saying, well, you know, Invent America's only been on for 3 years. I said, yeah, but it's owned by the King's Broadcasting Network that's broadcast and produced the show for 1,200 episodes. So, hey, so technically Invent America is not on for, for 1,200 episodes, but on the King's Broadcasting Network. So it's kind of confusing, Rita, but, Rita Crompton, the co-host of the show, 1,200 episodes. Miss Rita, welcome.
2: Well, you know, happy to be here. And let me add a little clarification to that in a little depth. You were having inventors on for decades. Yep. All right. And because, you know, when you're do it yourself and, you know, that home improvement stuff, a lot of the folks that you had on were inventors and yep. They invented their own product and went to market with it. So, Home Talk USA and Invent America, they've been buddy-buddy for a long time.
1: Yeah, because Home Talk USA was the umbrella show, and we did all the topics, not at a particular time. And when I would go to Las Vegas and meet you at the trade show, you had all these entrepreneurs, these inventors, and we would get them on or whatever. But I noticed that when the ratings came out, that my audience wanted to listen to the new inventions or the new brain power or the creative version of people. And then that's what, 3 years ago we got together and I said, you know what, instead of being all over the place and having inventors on Home Talk, let's just create the Invent America Show, which is part of Home Talk USA. And then all of a sudden, as me been promoting U.S. products, made in American products for 24 years now, we decided to branch off and do Made in America. So now my audience knows that if they come to Home Talk USA in the first hour, we're going to be talking about technologies and anything that has to do with the home with really established companies. You follow me? Yes. And then the Invent America is the up-and-coming future. I

0: guys that have got inventory, they've got sales, they've got something to go back and brag about. And it's like the guy I had on, the gentleman I had on last week was the CEO of Musgrave Pencil that's been around since 1910.
1: Yes.
0: Well, that's pretty darn cool.
1: Yep. Yeah, we've had many Ames laboratories. Dr. Ames, whose great-great-grandfather was on the Declaration of Independence. Ames, Dr. Ames' family, his family actually built the Transatlantic Railroad. So we had him, you know, so that's what we, you know, companies like that, Tabasco, you know. Early, one of the first incorporation patents, copyrights was Tabasco. So we've had many companies that's been six or seven generations, you know. So you're right. But you know, what I really attracted me, because I'm often asking interviews why you do this Invent America thing, you know, these are non-established people, businesses, future, but what really attracted you? And I said, it's simply this: giving them a microphone, put them in an atmosphere where they're not intimidated by all these big companies, and give them a microphone. Now, where can you go in the United States that I'm going to hand you a microphone and you can on a national show that's not charging you? See, that's another thing. I got to get this out the way. Is, you know, I'm often accused. Well, if you want to get on Invent America Home Talk or Made in America, just write King a check and he'll get you on. And as you know, Reed, we're not a pay-to-play network. We're not a broker network. We don't charge our guests to be on the show.
0: And it
1: has happened where affiliates wanted to carry me, and they would say, you know, we're not going to carry because you charge your guests. And it, because it's my competitive shows that was putting them rumors out there that I was charging. But we don't charge anybody to be on this program. But getting back to what I was saying, it was just giving them a microphone and let them tell their story, right?
0: Absolutely. I mean, that's what I've been doing. And, you know, getting the inventors on that are in different stages of the process. Some that they don't have any inventory. They're just getting started. Others have got inventory, like my guest today, and he's been doing this for a while, got a variety of products. They're all in his industry, which is so cool, because the best products I see are the person working in the industry has a better way of doing something. Yeah. It's like,
1: but I want to mention, I want to mention this too, and believe me, I'm not really trying to solicitate anyone. We don't charge guests to be on, but hey, I do take sponsors now, because we have, you know, I can remember what it cost us to produce a show, you know, back in the early days compared to now, and people don't realize it's $1 million a year to produce this show, $1 million a year, and I'm going to tell you, and that's a lot of money to produce an independent show. How do we do it? I don't know. But if anybody out there wants to help us, you know, we do take sponsors. Contact us, Home Talk USA, Rita Crompton. But we need sponsors, and we got some great sponsors that keep us on the air. So I had to throw that in there. I don't never do that. But we need people to companies to believe in what we're doing to spread the message. So, hey, if you're out there and you want to help us, please give us a call.
0: Well, I think a lot of inventors don't realize we go out coast to coast. So you've got a local station, you know, and they go, well, I don't work there. But with us, you go out coast to coast. So if you've got a product that you are selling online, on Amazon, anywhere, we can go ahead and get the word out so that, you know, everybody's living somewhere. We've all got things we've got to fix. And so this gives, you know, our listeners a chance to know, one, what are the cool products out there? And it gives our sponsors a chance to really tell all of America what's going on.
1: Well, you know, and I got to mention our Connecticut station, WGCH 1498 AM in Greenwich, Connecticut, is our master station that we send the show out, you know, from. That, even though I broadcast in Louisiana, you're in the eastern part of the Tennessee mountains, but we have to have a radio station to send the single out. And we definitely want to thank they're actually, I think, my third affiliate. So they've been with me almost 30 years themselves. And it covers almost that whole New York Eastern Seaboard, Rita. You know, one station covers a lot of ground up there in New York and Connecticut, you know?

0: It's wonderful. I love being coast to coast.
1: Yeah. So, but Rita, 30 years, 1,200 episodes, Invent America, American Vents, and I just wanted to let people know the reason why we do what we do is because we want to give potential a microphone to tell their story, right?
0: Simple. Absolutely. Yeah. You know, we encourage a lot of inventors. It's like, I've got an idea and I know what to do to take that next step. Yeah. We've got a lot of new inventors that are saying, I need to get the word out, that we're getting the word out for them. So it really lets consumers know what's coming that they can go look for. It gives inventors encouragement to take the next step. So we really do a lot.
1: Yeah. Well, we're going to have a great show. Stay with us, everyone. We have to take a short break. We have to pay some bills. Don't forget that in the third hour, Made in America will be hosted by the inventor lady herself, Rita Crompton, and occasion contractor Michael King on our 1,200th episode of King Broadcasting Home Talk. I want to thank you. We'll be right back. Don't go nowhere. Y'all come back now. You hear? Yay!
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0: Shaheed. Welcome back to the Invent America Show, because America invents, here on the King's Broadcasting Network, as we celebrate our 1,200th episode for King Broadcasting, a milestone, our 30th year on the air. And if you just join us, though, hey, you know what? I owe the great people of Bennington, Vermont, a heartfelt apology. 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And I tell you, they have been so supportive of this our show. Home Talk USA, taking all 3 hours, Invent America, Made in America. Rita, we got to give them a great shout out. And you know what I'm going to do? Every 2 years, I used to do this every year. As you know, I used to do a whirlwind affiliate tour, and I used to visit my radio stations. And you remember, Matthew, my producer, can tell us about my book. We used to give away my book called I Would Not Get You Know What by a Home Improvement Contractor, one of the top-selling books that was there about 30 years ago, and I think I'm going to rewrite it. But
1: I still have that book.
0: And you still have the book. Yeah. So I think what we're going to do is I want to do a show from over there, and I think I'm going to arrange it with John and Matt, and we're going to go to Bennington on my tour in next year, and I want to make
2: Michael schedule that tour during the autumn, because the fall in Vermont is just
0: brutal, huh?
2: It's wonderful. It's the best.
0: All right,
2: the best.
0: Well, Rita, who's our sponsor, man? We gotta get Mike Woods on, and so who's going to help us here?
3: 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It's a revolutionary and innovative roofing product. They have been doing this since 1968. Seal it right, seal it tight, AztecWasher.com. And my guest for this show is Mike Wood. He is a wood seamless gutter guy. Mike, thank you so much for joining me today. Tell everybody, what is it that you do?
4: First off, thank you, Rita, for having me. I really appreciate it. You know, I love your show. I love it. You guys are 1,200 episodes. That's incredible. What just unbelievable feat. So congratulations. I do gutters. That's what I do for the last 32 years. I've been doing guttering and love what I do. The people I meet and the people I get to see, the places I get to go. I do this every day, all day. I'm traveling the States, Connecticut for the most part, but I wound up in Mass and in Rhode Island and New York. Like I said, I get to meet some fantastic people and help people with the problem. So that's my biggest goal is to be the helper. Yeah.
3: Well, you started out as a gutter master. All right. So, you know, we kind of worked your way into it, but how did you then get to be an inventor?
4: Yeah. So in my field, there's a lot of limitations of the products that we use. So there's limited elbows, limited size of piping, limited shapes and colors and all these things. So when you realize that you're trying to solve a problem and you can't do it with the products that you have, it's time to invent. So I went to school for art. I was an art major. I love to create. I love to make sculptures and do things. So it's always been a passion of mine. And then when I realized that I could do things that would help my industry, that's when I started doing all these inventions and all these innovations, trying to help other people kind of solve the same problem I was solving. So, yeah.
3: Well, the gutter diverter is really awesome because, you know, we've got an older home, and, you know, the gutters, man, they would come to that point right over the front door. It rains out here in the forest, and holy cow, that would just run right down on somebody's head, and we'd stand at the kitchen window and watch it run down. With the gutter diverter, it doesn't. It actually diverts it to where it's supposed to go, which is down to the gutters. So tell everybody, what is a diverter?
4: Yeah. So typically you would see a gutter diverter. You would see what's called a splash guard, right? So there's this piece of metal that goes up on the corner of the gutter where two valleys meet in the roof line, and all that water kind of congregates and it runs down to the gutter. And that's where the gutter is the weakest point on a house. So what we've done is we've created this diverter that sits on that corner. It extends the gutter. And what it does, it collects all that water that would normally overflow the gutter and then again push it back into the gutter. So Where we kind of get into a diverter part of it is that we can actually divert it either to left or right. So we can actually control the water and how it's delivered into the gutter. So if you had a very short piece of gutter to your left and then to the right was a long gutter with a downspout, we need to get all that water over to the downspout. So we can direct that water off the valley and do all that with this diverter, which helps, again, capture all the water. The other part of this is it doesn't restrict anything. So when debris comes down the roof line as well, with all the leaves and debris, all that kind of gets can get captured in with the splash guard, like this wall, and can get captured into the gutter and sit there and cause moisture and rot. With our product, it doesn't allow that to happen. It's able to breathe, you're able to clean the gutter out with it in place. So, and you know, it looks good.
3: It does. And you said the magic words, controlling water. You know, most people don't realize how hard it is to control water out in the environment. You can't. So, you know, it's a challenge for sure. You can direct it. You can, you know, help it along. But water's got a mind of its own. And with the gutter diverter, you can save a lot of damage to the house, to the attic, to water just falling, you know, in front of the front door with a gutter diverter.
4: Yeah, we always say Mother Nature always wins. Well, that's why I always say Mother Nature always wins. I can't beat her, but I can play her game and I can try to, you know, try to defeat her a little bit, do the best I can.
3: So where are you selling the product?
4: Yep, right now it's being sold on Amazon. Right now, Amazon, Walmart. We have our own store, nooverflow.ai. Again, it's nooverflow.ai. You can buy or purchase it through there as well. And then there's also on TikTok, and there's one more social thing. That's pretty much it.
3: We will have it posted on our site as well. So if you're listening out there and you are having an issue with water coming down off the roof of your house, Mike Wood with Wood & Wood, that's where you want to go, and go to the website. Mike, go ahead and give them the website, because you've got other products that we're going to talk about when we come back.
4: Yeah. So nooverflow.ai is our Shopify account. Again, you'll find our diverters there. And then if I may, you also find our gutter wipes, our gutter brightening wipes. It's called Tiger Strike. And what it does, it eliminates the striping gutters.
3: No, we got to have you hold on just a second. We got to go pay some bills. Matt's giving me the finger, so we're going to run. We'll be right back, and you can talk some more about your other products. Stick with us, everybody. We will be right back after we go.

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For today, mostly sunny and hot, with a chance of showers and thunderstorms, and a high of 92. Tonight, partly cloudy, with a low of 67. For tomorrow, sunny, with a high of 88. 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

0: for being with us for this 1200th episode of Home Talk USA and this episode of Invent America, because America invents. We've been doing it for centuries, and we will continue to solve the problems of the American consumer. 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RPB Law Offices has been bringing corporate-level legal expertise to the independent inventing community for more than 20 years. So for all of your inventing legal needs, whether it's intellectual property, contracts, licensing, whatever, RPB Law Offices is where you go. They don't become a partner. They're a protector. They've got your back. So my guest for this segment is Mike Wood, and Mike has been an expert in the gutter world and helping manage water when it's running around the top of your house and off onto the ground. And he's got other products that work with your gutters and all of that kind of equipment. Mike, take it away. Tell everybody what else you've got besides just the diverter.
1: Yeah, so I came out with a new product called Tiger Strike Professional Gutter Cleaning Wipes. It's a wipe to remove the tiger striping on the face of the gutter. So when the pollutants come off the sky onto the roof and you lose some of the dyes in the roof from the shingles, all these products will wind up on the very face of the gutter and roll down and cause these stripings, or the stripe to happen. If it's left long enough, it'll actually change the color of the gutter and make it quite dark. And in fact, we're pulling off 20-year-old tiger stripes on a gutter, making them look new again, which is fantastic. So this product eliminates all those stripes on the gutter without the wastefulness of water, without throwing chemicals at your house, without the liability of throwing these chemicals and leaving them to lurk on metals, on wood, on your shingles. Because when you leave these chemicals on there for a long period of time, they'll actually ruin the paint and can do other damage. Things that you don't know right away happens over time. And then that can ruin the finish on several different things. So it's very cautious. Be very cautious when you're cleaning your gutters. A lot of these products can do a lot of damage.
0: Well, I never knew what those were until you taught me, because now I can look up and think, okay, I need some tiger strikes because I have got some of that dirt runoff, whatever it is, stains. I didn't even know if it was already the paint wearing away until you taught me. And it's like, okay, well, that's really cool stuff, because I watched you at the trade show use it and demo it. And so now it's manufactured and you've got it available for sale.
1: Yes, it's all here in the States. It's all available again through our nooverflow.ai website. You can go right on there and purchase it directly through there. Also, tigerstrike.ai is also available to go on there again to see that. We are selling it through Walmart and Amazon at the moment. And we're super excited. It's starting to take off. People are using it for other products as well, like. We heard someone use it on an RV that was getting the stripes off the RV, and someone used to use it on their vinyl fence, and they said it came out beautiful.
0: How about their boat? I would think that, you know, using it on their boat or their pontoon boat or something like that would be great.
1: Aluminum boat, yes. Fiberglass, no. So this works on non. It does not work on. Sorry. It works on non-porous surfaces, so only non-porous. So with a fiberglass, you have a tendency to suck in oils and stuff like that. So it won't work on that. It needs to be a manufactured surface, and it needs to be non-porous for it to work. Yep.
0: All right. Yep. So, you know, there's things as you're talking, my mind is kind of clicking away on different places and different folks that I know to be able to help get the word out, because – yeah, when I talk to an inventor and it's like, didn't think about that one. So as we go by thinking, what's the next one that you did?
1: Oh, yeah. So right now I'm working on, we have a brush that's still kind of sitting in the background right now. We haven't quite got to that yet. That's going to be for cleaning the gutters, the gutter guards from your home, cleaning them from the ground. So you can actually get a pole and a brush and clean them off through that. But right now, actually, I just put in for another patent pending product. It's a new hanging system for gutters with a gutter guard, and it's in the process of getting tested and worked on. So it's a new hanging system for gutters. It's going to be quite amazing, actually. Yeah.
0: Oh, that sounds wonderful. I like the brush one because it means my husband doesn't have to get on the roof.
1: Yeah. Yeah, this will definitely keep them from doing that. And
0: roof, you know, or get on the ladder, because, you know, when you live on the side of a mountain, getting on a ladder can not be a good thing.
1: Yeah, I understand that. You've told me about your scenario. It does not sound very safe. So I would hire someone to do what you need to get done, so you don't.
0: Oh, you live too far away.
1: There's other people in your area that will do exactly what I do. Yes.
0: Are you sure? I don't know about that. So, you know, over the years, Mike, you know, we've had you on multiple times. What has been the biggest challenge for you?
1: Oh, gosh. Let's see here. Well, I would say getting the word out is the hardest thing, right? Letting people know about your product. And there's so many ways to do that. So I still haven't quite gotten it right. And I know you can throw a lot of money at that. I would tell you that slow and steady probably wins the race. That's what I'm going for right now. So I'm going with slow and steady. Just keep spreading the word. Keep talking about it. Keep going down to your local store and showing people your thing, because people don't realize that you do what you do, like, until you tell them. Right. All this is typically done in the basement and just hush, hush. And then when you're ready to show it and you're not hush, hush anymore, it's like, who's watching? Not many people watching.
0: Yeah. No kidding.
1: Right. Right. So and then obviously radio. This is fantastic. Getting it out and talking about it and having people, one more set of ears, listen to your story, and hopefully it'll help them get through their process and help them work on their water issues and protecting their home. That's the most important thing, protecting your home, right?
0: It is. And, you know, we get so many inventors, you know, they're still doing their day job like you are. All right. And the product they invented, you know, is because they were doing that job and realized there was a problem and they needed to fill the niche, and they do. But marketing can be a full-time job. Running a manufacturing business can be a full-time job. How do you balance doing, you know, three or four full-time jobs at one time?
1: Yeah, you don't. One falls off to the side a little bit and you keep going on the other one. I've had to hire some people to help me get through this process and help me get through what I'm going through now. And it's just what you spoke about. It's all about, you know, finding the right people to be with you and do what you need to do. That's tough. That's tough to do, finding the right people. So be cautious on who you have around, because and also welcome people in, because you need those people to help you get through this process, right?
0: So right. And you're not, I mean, you know, it's great when you're able to go out and sell right in, you know, on the job. But you need to be able to sell, you know, coast to coast and even internationally, right?
1: Yeah, of course. Yeah, that's a whole other part of this, right? Is I do sell my products when I'm with my customers, and they appreciate that. They appreciate that I have the answer. So when I see that, I want to get it across the coast. I want to send it across the way and across the pond. And I want to go the other way as well, across the states, right? So how do you do that? How do you do that? Right. I'm still learning how to do all that. It's important to,
0: all of the inventors I work with, you know, that's always the biggest challenge. I mean, you know, in the early stages, it might be some manufacturing issues, you know, where do you get it manufactured? You know, everybody wants to do the US, not everybody can do the US. Because it comes down to price points. So we're going to talk to you a little bit about that when we come back. As you know, how did you decide? And, you know, looking at the options that you dealt with back in the early days of, you know, let's see if we can get this made. So stick with us, everybody. We will be right back after we go and take a break and pay some bills. But if you know somebody out there, all right, who is looking at inventing a product, have them get in touch, because we've got some of the answers and some of the help that they need right here. So stick with us. We'll be right back.
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0: 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All right, Michael.
1: Yes.
0: Okay. So back in the day when you were looking at manufacturing, how did you decide where are you going to manufacture?
1: Yeah. So I wanted to manufacture here in the U.S. That was my goal for everything I'm doing. I don't want it to be too far from me. My diverter in particular, I knew that I needed to make it myself. I needed to learn how to make it myself. So I built a tool to make it because there was nothing that able to make it. I wasn't able to make it any other way. So that's kind of brought it in-house. So I'm doing that. Actually still doing that today in-house. I do that myself, and my guys. When it comes to these other products, and the brush, I talked about the brush for a moment. The brush still isn't quite there yet. We're not sure where we're going to do with that one at the moment. But when it came to the wipes, I really tried hard to keep it here in the U.S. In fact, I reached out to several manufacturers, and a couple were local and some were across the states, thinking local would be good. But in all essence, it wasn't. The numbers were so far off from what I needed to get to make it work. It just didn't fall into place. Unfortunately, I had to go out of the U.S. to buy this product. But you know, it's kind of hard not to, especially if you want to bring a good price point. Sometimes, the product was important to be really good at what it was and to do what it's supposed to do. And so I watched it along the whole process. I really made sure I had some samples along the way to make sure that it was doing, getting to where I needed to be. So I was delivering it to you, the consumer, the way it was supposed to be meant to be made. So I was talking to scientists. I was talking to chemists. I was talking to the manufacturing company, the people that were manufacturing. I needed to know every step of the way to make sure it was going to come out the right way, right? So,
0: you know, so many folks, you know, they want it made in America. Yay, that's wonderful. But it comes down to price points because the consumer is still, you know, going to determine what they're willing to pay for a product.
1: Sure.
0: And the stores know what their consumers are willing to pay. And so when they're looking at those price points, it is critical to pay attention. And I've had inventors that's like, well, I'm going to charge this much for it. And it's like, I don't think so, because nobody's going to buy it at that price. You need to be a little bit more competitive. And it really rings true when you've got to find those price points that are the sweet spot for the consumer, right?
1: Yeah, absolutely. Yeah. So, you know, some people are better doing one thing than another, and that's just the bottom line, you know? We're bringing a great product. Like I said, we're bringing quality. I made sure of it. We're bringing, the price was good, a good price point. And like I said, it's going to do what it's supposed to do. That's the most important thing. So it worked out really well. It's going to work out for everybody.
0: That's great. Yeah. And you know, you never lose sight of the fact that, yeah, all right, you're manufacturing someplace overseas, but at some point, as our technology comes back to America, mm-hmm. you could end up bringing it back.
1: Oh, God, I hope it changes. I hope it does. I hope it takes off and I'm able to make my own manufacturing plant. I mean, that would be ideal. I would love to bring it home. And that's the plan. If it all works out, then that's what we'll do.
0: Yeah, absolutely. So we look, you know, we look at being able to, you know, bring those products back, or like you were doing, where you're making one here and, you know, the others have got to be made overseas for now. But, you know, as different manufacturing plants shift and bring on, it's like, you know, I know there's one here in Tennessee that brings on a lot of very uniquely shaped products. And they do their own, and then they do the uniquely shaped ones, and they start bringing that back in. And then there's other inventors. It's like, you know, there's certain industries where it's got to be, you know, U.S. grade material, so they have to make it here. Those price points are a little bit higher than the consumer ones that go out in the marketplace. So they're looking at different, you know, different options for different reasons. And, you know, everybody has to. You've got to pay attention to that.
1: Yeah, absolutely. Yeah, I agree 100%.
0: So what's next? What's next?
1: Well, let's see. Well, this hanger is next. We'll work on this hanger, and it's going to help hang some gutters that weren't able to be hung. And then we're going to be able to use a leak protection system that we weren't able to use with these particular hangers. So the plan is keep producing different items in my field, because that's what makes me happiest, right? I've met a lot of gutter people along the way of this process and working on what I'm working on. And I can't wait to show them my next product, because hopefully they'll be using it and bring it to the consumer. You know,
0: that's wonderful. Well, next time I get you on, we're going to talk a little bit more about doing the things you can do yourself and how to do them, and show off some of those products that you've got. And thank you so much for being with us today. I am grateful. Give us that website one more time.
1: Sure. It's nooverflow.ai and tigerstrike.ai. Either one will work.
0: All righty. And we'll make sure that we get those listed when we post this program. So stay with us, everyone. We will be right back for Made in America.

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6: a new round of strikes on Iran. I'm Daria Albinger. Fox News. CENTCOM says the U.S. took aim at Iranian oil tankers after Iran struck Navy warships. Fox's Alex Hogan is at the White House.
7: They did, in fact, fire upon these new Iranian crude oil tankers after the IRGC fired at two Navy warships. And a U.S. official telling Fox in reaction to all of this, quote, the IRGC can't build more tankers, and the tankers are the heart of their economy. They know it, and it puts them in a tougher decision. So all of this escalation comes as just this week we heard the vice president say that he does not see this conflict as a war. President Trump, when he was asked about this, he said this.
8: Call it a military conflict because it's small potatoes for us. It's not a big thing.
7: Swift backlash to those words. Chuck Schumer writing online, quote, tell that to the families of the 18 troops we've lost and the hundreds of wounded service members and the Americans suffering every single day for record high prices.
6: Diesel hit $5.85 on Friday. A status hearing at the end of the month could determine if Lindsay Clancy will be retried in the murders of her three children.
9: Plymouth County District Attorney Timothy Cruz says Lindsay Clancy's case isn't about health care.
10: Children were murdered, and it's our job to seek justice.
9: Noting he'll decide whether to retry the case, defense attorney Kevin Reddington.
11: I don't know if we will ever be able to get jurors that aren't aware of this case anywhere.
9: A judge declaring a mistrial Friday after jurors were unable to reach a verdict. Prosecutors argued Clancy intentionally killed her three young children in 2023. The 36-year-old admits to strangling them, but pleaded not guilty to murder charges with the defense, maintaining she shouldn't be held criminally liable because she had postpartum psychosis. Kristen Goodwin, Fox News.
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6: Who is leaking the classified information? That's what the Pentagon wants to know, and it may mean that some staffers will have to take lie detector tests.
24: The Pentagon is turning up the pressure in its hunt for leakers. The New York Times reports about 50 senior military officials were put through polygraph tests last month as investigators tried to find out who leaked details about dwindling U.S. weapons supplies during the Iran war. So far, no one has reportedly failed. President Trump has called the leaks treasonous and says those responsible could face prison time. Roxanne Evans, Fox News.
6: Travel costs are high this year, but it isn't stopping millions of Americans from being on the move over this long Labor Day weekend. Here's Fox's Chanley Pater.
7: This holiday weekend is on track to be one of the busiest of the year, despite those higher costs. For example, the TSA expects to screen more than 17 million travelers this Labor Day weekend. Even though flights to the most popular domestic destinations are nearly 20% more expensive than last year, averaging $790 round trip. And hotel prices are also up, with domestic bookings rising 9% and international stays up 12%. So far this morning, though, more than 600 flights have already been delayed in the U.S. and more than 120 canceled. And of course, gas prices are significantly higher this year as the conflict in Iran drives up fuel costs. Diesel prices in the U.S. hit a record $5.88 per gallon.
6: The AAA says the previous national high for diesel was set back in June of 2022. U.S. Envoy Steve Witkoff and Jared Kushner are in Moscow for talks aimed at ending Russia's war against Ukraine. The two are expected to travel to Kyiv after their meetings in Moscow conclude. Russia launched fresh attacks across Ukraine, killing at least 7 people and injuring more than 50 others over the past 24 hours. I'm Daria Albinger. This is Fox News.
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27: 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For today, mostly sunny with a high of 86. Tonight, mostly clear with a low of 60. For Labor Day, sunny with a high of 86. Monday night, mostly clear with a low of 64. 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

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Just use the keyword Mike or Michael, and you can TMA, tell me anything, or AMA, ask me anything. If you want to follow me on social media, Facebook, Instagram, X, they're all pretty much at Michael D. Brown. So you can find me on all of those. Go follow me on social media. Let's get started. Somewhere, 1961, picture this, 1961, a suburb. There's a woman standing in a kitchen, and that kitchen is the envy of the entire neighborhood. She has an automatic dishwasher. She has the electric dryer. So she is not bent over a wash tub every Monday the way that her mom was. There's a station wagon in the driveway. Maybe the station wagon's got one of those wood panels on the side. She's got a husband. He's got a good job. And she now has an afternoon in front of her with nothing in it. Nothing to do. Because every machine in that house got sold to her as freedom. Every one of them handed her back an hour of her day. Why, this is going to save you time. This is going to allow you to do whatever you want to do. And you know what she's doing? She's quietly losing her mind. And she can't tell you why she's losing her mind. She has everything that all the... Now, for you, for all you young whippersnappers listening, the word is magazines. I don't know whether you know what a magazine is or not, but maybe you ought to go to Barnes & Noble or some bookstore and find their magazine rack and go look at a magazine, because those were the thing in 1961. And this woman has everything that those magazines told her that she needed to want. Not that she needed, but those are things that she should want. And she stands in that spotless kitchen in the middle of the afternoon, and she feels like she is disappearing. Now, there's a writer named Betty Friedan. Betty Friedan went and sat with hundreds of women like her, and she gave that feeling a name. She called it, quote, the problem that has no name. And that was the whole trouble. Nobody could say out loud what was wrong. Because on paper, when you looked at her life, as I just described it, there was nothing wrong. The bills were paid, the house was clean, the freezer was full, and the woman standing in the middle of all of that was so antsy, she wanted to climb out of her own skin. Now, here's what I'm telling you about a housewife from 1961. Because the richest man in the world has just promised that same exact life to every single one of us. Yes, you and me. And this guy thinks he's doing us a favor. Now, let me tell you what the promise is. Here's the pitch. I'll try to be as fair as I can, because the man makes it in good faith. He's a true believer. Elon Musk, richest man in the world. Elon Musk says that the robots and AI, artificial intelligence, are going to take the jobs. A lot of them. In fact, he even says maybe most of the jobs. Maybe he's right about that part. I really don't know. And his answer in his own words that he posted back in April was this, quote, universal high income via checks issued by the federal government is the best way to deal with unemployment caused by artificial intelligence, close quote. Not universal basic income that we've talked about on this program and my local program for a long time. No, he says universal high income. And he puts the words high income in capital letters. Elon Musk says that the machines are going to make stuff. They're going to make so much stuff

No. You would. No, that's done. I mean, that's just done. It's over with. No more sitting in a meeting that should or could have been an email. No more building one more slideshow, that PowerPoint that nobody, you know, reads anyway. The pension, they will pension you off, he claims, at 40 to go do whatever your heart desires. Now, being completely honest with you, I hear part of that, and part of me kind of likes that. Now, admit it, you may have daydreamed exactly the same thing. Maybe not the universal high income part, but you've dreamed of that day when you're not setting an alarm clock, you've got all the money you need in the bank, and you get up and you do whatever you want to do. It's the endless weekend, sleeping in on a Tuesday, never answering to anybody, never answering to anybody again. I have sat in traffic on I-25 here in Denver, and I thought at times, wouldn't it be something to just be done with all of it? So let me be the one to slow us down. Because I think the guy selling us the golden cage, not the golden age, the golden cage, and he doesn't even know he's doing it. Because we're all asking the wrong question. Here's the thing that I think Musk gets wrong, and it's the thing that the whole idea gets wrong. He thinks the problem with losing your job is that the money stops coming. So if you can keep the money coming, you have solved, air quotes here, the problem. Mail the check and whatever wound you have closes. It heals itself. Hallelujah, he says. But the money was never the whole wound. I want you to think about and ask anybody who's ever actually lost a job. Not a paycheck, a job. The panic is not only about the mortgage. It is that Tuesday morning when you have nowhere to be. There is the question of the barbecue. So what do you do? And you do not have an answer for anybody about what you do. And they're your own children, watching you, learning something you never meant to teach them. Work is how we eat. It is how a whole lot of us know who we are. Take away the job, hand somebody a check, and you have paid the mortgage and left the real world wide open. I don't think that's a hunch. In fact, I'll just say bluntly, that is not a hunch. Look at what happens to the people who already have the money and no reason to get up. Start where we started, with Frieden's housewives back in 1961. Those women I just described to you early at the beginning of this segment, they weren't poor at all. That was the entire point. They had the appliances, they had the free time, they had the feeling of security. What they did not have was the sense that the day needed them in it. And here's a piece of history that ought to just stop you in your tracks. All through the late 1950s and on into the 1960s, doctors were writing prescriptions for tranquilizers for these women by the millions. First it was Milton, and then Valium. And there is a reason the Rolling Stones wrote a song called Mother's Little Helper. An entire generation of women with everything money could buy, and we handed them a pill just to get through the afternoon. Sit with that for a moment. It's the Weekend with Michael Brown. Hang tight. I'll be right back.

0: did not add former NFL signees Daquan Wright and Xavien Harris to its roster for tonight's season opener against Clemson. They could, however, be added later in the season. Their attorney said in a statement, quote, LSU has made a measured decision to keep these two young men off the roster for now while preserving a path for them to be added later. Everyone should use that space to lower the temperature and look at the facts. Neither player was drafted, made an NFL roster or practice squad, or even played a preseason game. Respect the courts, protect the players, and let level heads prevail. Unquote. Anyway, today's action kicks off moments from now with number 6 and defending national champion Indiana hosting North Texas, number 13 Alabama at home to East Carolina, 23rd ranked Houston home against Oregon State. I'm Isaac Lowenkron.
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6: 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For today, mostly sunny and hot, with a chance of showers and thunderstorms, and a high of 92. Tonight, partly cloudy, with a low of 67. For tomorrow, sunny, with a high of 88. 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
9: 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From family get-togethers to game day celebrations, make Magic Morning Bakery part of the fun. For today, mostly sunny with a high of 86. Tonight, mostly clear with a low of 60. For Labor Day, sunny with a high of 86. Monday night, mostly clear with a low of 64. 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
7: 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For today, mostly sunny and hot with a chance of showers and thunderstorms and a high of 92. Tonight, partly cloudy with a low of 67. For tomorrow, sunny with a high of 88. 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

0: 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For today, mostly sunny with a high of 86. Tonight, mostly clear with a low of 60. For Labor Day, sunny with a high of 86. Monday night, mostly clear with a low of 64. 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

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It's the Weekend with Michael Brown. 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It's the 15th of August, and it's been raining on Latrice Johnson all day long. She's been out in it before since you've had your first cup of coffee. Up the walks, up the stoops, down the driveways, 100-and-some packages in a truck with that silly Amazon smile. And I shouldn't say silly. It's actually a quite clever logo. But the Amazon smile is painted on the side of it. And she's wearing an Amazon vest. She is following a route that Amazon's really kind of fascinating software drew for her that morning, telling her exactly where to go, the turns that she will make and not make. The route is, I mean, all she has to do is just follow the route. Now, if she falls behind on the route, the Amazon system knows before her own dispatcher knows. And at the end of that long, wet shift, somebody hands her the news that, yeah, your job's gone. We've gotten rid of it. No notice, no warning. Then the official layoff letter arrives at her house several days later, maybe a week later, depending on the mail, right? After she had already been told, standing there dripping, after having worked all day long, that it's over. But this is the part that I'll stop you. When Latrice tries to figure out who did that to her, who she should be angry at, who she ought to file the unemployment claim against, who is actually the employer in the arrangement under which she was delivering those packages, the answer she gets from the biggest company on earth is, hey, not us. Don't blame us. Because she doesn't actually work for Amazon. Latrice works for a contractor. Probably a little company that you've never heard of, that I've never heard of, that I doubt anybody in this audience has ever heard of, that existed to do one thing, that Amazon can switch off like a light in the studio. This is the thing that New York is fighting about right now. And I want to describe it plainly and clearly because the entire argument lives in just one simple question. When a company controls every hour of your working life, can it also be the one entity in America that is not your employer? Now, for those of you who have ever gotten a 1099, or that's how you work, or you've had a temporary job, you probably already think you know what the answer is. Hang tight, because, well, we're going to take a little twist and turn here and there. The Amazon answer is a system that they call the Delivery Service Partners, DSPs. So I'm going to talk about DSPs, Delivery Service Partners. These are literally thousands of little third-party companies all across the country, and they hire the drivers. And the drivers wear the uniforms. And they drive the vans that have that little smiley logo on the back of them. They run the routes, the little DSPs, pardon me, the Delivery Service Partners. They actually operate the software. They run the routes that the software assigns and hit the package counts that the software sets. You see, the software doesn't just tell you what your route is. It, excuse me, it also describes how many stops you're going to make and how long it ought to take and how many packages you ought to be able to deliver that day. But on paper, all of that belongs to the contractor. So when the drivers at, say, the Queens facility, called DBK4, when they organized with the Teamsters, Amazon didn't fire them because it didn't have to. It just terminated the contract with their delivery service partner. That was a company called Cornucopia Logistics.
And with that termination of that contract, 105 people were suddenly out of work. They weren't fired from Amazon. They simply disappeared. Now, the union has a phrase for the delivery service partner, the DSP.

It has not been adjudicated. Now, Amazon says the union is overstating it. On air, I would say the Teamsters say it was illegal. The labor board has not ruled yet. So I just don't want you to think that I'm arguing about a settled fact. So if that's the case, is there a remedy anywhere? What are the politicians doing? Well, there is a remedy, and it's a licensing bill that has some teeth in it. So the New York General Assembly, the New York City Council, they wrote a bill. Council member Tiffany Caban, I don't know how you pronounce, somebody in New York can tell me. It is called the Delivery Protection Act, and on the docket it is Introduction 518. And it does something I think is pretty clever, which is that it does not try to win the philosophical argument that you've been making in your head about whether Latrice is an employee or not an employee. Instead, the bill goes at the building. You see, under this bill, if you run a last-mile delivery warehouse in the five boroughs, you're going to need a license from the city to operate, issued by the Department of Consumer and Worker Protection. And in order to hold that license, you're going to have to meet some safety standards, training standards. And here's where everything kind of gets stuck. You have to directly employ the people who deliver your packages. So no more subcontracting the liability out to a shell. If you want to deliver a package in New York, the drivers belong to you on your payroll, and they're your responsibility. Now, it has already cleared what I would call the hardest test in politics, which is always the math. 34 of 51 council members have signed on as co-sponsors, so it has a supermajority. Even the speaker for the New York City Council is behind it. It has had its committee hearing. What it's waiting for on now is a final vote. But there's a little twist and turn here, which if you think about everything going on in New York City and his honor, the mayor, Zofram, which I would remind you again is my nickname for him, I know his name's Mondani, but he's causing a lot of nausea in New York City, so I've nicknamed him Zofram. So here's what makes this more than a city council fight, and it's the part that I actually want you to, if you haven't been paying attention, if you think you've already jumped to the conclusion, I need you to pay attention now. It's the Weekend with Michael Brown. Text lines open, 33103, keyword Mike or Michael. Hang tight. I'll be right back.

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2: In college football, number 6 Indiana, 14-3 over North Texas, 5.5 into the second quarter. 13th-ranked Alabama, up 17-7 over East Carolina, 1.5 minutes into the second quarter. Number 23, Houston, a 9-7 advantage over Oregon State, 3.5 into the second quarter. Top-ranked Ohio State, a 7-0 advantage over Ball State, 9.5 minutes into the ball game. LSU did not add former NFL signees Daquan Wright and Xavier Harris to their roster for tonight's season opener against Clemson. They could, however, be added later in the season. Baseball today, Chicago White Sox minority owner Justin Ishbia, who is expected to one day become the team's controlling owner, announced a proposal and unveiled renderings for a new White Sox ballpark on the waterfront of the Chicago River. I'm Isaac Lowenkron.

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5: For today, mostly sunny and hot, with a chance of showers and thunderstorms, and a high of 92. Tonight, partly cloudy, with a low of 67. For tomorrow, sunny, with a high of 88. 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
18: For today, mostly sunny with a high of 86. Tonight, mostly clear with a low of 60. For Labor Day, sunny with a high of 86. Monday night, mostly clear with a low of 64. 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
11: For today, mostly sunny with a high of 86. Tonight, mostly clear with a low of 60. For Labor Day, sunny with a high of 86. Monday night, mostly clear with a low of 64. 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
6: For today, mostly sunny and hot with a chance of showers and thunderstorms and a high of 92. Tonight, partly cloudy with a low of 67. For tomorrow, sunny with a high of 88. 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

0: Jonas Knox, Fox Sports Radio. Hey, Chris, you know, we could actually, you could do all bumper music of walkout songs for closers.
1: I was thinking that while you were talking about the Gasolina. We
0: could
1: just do like a whole closer day.
0: Oh, yeah. Blind by Korn, Gasolina. Oh, yeah. What's the...
1: well, Enter Sandman, obviously.
0: Timmy Trumpets for Edwin Diaz.
1: Narcos. It was Narcos, yeah.
0: That one, which I believe they play in...
1: A lot of
0: cockfighting rings. Yeah, they played at cockfighting rings. There's that. There's also, what was the other one we've got? Hell's Bells by Trevor Hoffman.
1: There's
0: well
1: got to be like a wiki out there of all the songs, and I can just grab them.
0: It's a good playlist, man.
1: I'm going to make that right now. You know what? Someone's probably made that on Spotify somewhere, so if I just grab it.
0: Oh, yeah. Nobody's paying for that. It is Jonas Knox here on Fox Sports Radio. By the way, coming up top of next hour, you talk about somebody who... upon further review, got screwed over in the world of football. That'll be yours right here on FSR. Give you a quick update on the live action around the world of college football. Games of note, Indiana, 31-16. They are leading North Texas. It is now 37-16. The Hoosiers are leading North Texas. They have just thrown Josh Hoover with a touchdown pass moments ago. So Indiana with a 37-16 lead over North Texas. I believe North Texas was catching 40.5 points there. So if you were on that side of things, it's looking pretty. Alabama up 45-10 over East Carolina. Houston and Oregon State had a weather delay, but the Cougs are up 19-7, and Ohio State's wiping out Ball State 42-3. So there's your top 25 action in the world of college football, the Saturday edition, the first full slate of games here of this college football season on a Saturday here on FSR. We were talking about this because one of the things that is an unfortunate set of circumstances is that occasionally when you do take some time off from our business, you miss out on getting to talk about certain stories that are out there. It's why a lot of people take off around the same time, because it's a slow time of year. You know, you can want to get away like right after football season or, you know, July or August. It's why you hear guys like me filling in a lot, because like, oh, you know, the guys that normally have this time slot don't want to work and I'll do it. Like, I'll take it, whatever. Let's go have some fun. But you do miss out on an opportunity to talk about these stories. And so one man who missed the past several weeks here, if you've been listening to this show and you've been wondering, hey, whatever happened to Bo Benson? Where the hell did that guy go? Bo Benson He is such an a-hole. He had
2: never
0: the audacity to go out and have another kid. How dare you, Bo? How dare you?
3: You like how I timed it to come back right before the NFL season starts?
0: That is well done.
1: Someone say that's a pro move.
0: That is a sharpshooter right there is what I would say. Well done, Bo. You and the missus, that's how you handle things when it comes to a pregnancy. But congratulations.
3: Thank you.
0: Another child for Bo. He's got two. And enjoy it. This is your break.
3: Two girls, I'm sure I'll enjoy this up until about they're both 13, 14 years old, and then it's going to be a whole new bag of cats then.
0: Oh, well, listen, I have a boy. I enjoyed it right up until he turned 5. And I realized, oh, now he's got a personality. He can actually talk to me any way he wants to talk to me.
3: Oh, isn't that great?
0: But we were kind of kicking this around. Bo, what stories did you not get to be a part of while you were away celebrating baby number 2 that you wish you would have been here for?
3: So, honestly, there's really only two that come to mind immediately because they're the only two I can think of that I missed because I completely tuned out. To be totally honest with you guys, I forgot this place existed. I remember opened up YouTube to put on, something Bluey for my daughter, and The Odd Couple Live popped up, and I'm like, oh yeah, Rob Parker. Kelvin Washington, I remember those guys.
0: By the way, the fact that Rob Parker is next to Bluey in your algorithm.
3: Yeah, it's great, isn't it?
1: That's terrifying.
3: You should see what it looks like.
1: I am pretty sure my DMs to Bo were the only way he got any like news in sports.
3: I tuned out.
0: But wait a second. Bluey's a girl. Stop it.
3: Oh, man.
0: Bingo
2: is the Baboat, the biggest blowhard of all time.
3: Oh. Yeah.
0: So now, what stories did you not get to be a part of while we were goofing around here in sports radio that you said, damn, being a dad's cool, but I kind of wish I could have been a part of that fun?
3: Number one, of course, LeBron James going to the Sixers.
0: Oh, you missed that.
3: I was not here for that because he took forever, even though we all knew he was probably going to end up there.
0: Right.
3: But I miss that because I've loved the continued podcast with Rich Paul and Max Kellerman, where this week, I don't know if you saw it, Max Kellerman was like, yeah, I heard Joel Embiid doesn't like to work out and he's kind of lazy. And Rich Paul just is like, yeah, man, that's true or whatever. You know, I don't listen. But that's your problem now, Philly. Enjoy it.
0: Right.
3: Have fun with that.
0: Yeah, you've got a... You got somebody who's pulling the strings at every stop. Get ready for that fun ride in Philly.
3: The idea that everyone's doing this whole like, oh, Philly's going to embrace LeBron the way LA never did.
0: Yeah.
3: Let's see what happens in December when he misses a three and the Sixers lose a game to the Celtics.
0: Yeah, sure.
1: Coming in late from New York because of the traffic.
3: So have fun, Philly. Yeah,
0: not even living there. Okay.
3: The other one, of course, the second Lakers sale in a calendar year and everything that's come out from that. But mostly just like I love the Jeannie bus with the dying gasps of trying to hold on to this this golden cow that she's ran into the ground. Save me, Disney. Save me.
0: Listen, and sometimes you got choices to make. And Bo made one, and I got a feeling he's not going to make it again.
3: Oh.
0: Bo chose children over the fiasco that is the Laker sale and the blowhard that is LeBron James. Live and learn. We are.
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19: For today, mostly sunny with a high of 86. Tonight, mostly clear with a low of 60. For Labor Day, sunny with a high of 86. Monday night, mostly clear with a low of 64. 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
14: 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For today, mostly sunny and hot with a chance of showers and thunderstorms and a high of 92. Tonight, partly cloudy with a low of 67. For tomorrow, sunny with a high of 88. 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
6: 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For today, mostly sunny with a high of 86. Tonight, mostly clear with a low of 60. For Labor Day, sunny with a high of 86. Monday night, mostly clear with a low of 64. 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
5: Putin meets with Trump envoys. I'm Carmen Roberts, Fox News. Russian President Putin said after meeting with U.S. envoy Steve Witkoff and Jared Kushner in Moscow today that the situation with Ukraine remains difficult.
6: Russian and Ukrainian forces had been stepping up attacks on each other over the past few weeks, but both sides agreed to pause strikes on Moscow and Kyiv for the weekend. That pause is meant for Kushner and Witkoff to be able to conduct talks. As the meeting began in Russia, Witkoff thanked Putin for the ceasefire, while Russia's leader asked Kushner and Witkoff to pass on his warm wishes to President Trump. But just hours before, the Ukrainian military said Russia launched 167 attack drones overnight. At least five people were killed, and Reuters reports one person was killed by a Ukrainian drone strike in Russia's Belgorod region. Jill Nato, Fox News.
5: U.S. military says it struck three Iranian oil tankers today after Iran launched ballistic missiles at two U.S. Navy warships. And a bit of hope amid tragedy in Nepal as two more people are rescued alive.
7: A woman was found submerged underneath a building, found alive 10 days after the deadly flash flood ripped through villages along the Himalayan border between Nepal and China. Crews gave her water and a blanket before rushing her to a hospital. Meanwhile, another miracle. A man was found inside a 740-foot tunnel at a hydropower project. Crews from across the world, including the U.S., are focusing on 12 projects across Nepal where 900 workers are missing. About 500 are believed to still be trapped inside various tunnels. Officials believe the disaster was triggered by a glacier collapse that sent waves of ice, rock, and water just rushing towards those nearby villages.
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3: Students who can read by the end of third grade are 35% more likely to graduate. I'm Dr. Katie Jenner, Indiana Secretary of Education, here to tell you how reading 30 minutes per day can improve the trajectory of a child's life. 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So this school year, please encourage your child to continue reading. It's a small habit that makes a big difference.
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8: 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Tonight, partly cloudy with a low of 67. For tomorrow, sunny with a high of 88. Tomorrow night, mostly clear with a low of 63. Monday, mostly sunny with a high of 88. 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
12: That's right, and oh my goodness, Monty, it is a college football Saturday in full swing. I know they called week zero, week one, or whatever this year, but it feels a little different today.
13: It feels more official?
12: Oh, it feels, I mean, look, where else can you find multiple 40-point blowouts and then one? Oh boy, look out below. I mean, is that not the first week of college football?
13: That's how it should be. That's us all started.
12: That's really how it should, I mean, a bunch of massacres. A bunch of, I mean,